9 minutes of the noughties here on Nova. Did you complete your census last night? I'm obsessed now with census stats. In 2001, it was revealed when we had to fill out our census that there was a steady decline in traditional couple families with children, dropping 47%, and there was a rise in couples without children and single-parent households. Just some fun stats for your 9 minutes of the noughties on your Wednesday, you know? Don't forget to fill out your census, because every day that you don't, you get fined like $300 and something. Ridiculous, I know.

5 minutes of the noughties. Now, here is a question. Have you Googled the Geely EVs? Because they are cute cars and they come in some really pretty colours. And they're electric. And that is what you could be winning, two of them with Nova's cash or the cars. Or you could take the cash. We just don't know how much money is in the prize pot. I mean, the only person that knows is Kate Ritchie. So you're taking a real chance if you want to take the cash. Nova's cash or the cars. I'll open 13, 24,

0: Have you heard about the thunderous bit of winter in Melbourne? That's the 90,000 fans in beanies and scarves, shoulder to shoulder in the stands, voices rising to become a single relentless roar, willing fierce rivals into battle at the mighty MCG. Kind of thunderous. Come winter in Melbourne, it's every bit different.
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0: Sydney's Nova. Nice day today, 19 degrees and sunny. Oh, Sunday for the Logies. I think it's going to be a soggy, wet red carpet. Good luck. Let's play Nova's Cash or the Cars.
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1: 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What will you choose?
0: Hey, Nick, it's Mel.
3: Oh, nice to speak to you.
0: Nice to speak to you. Tell me, what are you vibing for Nova's Cash or the Cars?
3: I'm vibing the cars at the moment.
0: Yeah?
3: The cars. Yeah. Both our cars are on the verge of giving up, so it's probably a good time to get a couple of new ones.
0: Yeah, absolutely. And especially because, like, you know, obviously we don't need to talk about the cost of living, but it's one of those things where getting a new car is just so far down the list when you've got day-to-day stuff to worry about.
3: 100%. Yeah, never had a new car, so it would be perfect.
0: Oh, you've never had a new car?
3: Not a brand new car, no.
0: Oh, when that new car smell?
3: 100%, definitely.
0: Yeah. Oh, my gosh, that is the best. Yeah, you need to experience that at least once in your life.
3: Definitely.
0: Well, I've got you in the running, my friend.
3: Oh, fantastic.
0: And I've got heaps more chances right across the day. Oh, my gosh, can we please play some Britney Spears? Baby One More Time. I think I did a dance to that at, like, a school assembly. Let's relive some childhood memories or trauma with some Baby One More Time in minutes.
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24: yeah! You know when we say we play the freshest hits and your favourite throwbacks? 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We mean your favourite

0: Still such a tune. Where is my husband? Ray on Sydney's Nova 96.9, the home of Ricky Lee and Tim, where this morning they were chatting about the cheeky things you've taken. And that's when Christine from Bexley called.
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1: 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Harvey Norman, Seconds World, 103 Parramatta Road, Auburn and Penrith Homemaker. We've got a truck fire from earlier this morning. Crews still sorting it out in St Ives. Two westbound lanes are blocked on Monavale Road near Douglas Street. On the train, signal repairs underway between Town Hall and Central. The M4 motorway making good time. It's a 16-minute trip from Eastern Creek to Homebush Bay Drive. 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Right now it's 17 degrees on Sydney's Nova 96.9.
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5: I don't know who needs to hear this, but officially a little over 2 weeks until winter is done. I'm so excited. Hey, Nova's Cash with the Cars. I'm going to get you in the running to win this bad boy in the next half hour. And I've got some brand new music like Bruno Mars on my soul and this throwback.

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1: Tomorrow on the show, Quickie with Ricky returns. 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
1: We'll see you in the morning.
0: Ricky, Lee and Tim. 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

the biggest songs this year, Ella Langley, Choosing Texas, on Nova, where we are giving you the chance at cash or the cars. Now, the cash amount is a secret amount that only one Kate Ritchie knows, but the two Geely EVs are a definite. What are you going to choose? A brand new or two brand new cars or some secret cash? I'll get you in the running in the next 10 minutes and sort you out with some tunes that you could cruise to in your brand new Geely EV. Lord Royals, that is playing right after this. It is one of my favourite songs from Bruno Mars, On My Soul. Like, how can this song not get you in the

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2: On 13-24-10, hello, Michelle.
5: Oh, hey, Mel.
2: I want to know what you're choosing, cash or the cars?
5: Oh, cars for sure, Mel.
2: Yes, and you get two.
5: I know. How good is that?
2: So what are you going to do with the second?
5: I'm going to give it to my daughter.
2: Oh, what a great mum.
5: I know.
2: You don't have any other children?
5: Oh, yeah. I've got four more, but they're all got pretty nice cars.
2: Oh, okay. I was like, Michelle, you're playing with fire here. I'm like, if I knew that my sibling was getting a better car than me, I think I would be fuming.
5: Yeah, no, she needs it. She needs it.
2: Okay, all right. Well, now I feel bad for you, Michelle, because I hope your other kids don't then be like, well, if you got her a new car, then I want.
5: Yeah, true. And they don't have EVs either, so I'm in big trouble.
2: Oh, okay. Michelle, this sounds like a problem for you, and I hope that it happens.
5: I hope so. It would be fantastic.
2: Here we were thinking two cars would help with the politics at home, but I think it might be causing some. There's also a cash up for grabs, a secret amount that only Kate Ritchie knows. What do you

0: Tim.
1: We all did our census yesterday. What did you put where it said services provided by your career? I wrote entertainment.
0: Yeah.
1: Which I'm hoping we're delivering.
0: Well, also you had to give two words. It needed two words.
1: Really?
0: Oh, not just
1: cool
0: one.
1: Cool entertainment.
0: Cool entertainment.
1: This is the song I played as soon as I hit submit. I played Vicar and Linda Bull.
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0: Throwback on Sydney's Nova 96.9, the home of Ricky Lee and Tim. This morning they were talking about cheeky things that you take when Christine called through with this.
1: I love taking the cocktail cups from Mad Max.
2: From Mad Max? Those big fishbowl margarita things, is that what they are?
1: Yes, they're huge.
2: How many have you taken?
1: I've got six now, I just wanted a set.
0: I don't even know where she would put that. The guys are back tomorrow, Ricky Lee and Tim, and I love this. They're playing Quickie with Ricky with heaps of cash up for grabs. Plus, they want to know your best binge recommendations heading into the weekend, and they're going to sort you out with some cheeky double passes to go to the cinemas. And also, because they love the celebs, Rob Irwin, host of the Logies, Gold Logie nominee, is going to be joining the guys. That's tomorrow morning, all right?

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1: 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I'm so excited you're back on our screens.
2: 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And that is so interesting. I love your work, by the way. Just put that in.
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4: 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With new stock arriving daily, Harvey Norman Seconds World, Auburn and Penrith, open 7 days. The M1 Pacific Motorway looking pretty good between Sydney and Newcastle in both directions this morning, taking 14 minutes to get from the Hawkesbury River Bridge to Wooronga southbound. Bit of a build-up for the M7 through the roadwork zone approaching the M5 of the Hume Motorway, that's southbound. The M4 clearing the Lighthorse Interchange beautifully, taking 15 minutes to get from Eastern Creek to Homebush Bay Drive. 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Partly cloudy today with tops of 20. Right now it's 18 degrees on Sydney's Nova 96.9.
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5: G'day there, it's Mike Humphrey with you. Immigration and gambling, the talk of Canberra today. The Coalition promising to cut overseas migration to under 180,000 people a year as part of a push to boost housing supply. That's while negotiations continue over the government's proposed gambling reform bill. Labor says it's close to a deal. Coalition MPs pushing for tougher crackdowns on advertising and bonus bets. Poultry producer Ingham's with an expanded nationwide bird flu lockdown, including tougher biosecurity measures. More than 230 cases of the virus now detected. Authorities say that's made up of wild birds with outbreaks yet to hit farms. Overseas, and debate now raging over Trump's aircraft switch-up. The US president last month secretly exiting Air Force One in favor of a military cargo plane amid Iranian death threats. Ethics of the move questioned, the presidential jet taken to the skies full of staff and journalists in what critics argue was a missile decoy. And Roger Federer is no longer a billionaire. The Fed Express losing north of $70 million in a single day after luxury sneaker brand On took a 19% dump on Wall Street. Fed with a 2.5% stake in the company. Updating sport, and cricket all-rounder Bo Webster believes he has the runs on the board to be considered for a place in the Australian top order. The Aussies taking on Bangladesh in Darwin tomorrow, the first of a two-test series. And now you're up to date on Nova.
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It has been all over my TikTok. So naturally, we had to get it onto Nova. Moving to the Sun. It is a fresh hit here on Nova and it is bringing the summer vibes. Now we just need the weather to catch up. Hey, Fitzy, Whipper and Kate, they are back this afternoon from 4. 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

0: 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I'm so excited because I would love to see her.
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0: Ooh, I mean, the choices, you can't go wrong, right? You're a winner either way. Hello, Sky.
3: Lovely to finally get through to you for the cash and cars.
0: Oh my gosh, and what are you thinking?
3: I think I'll go the cash, to be honest. I know it's an unknown price, but my daughter's braces are extremely expensive and I'd wing it.
0: Oh, okay. What are braces these days, like 30K?
3: No, it's 13.
0: 13 grand, yeah.
3: So, yeah, they're bloody expensive. So this would definitely go towards that and maybe a sneaky holiday for mum.
0: Yes, I think that's a good idea, Sky.
3: Definitely.
0: Like I said, we don't know how much money there is with Nova's cash or the cars. Only Kate Ritchie knows, but I reckon there'll be enough to cover the braces, surely.
3: I'll take it anyway. It's a win.
0: Maybe Kate Ritchie will accidentally let the dollar amount slip. We'll find out. Fitzy, Whipper and Kate on air at 4 o'clock this arvo, and more chances to get you in the running for Nova's cash or the cars right across the day.
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10: 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He plays for some team called the Fremantle Dockers. All of that coming up at 1 p.m.
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0: Oh, so Irod. For your freshers and throwbacks here on Nova with the Joel Creasy Show. 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Quickly do it. 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
21: 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In the Sydney CBD, look out for a car breakdown southbound on the Harbour Tunnel approaching the tunnel exit. That's closing one lane, causing some heavy congestion. The Eastern Distributor, though, flowing freely southbound through Darlinghurst, and the M5 flowing freely westbound through Moorbank past Heathcote Road. It's spring season at Freedom. 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Only at Freedom. Mostly sunny today with tops of 21 degrees. Right now, it's 18 degrees on Sydney's Nova 96.9.
22: Nova. I'm Stephen Bartlett, host of The Diary of a CEO. I've had a lot of conversations. This one stood out.
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22: How much exercise does one need to do to avoid cancer-related side effects, but also the Alzheimer's problem?
24: Just 30 minutes a day of aerobic physical activity can down-regulate 13 types of cancers, and the most prominent ones being breast cancer, colon cancer, and prostate cancer. So these three have been studied most. You get your anti-cancer effects from the myokine release. So when we exercise, we're getting a robust release of something called natural killer cells. And when we get these natural killer cells into the plasma and into the bloodstream, they go into the tumor site and they do what they were born to do. They kill.
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29: Hello, welcome to the Joel Creasy Show, here for your Wednesday lunch hour. On the world calendar of important days, it's a big one for me today. It's National Middle Child Day. Hello, that is me. Why do you think I ended up this way? I need the attention. It's also World Elephant Day. TLDR, as the kids say, I adopted an elephant a few years ago. His name is Boyfriend. His Zulu name is Temba. He's 4 years old. He's a big boy. But that's a story for another time. Coming up today, your chance to win a 15K mattress from Bedshed. 15K. That is a lovely mattress. And speaking of big boys, I'll be joined by Fremantle's Mason Cox. I think he's 7 foot tall. Hope he fits in the studio. But let's kick things off with me fave, Abracadabra by Lady Gaga.

0: Harry Styles' American Girls. It's the Joel Creasy Show on Nova. And, well, speaking of American Girls, if it isn't my favourite sports ball player, Mason Cox, welcome back to the studio.
1: Thanks, mate. So good to be here. You got a new couch. Very sprawled out. It's very nice.
0: Yes, it is a Mason Cox style or size couch. And I appreciate you taking full use of it. It's like you're in your therapist's office.
1: I reckon you'd be a good therapist.
0: Yeah, tell me all your deepest, darkest thoughts.
1: How long you got?
0: I charge by the word.
1: Oh, by the word, yeah. Mm. No, I don't have that kind of cash.
0: Do you think the Dockers are top of the ladder because you joined them this year?
1: I'm not going to say yes, but there is a correlation.
0: I've noticed that.
1: No, they're a very good team before I got there. And I just am there to help supplement their talents.
0: I actually turned on the game once to watch you play.
1: Did you?
0: But then I don't think you're on the field. So I turned it off.
1: Instantly just flicked it off. You're like, add power button.
0: Yeah, I'm like, oh, my friend's not on the field. But my parents are mad fans. And yes, I just did a show with my mother. And it's been a few days since I've spoken to her. So I can handle the sound of her voice. And I think we have her now because I wanted to get a real passionate Frio supporter on the line for you, Mason.
1: Is this Miss Creasy?
0: Jenny. Or Jenny. Lord Voldemort, as she's saying.
1: No, Jenny. Jenny.
0: Mummy there?
2: I am here.
0: Mason.
1: Love mothers. Oh, this is so good. Hello. I love this. Hello, Jenny.
0: She's married, Mason.
2: Oh, hello, that's Mason. Okay. This is a privilege.
1: Oh, it's a privilege to talk to you.
2: Well, I live across the country from my son, but you're a long way from your family. What's that like for you?
0: Oh, hard-hitting journo.
1: I love this. Mm. I know. Yeah, it's tough at times. My brother just had a kid, and that was really hard for me in a sense of being a first-time uncle and not being there for the birth of the kid and stuff. And I won't see him for probably for another couple months at least. So that was the first, I think, big family thing we've had in a while.
0: Mum, don't make Mason cry.
1: I know.
2: Do you think you play better when they were here? Because I know they were here recently at a game in Melbourne.
1: Oh, yeah, 100%. You know, there's special people in your life that make a lot of sacrifices like you have for Joel. And, you know, I think whenever you get to, you know, I actually texted Joel this and I said, you know, how special to have your mom or mum be able to do a performance for you.
0: Ignore that part of the text.
1: Yeah. But I think there's moments in life whenever you get to involve people that, you know, have seen you in your journey throughout your whole time. And that just gives some extra, you know, it just makes the whole situation and, you know, occasion that much bigger and better. And that makes you play better and just enjoy life a bit more, I think.
2: I do hope they're coming to the grand final then.
1: I'm not going to. We're 1-0. Now we're getting into footy talk. And that's whenever the PR Mason comes in.
0: Yeah. She softened the ground first.
1: Yeah, she did. She's got a little experience here, right?
0: Yeah.
1: She knows what she's doing.
2: Yeah. That would be good. I'd love to meet them.
0: Well, please stick around, Mason, because my mum has more questions. I mean, we can try and hang up on her, but she's relentless. And I think she wants to be your wing woman, so we'll keep her on the line. Here's Walk the Moon, Shut Up and Dance on Nova.

0: Ariana Grande, Hate That I Made You Love Me. You are listening to The Joel Creasy Show. Mason Cox is here lounging on my couch. We also have my mother, Jenny, on the line, who we can't get rid of her. She's a huge Frigo fan. But, Mum, what else did you you really wanted to ask Mason something?
1: You've come from Melbourne that's wet and windy and cold to beautiful Perth.
0: Oh, she's also the Perth ambassador.
1: What's your favourite thing about Perth?
2: Oh, the beaches are quite nice. I would say the people are really lovely also. A lot of fans of football, so it's tough to escape football in a sense. But everyone, obviously, the fact that we've been winning so many games this year, everyone's been so supportive, and that's been really lovely, I think. But yeah, the weather's the biggest kind of difference, I think. And it's a bit more of a relaxed town. There's a bit more space, a bit more things to kind of go see from a nature standpoint. Like, I've been all the way up to Exmouth. I've gone down to Margaret River. There's some beautiful parts of the country down there.
0: Mum loves Margaret River. I wonder why.
2: Yeah, fish hampers.
0: Yeah, a few drive up lines.
2: But no, there's a lot of beautiful things over there in the west side. And then obviously sunsets over the ocean. I think that's just a bit of a calming thing to go see every single day, and to finish the day with that is not a bad way of living.
1: Have you bought a house here?
2: It has been 6 months, and that is a $1 million-plus purchase. You know how bad the housing market is for our generation.
0: She doesn't know.
1: I just want to see that you're committed to staying here.
0: Oh, wow.
2: If you find me a job post-career, we might be able to have a chat.
1: You know, because we love watching you play, and you were at Collingwood for a long time, so... I feel you've settled in very well.
0: Well, Mum, maybe you can wingman Mason. Have you got a Perth girlfriend yet?
2: I'm so desperate for one. Mom, I need to get a family and like, all that kind of stuff. Yeah. 35, it's time.
0: Mum, do you have any friends that are like, you know, like...
1: Don't worry, I'm on it.
0: Yeah.
1: I'm on it.
2: She's on it.
0: But like, you know, much younger.
1: Yeah, okay, yeah. No, if that keeps him here, I'm on it, yeah.
0: Yeah, no one from all the right, choir. Mum sings in a choir.
1: Definitely not in the choir because they're all nearly over 60.
0: Yeah,
1: but watch this space.
2: How many houses do they have?
0: Mum, do you want to sign off with one of your famous motivational quotes?
2: Ooh.
1: Oh, what?
0: Oh, you know, you've got so.
1: Don't worry, I'm on it.
0: Yeah,
1: I'm on it.
2: She's on it.
0: But like you know, much younger.
1: Yeah. Okay. Yeah. No, if that keeps him here, I'm on it. Yeah.
0: Yeah. No one from the choir. Mum sings in a choir.
1: Definitely not in the choir because they're all nearly over 60.
0: Yeah.
1: But watch this space.
2: How many houses do they have?

0: You're not the Real Housewives.
1: What are you expecting in the future?
0: Yeah, it is about being a nice person.
1: I would say some birds aren't meant to be caged.
0: That's all. Oh. All right. Thanks, Mum.
2: Nice talking to you, Mason, and good luck on the weekend.
1: Thanks so much, Jenny. So good to hear from you.
2: Okay, bye. Bye, Joel.
0: See ya. Well, Mason, thank you for popping in for some therapy, and thank you for making so many people happy, my family, by slaying the football.
1: I'll keep doing my best.
0: Yeah, very proud of you.
1: It's always good fun to see you.
0: Oh, likewise, Mason. Listen to my full chat with me, mate, Frigo's Mason Cox on the Joel Creasy Show podcast. Up next, your chance to win a 15K luxury mattress. To get us there, here's Ed Sheeran, Azizam on No.

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0: Oh yeah, I've teamed up with BedShed to give away a brand new queen-size luxury Sleepmaker cocoon mattress worth over $15,000, and we're giving it away on Friday. You have a 1 in 4 shot. All week I'm hearing your stories, and whoever has the bedder one by the end wins. I kick things off about setting a room on fire. Yesterday, Craig told me a story about going into the wrong apartment. Today, I have Tracy. Hey, Tracy.
2: Hi, how are you?
0: I am wonderful. All the better for speaking to you. I believe you have a bedder story for me.
2: I hope so. I went shopping one day, just grocery shopping, mm-hmm. and I was walking around the shopping centre in a, well, live in a fairly small town.
0: Yeah.
2: And I was walking up and down the aisles and I kept feeling something under my foot. And I thought, oh, I've stood in chewing gum or something. So I kept on kicking my foot, trying to get it off and
0: kept doing it. And you're busy, you're doing the grocery shop.
2: Yeah, that's right. And got to probably about the third or fourth aisle, and I looked down and it was a pair of my underwear that were hanging at the bottom of my leg of my pants.
0: Oh no.
2: They were bright purple, so they stood out. And there was people around and I just dumped my trolley and ran home.
0: Oh, I was going to say, because at that point, do you just commit to them dragging along? Like, yeah, I intended for them to be there. Because otherwise you've got to do the awkward kind of like bend down and grab them and address it.
2: Well, that's what I did, but then I still took off.
0: Yeah, and you must have been hungry for days after that.
2: Oh, yes. I was embarrassed and totally, yes.
0: Have you found another supermarket or you've returned to the scene of the crime?
2: We left the state.
0: I'm so that person as well. I'm like, see ya, never again.
2: Yep, that's it. That's
0: too
2: exactly it.
0: Funny. Thank you. Well, if you think you can get Tracy out of bed with a better story, register on the Nova Player app for your chance to win. Next up, we're going to get a scroll update and an update about the whole Ray and Michael B. Jordan thing. We might have been wrong. Up next.
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0: If it isn't Melissa Tresina.
2: Oh, full name.
0: I'm still horrified. I didn't know.
2: Because you learned last week that it's not Mel short for Melanie. It's Mel short for Melissa.
0: I've told everybody that.
2: That my name's Melanie.
0: Like, I told the Perth breakfast team. I was like, do you know she's a Melissa?
2: And what did they say?
0: Oh, well, they went, yeah, we know. But they clearly had heard the show.
2: Yeah, okay. Yeah,
0: I was like, thank you. But you're like one of those people that I always use full name, Mel Tresina.
2: Yeah, I love that. Yeah, I think that's, when I was growing up, I was only ever called Tresina.
0: Really?
2: So, yeah, reaching adulthood and adding the Mel was like a big deal for me.
0: Yeah. Oh, she's growing up.
2: I know.
0: Hey, the other day we reported that Ray and Michael B. Jordan are a thing, but turns out they are just friends because they were seen together at Six Flags, that amusement park.
2: Yeah.
0: And no, it turns out they're not dating. Apparently Ray is working on a soundtrack for a film that Michael is involved with.
2: Oh, okay. Mm.
0: Have you ever seen Ray live?
2: No, but I love her so much.
0: Me
2: and she's
0: too.
2: Coming down under to do Spilt Milk.
0: I know, but it's exclusive to them. Are you going to go?
2: Well, for Ray, absolutely. Like, I think I would do that.
0: Yeah. Are you a festival girlie?
2: I used to be.
0: Oh, really?
2: But I'm just at a point now where I'm like, I don't know if I'm too old for
0: I feel the same. You know, you're fine. You're ageless. But what sort of festivals were you going to?
2: Oh, I was going to like the techno raves and yeah.
0: Mel Tresina, really?
2: Yeah, you're
0: cool.
2: I love that kind of. I mean, now I would still do it, but I have so many responsibilities. It's just too hard now.
0: I know. It's like even like a hangover. I can't risk it.
2: Yeah. Have you seen Ray live?
0: No, never. Mm. But she seems like the most incredible lot. Like, I know that sounds so dumb to say, but it's like she really puts on a show.
2: Her latest album, have you heard it?
0: I think so.
2: This Music May Contain Hope.
0: Yeah.
2: I cry when I hear it.
0: Really?
2: There are songs in that album that just speak to me like it's my own thoughts. She's incredible. I love her.
0: I love a good sob and a sing.
2: Yes, same. A sob and a sing. We should make that like a karaoke bar.
0: Yeah.
2: Sob and a sing.
0: Oh my God, that'd be great. We can monetize the tissues. We could sell them. Taylor Swift, have you heard of her?
2: Familiar.
0: Yeah, she's young, up and comer. She's set to be inducted into the Nashville Songwriters Hall of Fame, making history as the youngest writer to ever receive the honor at 36. Snap at the same age.
2: Oh, yeah, bravo. Mm.
0: I mean, like, what Hall of Fame isn't she being inducted into at this point?
2: I know. I'm just like, isn't that, didn't we already hear that news?
0: Yeah. And they're like, well, this is going to be a great year for us. She'll be there or she'll send in a message. Like, you know, viewership's going to be up.
2: Yeah. Do you think she'll go?
0: I guess it's country music.
2: Yeah, okay.
0: No.
2: And it's Nashville.
0: It's her roots, man.
2: Yeah, you're right.
0: Yeah, as long as she and Trav aren't busy.
2: Because you can't, you know, then people will be like, you've changed.
0: Yeah.
2: You've changed.
0: Remember where you come from.
2: Yeah, remember your roots.
0: I've always said, I can't wait to forget the little people. And finally, Julie Andrews confirmed she will not return for The Princess Diaries 3. She's retired from on-screen acting. Of course, she's still the voice of, you know, Lady Whistledown and Bridgerton. She explained, it's a different kind of work that I do these days. Books, and I do a lot of recording of podcasts.
2: Oh, wow, does she? Like, as guests?
0: I did not know Julie Andrews as a podcast. But truly, I don't think I should be a part of it. That's a bit of a bummer.
2: I understand, but I also get her point of view because critics, you know how people love to be like, Julie Andrews doesn't look like this anymore. You're like, of course not.
0: Crazy.
2: Because they've aged.
0: Yeah.
2: Like, everyone ages. No one looks the way they used
0: 100%.
2: To.
0: 100%. Someone commented on a video in this studio of me and Patty Newton, who's 81, saying they've stacked it on.
2: Oh, my gosh,
0: I'm like,
2: no.
0: Say it about me. Patty.
2: Patty? Don't talk about 81. Patty.
0: Yeah, rack off.
2: Yeah, rack off. She's gone through a lot, our Patty.
0: I know.
2: Leave her alone.
0: But I was thrilled for the engagement.
2: Yeah, that's fair enough. But when they said they didn't mean you.
0: No, I mean both of us.
2: Oh, both?
0: Yeah, I'm like, don't take Patty down with me.
2: Are you kidding me?
0: Yeah. It made me laugh.
2: So rude.
0: Tomorrow on the show, I have Home and Away and the star of Steel Magnolias, Jessica Redmayne, who I love. Up next, The Creasy Swan Show.
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0: 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In the Sydney CBD, look out for a car breakdown southbound on the Harbour Tunnel approaching the tunnel exit. That's closing one lane, causing some heavy congestion. The Eastern Distributor, though, flowing freely southbound through Darlinghurst, and the M5 flowing freely westbound through Moorbank past Heathcote Road. It's spring season at Freedom. 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Only at Freedom. Mostly sunny today with tops of 21 degrees. Right now, it's 18 degrees on Sydney's Nova 96.9.
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4: With your GBM headlines, good afternoon, I'm Michelle Stevenson. One Nation claims the PM has failed as a leader by not apologising for comments he made on a podcast. Anthony Albanese gestured towards his chest when discussing royal melons he was gifted by his female Japanese counterpart. He says the coalition refers a media leak of a memo from Tokyo over the matter to federal police to investigate. Well, Sydney police have now officially dropped domestic violence charges laid against Bondi Beach hero Ahmed Al-Ahmed. The 44-year-old was charged with assault after an incident involving his father at a home in March. The Commonwealth Bank says loan applications have slumped 15% since the May budget. The bank admits the country will face challenging conditions but believes the economy is still resilient. 5,000 wild penguins in Victoria will be vaccinated against H5N1 bird flu. A vaccination program will be rolled out in the coming weeks at Phillip Island and St Kilda. And yet another accolade for Taylor Swift at just 36 years of age. She's set to become the youngest person ever to be inducted into the Nashville Songwriters Hall of Fame. And you're up to date on Nova.
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28: Ah, Jack.
29: Welcome back, Swanny.
28: Have you fallen in love with another Chris in my absence?
29: We do love a bit of the vet.
28: Yeah, but why do you always get to play with him and I don't?
29: I know. It's not worked out for you in
28: it's
29: the dock.
28: It's really not fair. And the same goes for Sarah Arbo.
29: I know she came in yesterday, but she didn't bring the baby. I'd organised a babysitter. Our friend and beautiful boss, Sarah McGilvray, I said, book out 1:30 to 2. I need you outside the studio with that baby.
28: Oh, my God.
29: And then Sonny didn't come in.
28: Oh. I'm happy about that because I would have really
29: missed.
28: You would have been
29: really jealous.
28: Yeah. I never used to like babies. And then I had my own and now, oh, my God, delicious. Delicious little kitten faces. I do have a bone to pick with you.
29: Shoot.
28: One day off. And I did, I parked my car and then I checked my contract. And, yeah, sure enough, C-Swan shall have car space 193. But no, there is a Mini Cooper in situ. I nearly took out the car in front and both pillars trying to get into that park.
29: Which park did you? Did you take 196, mine?
28: I think so. And Scudder, if you're listening, I'm sorry. I don't know what you do on the side, but your very expensive car.
29: Yeah.
28: I didn't hit it. I splashed it with my coffee. I'm so sorry.
29: Also, we do
28: and
29: need
28: it's
29: to...
28: white and it's got a big brown. I'm apologizing.
29: On his on
28: he's
29: his
28: gone.
29: Brand new car.
28: Yeah. I'm so sorry, Scudder. Everything fell out of my hands because this man stole my spot.
30: I just washed that.
29: Oh, well.
28: I'll pay for it to be washed. Oh, no, you'd pay someone.
30: Yeah, what platinum
28: you, what
30: wash
28: do you,
30: only.
28: What do you do, by the way?
29: Yeah, what are you selling on the side, mate?
30: Well, I'll never tell.
28: All of a sudden, the Tesla's gone and there's this fancy BMW.
29: I know. Is the BMW an electric vehicle as well?
30: Yeah, certainly is.
28: They are so expensive.
29: Hey, next, Mystic Chrissy is joining us. If you would like your mind read, 13 24 10. Olivia Dean for your Wednesday here at Nova.

0: Jeez, that's a high note.
1: Give it a go.
0: Very tight bends. You're listening to the Chrissy Swan Show on Nova. Let's get mystical.
2: Mystic Chrissy.
0: Leah.
3: Hello, Chrissy. We missed you yesterday.
0: Sorry, but you know what? I had one of those things with a kid that I couldn't get out of.
1: Bloody kids.
0: Oh, God. I wanted, Leah, between you and me, I wanted to get out of it, and I tried to. And then, you know, they got the little devil and the angel on your shoulders, and the angel's like, come on.
1: Rarely does the angel win for us.
0: Very rare. Very rare. Anyway, Leah, someone in your family, I'm thinking like a grandfather loved Roy Orbison.
3: Ooh, my dad loves Roy Orbison.
0: Dad, right. I knew it was a father figure on the left. Who's the J name? Who's the J?
3: G or J?
0: G. J.
3: J? J. There is a lot of J's. My mum is J. My two of my uncles are
0: Joan. Joan.
3: No.
0: Jane.
3: No.
0: Joanne.
3: No.
0: Joy.
3: No.
0: Julie.
3: No.
1: Jenny.
0: Julianne. Jenny.
3: I have an auntie, Jenny.
0: How good are Jenny's?
3: Yeah, she's good.
1: We have a great Jen here at Nova, Jen Barling.
0: The best.
1: Yeah.
0: Hang on, what's going on with you and your auntie Jenny?
3: We just don't see each other a lot. It's just we see them at Christmas or funerals, unfortunately. We just don't see each other a lot.
0: You should stop wishing that the next funeral you see Auntie Jenny at is at hers.
1: Dark.
0: Jenny, do you know why there's a distance between you and Jen? I'm going to tell you. She just didn't know her place. She doesn't know her place.
3: Yeah, she tends to make comments that are a bit inappropriate.
0: Yeah. Oh,
1: give us one. I love this.
3: Oh, just, I can't think.
0: Should
3: of
0: you
3: it.
0: Eat that? Should you be eating that, Leah?
3: Yeah. Yeah, or, you know, did you dye your hair? I don't know if I like that colour. Like, things like that.
0: Okay, say. Keep it to yourself, Jen. Also, you're not my mum. You know, I saw some footage yesterday of a kid being smacked in the face by a stranger.
1: Far out.
0: And I thought, God, you never feel... I remember a person that wasn't my parents or whatever gave me a smack. I wasn't smacked as a child, which is unusual for the 70s.
1: That is.
0: I know most of us were beaten black and blue. But I was never smacked, and then this one family member smacked me, and I've never forgiven and I've never forgotten. You, Leah, had a little tap-tap on the bot by Auntie Jen, and you will never get over it.
3: Maybe when I was little, I wouldn't put it past her.
0: Yes.
3: I can't really remember.
0: Well, she did it.
3: Okay.
0: And then she had a falling out with your mum about it.
3: Okay.
1: Call your mum and ask Leah and circle back with us. Hey, just for being a part of Mystic Chrissy, we are sending you a 3-month supply of Remedy drinks. I'm talking ginger beer and ginger beer lime. Remedy
0: Tell you
1: drinks
0: what,
1: are great.
0: Jen might need some of them instead of the Bundy and Cokes, you know what I'm saying?
1: Samba on Nova.

0: Every time I hear that, I think, oh, that's what a heart attack must feel like. You're listening to the Chrissy Swan Show on Nova, and I never thought I'd say this. Hard relate to Donald Trump. So it's only just come out now that this happened in July.
1: Yes.
0: But he did the old switcheroo on a plane ride that was supposed to be full of journalists and him together fraternising and other White House staff. See, I was today years old when I realised that, A, Air Force One is like a proper passenger jet. I thought Air Force One was like what Harrison Ford had.
1: Yeah, you know, what in the Taylor movies. Flies in.
0: Yeah, it's like, you know, six very luxurious cowhide seats, you know. But no, it's a proper big jet.
1: It's what you jump on to fly from, you know, Sydney to London.
0: Yeah. So, and other White House staff. See, I was today years old when I realised that, A, Air Force One is like a proper passenger jet. I thought Air Force One was like what Harrison Ford had.
1: Yeah, you know, what in the Taylor movies. Flies in.
0: Yeah, it's like, you know, six very luxurious cows.

0: other people. He obviously decides that it's too people-y in there.
1: Can't be bothered doing interviews and, like, looking at journos in their eyes and answering their questions.
0: I mean, I get that. I get it. But you also, just want to sit in the toilet and have a vape if you were Donald Trump. Anyway.
1: He needs to put some fresh fake tan on in peace.
0: The door closes. He waves. Allegedly, you're thinking, oh, is he sitting down? No. There is one of those catering trucks underneath the giant jet, and it's on a scissor lift, you know, goes up. And it is not delivering the beef bourguignon and mash. It is removing the prez from the plane. He's literally walked in the door and gone out the staff exit into the catering truck and then across the tarmac into a different plane altogether.
1: It's very Taylor Swift of him.
0: It is very Taylor Swift. That's right. Because remember, she was
1: in the cleaning truck.
0: Yeah, in the cleaning truck. Then I did not see this coming. At the other end, at the destination, can't remember where they're going, Ankara, I think? Or is that where they took off from?
1: No, they took off from, I think they were in England.
0: Right. But they arrived in Ankara. The next time we see Donald Trump, he is walking off the Air Force One that we saw him
1: take off,
0: scurry out of the catering truck, right? How did that happen? Well, the same way that he got off it. It lands, catering truck arrives, he's smuggled in, and he walks down the staircase.
1: They would
0: as if he's been on there the whole time.
1: They would have thought for the past few weeks, like, man, we can do this all the time. We got away with it. This was back in July. It's August 12th.
0: I want to know what sort of aero nerd has worked it out.
1: Yeah, it's impressive.
0: It is very impressive. He does explain, if that's what you want to call it.
2: Well, it's only up to Secret Service. I just follow what they'd like to do. I guess there was a threat out there. I didn't really ask too much about it. I get a lot of threats.
1: Oh, so no worries to the journos that were on the plane there have been an actual threat.
0: I know.
1: All good, Jessica. The New York Post loved you, but you've had your day.
0: The journalists did say, funny you mentioned that, the journalists did say, why do we have to close all the blinds on the Air Force One on that flight?
1: Oh, so you don't see old Prez switcherooing.
0: And he said, no, you were on a very dangerous flight. They're like, blink, blink. In fairness to the Prez.
1: It's very you. It's very Chrissy Swan coded.
0: I watched this and I thought, can I do this? I think the only exit from anything, a party, a work function, a social function, a funeral, anything, a wedding, the only exit is the French exit. Now, I want to define French exit because I'm sure there are people, there was a time that I didn't know what a French exit was. A French exit, by definition, give me yours.
1: A French exit is exiting one of those events you just mentioned without saying goodbye to anybody and almost doing it in a secretive fashion.
0: Right, exactly. The definition, a French exit, also known as taking French leave.
1: Shake.
0: That's it. I'm going to be taking French leave.
1: I love the French and everything about them, but there is nothing I hate more than a French exit. My mates know on a night out that they have to say goodbye to me because if I text you and you've left the club without telling me or saying goodbye, you're in the freezer for about 2 or 3 days.
0: That's okay because you've specifically said that. Do they come up and they go, I'm going back?
1: No, they'll go up to Tom or like another mate first and be like, oh, I really want to go, but I know Jack's going to be mad. But I just disagree with the French exit. I think you should always say goodbye.
0: No, never, ever, ever. In fact, 13, 24, 10. Is the French exit the only exit anyone should do?
1: Bruno Mars.

0: You never run me down. You're listening to the Chrissy Swan Show on Nova. The French exit is the only exit. If you're wondering what a French exit is, it's when you just disappear. The Houdini.
1: I understand that it really works for people and it saves a lot of time, but I just don't like it because I don't like it when people do a French exit on a night out and don't say goodbye. It's quite a common thing.
0: What would a common thing? There is literally, there is no other way that I leave anything.
1: So you won't go up and say goodbye?
0: To the host?
1: Yes.
0: Yes. To anyone. And I do it quietly.
1: Yeah, okay.
0: I do it quietly like the Hamburglar. But not like a ventriloquist. Like I might go up and go, see you later, thanks, okay?
1: Yeah, okay.
0: Because if people lip read and then they know and then they want to.
1: Everyone wants a piece and to say goodbye.
0: And then
1: goodbye.
0: All of a sudden, see the thing is I time my exit right when I am done. I'm cooked.
1: Yeah.
0: Right? So I've given my all.
1: Yeah.
0: And then to spend an hour.
1: Doing a John Farnham farewell tour.
0: Oh, my God. Kill me now. Tiffany, is a French exit the only exit worth doing?
2: I think it's a 10 out of 10, and we actually did a French exit for our wedding. So we
0: what
2: asked
0: do you
2: our
0: mean?
2: Guests. So we wanted to just keep dancing and enjoying the night, and we had an audio, like, guest book for everyone. And we asked them not to say goodbye to us so we could keep partying and to leave a message on the phone and we'll listen to it later.
1: Oh, so the guests had to do the French exit.
2: Yeah. We were like, we'll say hello to you during the day, all that sort of stuff. But at the end of the night, if we're on the dance floor, leave us there and let us have a good time.
1: I like it.
0: Actually, that is a really great point because at so many weddings, I've seen the bride and groom constantly hugging, kissing, talking, saying goodbye,
1: yeah.
0: Right at the good bit, you know, right at the dance floor bit.
1: It's the bride and groom that have paid for the DJ or the entertainment. Let them enjoy the full 4 hours of it.
2: Especially when it's your favourite song. Like, who wants to be interrupted when you're boogieing down to, like, some Miley Cyrus or something? Like, come on.
0: Tiffany, that is genius.
1: Hey, Tiff, we're going to send you a family pass to iPlay Australia. Let's go to Sue on 132410. Do you agree with Swanee that the French exit is the only way?
3: Look, to be perfectly honest, Chrissy, I'm a little disappointed in you, darling.
0: Oh, no. Are you Catholic because, as well?
3: Oh, Catholic, no. Witch, maybe, but not Catholic.
0: Why are you disappointed in me, Susie?
3: Look, to be perfectly honest, my love, I mean, I sat here hearing what you had to say and all my blood boiled because...
0: Oh, no.
3: Because... If these beautiful people have taken their time to go, I want this human at my event, and you just leave, I'm like, how can you do that? Just before I heard you say that you will say goodbye to the host.
0: Yes,
3: now, I must
0: always admit,
3: I did not hear you say that at the beginning.
0: Well, no,
3: and
0: because
3: I know. And I'm so pleased that you actually corrected yourself because otherwise I'd be here going, oh, my God, Chrissy. So instead of boiling my blood, I'm now just stewing.
0: Okay,
3: you know what I mean?
0: So let's say I'm at your – how old are you, Susie? Just tick a box of bracket.
3: To be honest, I'm 58.
0: Okay,
3: so
0: 58.
3: I'm in the bracket where use your manners, please.
0: Right,
3: if
0: yes.
3: you walk out,
0: yes.
3: I'd be like a bit pissed.
0: Yes. So let's say, Sue, you invite me to your 60th. We have the best time ever. We're dancing to Neil Diamond, says she loved me, yes, yes, she does, right? And then...
3: I'd expect a singing from you.
0: Yes.
3: And you can leave at the end of the song, use your manners, leave at the end of the song, say, Sue, love you, see you later, great.
0: Oh, I'd do more than that, Sue. I would hold your hand and I would lock eyes with you and I'd say, Sue, I've had the best night, thank you so much. I'll send through all the photos I've got. I'm going to leave quietly or I'll never get out of here.
3: Okay.
0: And you would say, I love you, Swanee. Thank you so much for coming and singing Neil Diamond.
3: I would. And then you can leave. But you see, when I didn't hear you saying you were going to say goodbye to the host,
0: yeah,
3: I was
0: because
3: like,
0: I didn't say
3: my
0: it.
3: Heart,
1: like, Sue,
3: my heart died.
1: You
3: and
1: need
3: I went, oh, Chrissy.
0: Sue. Oh, no.
1: Sue
0: get,
1: needs
0: the defibrillator for Sue.
1: Sue needs to do the French exit. Can you imagine how long Sue's farewell tour would be?
0: We're still there at our 35th.
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2: 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Fitzy, Whipper and Kate for the drive home.
3: Not single, and you're at the gym, please don't flirt with other people at the gym. Sneaky eye contact. There was a bit of that going on yesterday. And then I make my way down the escalator.
22: Go on.
3: And walking out was old mate with his wife.
22: Oh, my God.
3: Hey, mate, don't do that.
22: Yeah.
3: I mean, I know it was pretty tough talking.
2: Fitzy, Whipper and Kate driving you home from four on Nova.

0: There's a new Tame Impala song.
1: Yeah, it's called Loser. What a great name.
0: It's so good. You're listening to the Chrissy Swan Show on Nova. I tell you who's not a loser. Martha Kalafatidis.
1: Oh, icon.
2: Chrissy's clickbait.
0: We're going to get to her in just a moment. I've got the wrong clickbait in front of me. I've pulled something out of my handbag. It's Usher's from the other day.
1: That is so funny.
0: There is no more tutty moment than that. I'm like, Usher reacts to viral claim. Let's cover off Ray and Michael B. Jordan because they're, you know, the joke that I made about, you know, them on the roller coaster, whereas my husband at the fun park. No, they're colleagues.
1: I thought you were going to say no, they didn't like my joke.
0: Nobody likes my jokes. Do you remember when I used to be funny?
1: You are funny. No. What did a programmer once say to you? Chrissy, you're not funny, you're fun.
0: Yeah. And I agreed with him. And then later on I went, you know, I do that thing where I always think of great things. Yeah, later. And it really stuck with me and I was like, that's not true, actually. Like, before I knew you, FM radio guy, I was funny. Like, I was funny at school.
1: Yeah.
0: And I was funny at home. You don't get to tell me if I'm fun or funny.
1: Also,
0: I'm both. Porque no los dos. Let's talk about Ray and Michael B. Jordan. They are not in love. He is not her husband to be. Or past, they are just working together on a soundtrack for a movie. Having said that, as Paul Kelly says, from little things, big things grow. And most people meet their partners at work.
1: Exactly right, Swanee.
0: Which brings me to my next question.
1: Yeah.
0: Will you marry me? We'd actually make a great couple.
1: A lavender marriage.
0: A lavender marriage. I want to get someone on who's in a lavender marriage. What a great idea.
1: We so often hear that term, but never have I come across anybody that is. And I feel like we're the kinds of people that would know people that would do that.
0: There is a famous lavender marriage, and I can't place it because I'm insane. But it's people that you know to like high-profile Americans.
1: Okay.
0: Anyway, we'll do a deep dive on that. In the meantime, let's talk about Martha Kalafatidis. She's from Married at First Sight. She married her husband fake and then for real. She has got the two babies now. She's posted a video, a reel, and she has the audacity as a mother, nay, as a Greek mother, to put her child in his place when he's being naughty. And my God, it has gone off. How many hundreds of comments?
1: I think there's thousands, Swanee. I think
0: there's
1: it's over
0: thousands.
1: 1,400 comments.
0: Right, so let me give you the context. They are, she's promoting an electrolyte drink. She's an amazing influencer. And her son sort of gets in the face of her brand new baby, Sunny, and Martha tells him to stop. Have a listen.
3: Get off the stool and get out of the kitchen.
4: No, we'll help you make porridge.
3: Okay, the porridge, we make it at the stove.
4: Okay,
3: honestly, the simplest tasks, 2 hours. Breakfast, 2 hours.
0: Yeah, true. And then he says, he goes, in the baby's face, which happens when there's a firstborn kid and then there's, you know, all these issues. And Martha snaps and says, don't do that.
1: Get down.
0: Right? Which is fair.
1: That's so fair. Also, that's called being a parent.
0: Thousands of comments. Why did you lose your temper? Why aren't you doing gentle parenting?
1: Oh, if I hear that term gentle parenting again.
0: What is gentle parenting?
1: Not parenting.
0: Gentle parenting is what grandparents do.
1: Yeah, true. There's a time and a place.
0: Yeah, and gentle parenting is lovely, but probably not from the parent.
1: Yeah.
0: You know what I mean? Like, I've always said that the house is a microcosm of the world, of society. You learn everything about the world in that house, about privacy, about manners, about behaviour, about cleanliness, about what rolls and what doesn't. All of that, you've got to learn it there. And the boss of that house is often the mother.
1: Mm.
0: And Martha is telling Looch, who is honest on eat his face up, is telling Looch, you cannot scream in people's faces. That is a community service, because when that kid gets to kindy, he'll already know that you don't yell in people's faces. I do not see the problem with it.
1: I also wonder if it puts off, I mean, I love Martha and Mary and their whole family so much. I wonder if it'll put Martha off uploading the kids.
0: I don't think it will. And here's the reason. She did make a statement with her beautiful husband, Michael, about the comments.
5: Hi, it's a Nicole with perfect parents on the internet. Look at all these perfect parents just sitting on their phones scrolling away.
1: Her patronising people is my favourite thing ever.
0: Could we get, Tommy, do you think we could get, I could text her. I want to get Martha and Mary on, even just the phone, because I've got a theory about Sunny, the girl child.
1: Done. We'll do it today or tomorrow.
0: Great.
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15: Lankove North, we have a truck breakdown eastbound in the Lankove Tunnel, just past the tunnel entrance. One lane is closed. We're looking at a speed limit down to 40 k's. The Hume Motorway, all clear both north and southbound from Preston's at the M5, M7 to Campbelltown at Narellan Road. It's taking 9 minutes travel time. Parramatta Road, pretty busy both ways through Clyde, just past James Roos Drive. And the Harbour Tunnel, recovering nicely after an earlier breakdown southbound. 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Checking weather, partly cloudy, down to 10 degrees overnight. Tomorrow sunshine and tops of 20. Right now, it's 19 degrees in the city, 18 in the west.
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15: Michelle Stevenson. The opposition has reiterated a pledge to slash migration to align population growth with housing supply. Shadow Housing Minister Andrew Bragg has addressed the National Press Club. He argues that annual net migration should be lowered to around 180,000, close to half the current levels. Senator Bragg claims this target will allow more Aussies to own their own home.
16: This reduction can be achieved by getting the requisite skill changes the industry needs, by having modest reductions in international students, working holiday makers, and some unskilled workers.
15: Another of Anthony Albanese's female cabinet ministers has leapt to the PM's defence over his comments about his Japanese counterpart. Mr Albanese used a podcast to talk about the melons he was gifted while making hand gestures at his chest. Labor MP Claire O'Neill says the coalition is simply blowing the issue out of proportion. Well, the federal government has been referred to the National Anti-Corruption Commission over the development of its gambling reforms. Independent MP Andrew Wilkie claims donations and gifts from the private sector may have improperly swayed the policy in favour of gambling companies. Well, police have formally dropped domestic violence charges against Bondi terror attack hero Ahmed Al-Ahmed. The 44-year-old was charged with assault and stalking offences over an incident involving his father in March, but he has always maintained his innocence. And it seems Rihanna is ready to work on her next album. 10 years since releasing music, and her partner A$AP Rocky has revealed she is currently back in the studio. Now let's see what's happening on Nine News tonight.
17: Thanks, Michelle. I'm Peter Overton. In Nine News, the huge court win for Bondi terror attack hero Ahmed Al-Ahmed. The moment a baby is pulled alive from earthquake rubble in Colombia. The booming southwest Sydney housing estate with only one road in and out. The world's first lab-grown human heart tissue. And Ivan Cleary's update on Isaiah Yeo's bid to be fit for the NRL finals. Nine News, your news nightly at 6 on 9 and 9 now.
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13: This is the Chrissy Swan Show. Oh, no.
19: On-air update. Here we are for another hour, by the way. Remember last week I said I was getting a blood test? I went and got a blood test. I was really proud of myself.
20: Yeah.
19: Iron levels normal, guys.
20: Oh, that's a positive.
19: Yeah. So the malaise is just I'm sick and tired of life.
20: That's what's wrong.
19: No, isn't it funny? When she said, oh, yeah, all normal, I was like, I feel great.
20: Oh, so it's all in the head, man.
19: Yeah.
20: Yeah, great.
19: Amazing. And also in other great news, I'm currently texting Martha Kalafatidis, and she will be on the show tomorrow or the next day to bear witness to one of the most bonkers theories that she has ever heard. And she's Greek. She's all about superstitions,
20: yeah, man.
19: She's never heard mine before.
20: And the theory is about her own kids.
19: Yeah.
20: All
19: no,
20: right.
19: Just one.
20: Oh, just one?
19: Just one.
20: Okay, don't reveal any more.
19: No, I won't.
20: Hey, before 4 o'clock, Swanee, we need to talk about Hilaria Baldwin.
19: Oh, can we? Please, what the hell you say? Cucumber.
20: Cucumber.
19: Cucumber.
20: Isn't it funny that since her cucumber gate, we've also had Kendall Jenner's cucumber gate?
19: Yes.
20: Cucumbers, man. They divide the people. Hey, next, in Chrissy's Quizzy, 13, 24, 10, we have a Cuisinart 13-piece cookware set to be won.
19: You can cook your cucumber in there. Yeah, don't man. You worry.
20: G-Flip on Nova.

0: song so much.
1: I'll never get sick of that.
0: I'll never get sick of wearing a bum bag.
1: Oh, I'll get sick of looking at it.
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0: Do you want to hear the weird thing about this bum bag?
1: What?
0: When I parked my car today, three spots down from where I normally do because you were parked in my car.
1: Sorry.
0: Spot.
1: And I'm really weird about car spots. I like to park in 196 because 96 is my birth year, so I get superstitious about it. But no, Macy and Tom were parked in all of ours.
0: Well, be careful because mine's got the bad juju. Remember someone broke in and stole my keys? Well, they didn't break in. It was open.
1: Yeah.
0: I took my bum bag off because I was in a chic outfit today.
1: You're serving a look.
0: Thank you. And I thought, this will upset Jack. And then I've looked down and it is back on. It's like a baby. It needs to be near me.
1: You know what, though? I will give it to you. You've matched the colour of the bum bag to your outfit, so I will allow it.
0: And I did do that on purpose.
1: Yeah.
0: Hello, Sarah.
3: Hello, Chrissy and Jack.
0: What's your favourite song with Sarah in it? You're lucky enough to have a few.
3: I was actually born, apparently my mum tells me, that's why my name is Sarah, because it was playing when she was getting ready to go and have a cesarean.
0: But which one? Which song?
1: Rufus
3: DeSoul.
1: The
3: one you were just singing. Yeah, that
0: Sarah.
3: One.
0: Sarah. So, who sings it? Sarah.
3: I wouldn't know. So I just got told that.
1: No, Sarah, when this show is over, go and listen to Sarah by Rufus DeSoul. It's a beautiful song.
3: Okay.
1: Chrissy would hate it.
0: Or there's another Sarah by, there's an Australian, we play it for Sarah Arbo. Anyway, can someone look up what
1: Sarah!
0: That
1: is that Eskimo Joe?
0: Eskimo Joe's the new one, but that big one. It's like Starship, I think, Sarah.
3: Oh, I'll have to go and do a Google.
0: Well, you need that in your back pocket.
1: Tristan, have you switched over to Triple M yet?
4: I have definitely not, but I hope there's going to be a song about me.
0: Tristan. Got nothing. All right. Look, I could have made something up then, but nobody would have known it. All right, Sarah and Tristan, your names are your buzzers. It's the best of five, meaning the first person to get three answers correct wins the game, gets the bum bag. But more importantly, gets the Cuisinart 13-piece cookware set, valued at $299. I've got the little pink whizzy ice cream thing, and it is, I love a bit of Cuisinart. All right, question number one. Which former Married at First Sight star is being criticised wrongly, that was my own editorial, over her parenting?
3: Sarah.
0: Yes, Sarah.
3: Martha.
0: Correct. Now, what do we say to people that judge people's parenting? We say...
1: Shove it up your...
0: We say, mind your own business. I won't tell you what Lee Sales told me to say.
1: Tell me off air, please.
0: She's got a wonderfully foul mouth. Question number two. What is the collective noun for a group of jellyfish? Now, a collective noun is like, you know, a pride of lions, flock of seagulls. No one's going to know this.
4: Tristan.
1: Yes. Oh, Tristan.
0: Oh, Tristan.
4: I probably don't know it, but school.
0: No, you're absolutely right. You don't know it. It is, it's a smack. Did anybody that wasn't your parents, Tristan, give you a smack?
4: Oh, maybe once or twice.
0: You never forget it, though, hey?
4: Yeah.
0: Uncle Tom, I'm talking to you. Question number three. 13 years ago today, Lady Gaga released this song.

0: radio. This came on my streamer the other day, and I was just like, a moment silence for Tom.
1: Sarah or Tristan, do you know the name
0: Come
1: of this
0: on,
1: Lady Gaga song?
0: Got to.
2: Sarah?
1: Yeah?
0: Yes, Sarah.
2: Is it just called Applause?
0: It is called Applause. It's one of her greatest.
1: Alrighty, Sarah, you are on 2 points. Tristan is not yet on the scoreboard, which means question four is for the win, Sarah.
0: Which prison was located on an island in San Francisco?
3: Tristan.
0: Yes, Tristan.
3: Alcatraz.
0: Coldest I've ever been. Ooh. Question number five. A notable achievement is known as a feather in your what,
2: Sarah?
0: Sire. Yes, Sarah, for the win.
2: Cat.
0: It is a feather in the cat.
1: Sarah, well, congratulations. You have won the bum bag and that Cuisinart cookware set.
0: Have a fantastic night. I do want to see if Tristan's okay. There seems to be a lot of whoa going on. Are you okay? You're all right?
3: I feel like I got in there, but, you know, that's all right. You guys are the boss.
1: We are the boss, and you didn't, brother. I'm sorry, but try again later in the week, okay? We'll get you back on. Madonna and Kylie Minogue, it's Love Sensation, the After Hours remix.

0: gone.
1: Justin Bieber. When did he grow out of his sort of 7-year-old girl phase? If you close your eyes, it sounds like a preschooler. So cute.
2: He's really loving slippers at the moment. I saw in Dermois, him and Hayley were off to get sushi because I think that's all they eat.
1: Yeah,
2: sushi.
1: Absolutely.
2: And he was rocking these slippers that just made me want to say, Biebs, you're better than that.
1: No. Justin Bieber. When did he grow out of his sort of 7-year-old girl phase? If you close your eyes, it sounds like a preschooler. So cute.
2: He's really loving slippers at the moment. I saw in Dermois, him and Hayley were off to get sushi.

0: found in said slipper?
1: Yes, I would.
0: No, Chrissy Swan, you are better than that.
1: No.
0: I don't believe you would.
1: To clarify, I would, but I wouldn't go to a sushi restaurant.
0: When you know you're going to be papped.
1: I would, yeah. Well, he doesn't care about that anymore. He can't, or he'll go insane,
0: yes,
1: which we've seen.
0: We've seen, yeah, yeah.
1: Anyway, we digress. You're listening to the Chrissy Swan Show or no, but maybe we do talk about slippers instead. Jacinta Allen, I mean, doesn't
0: Who?
1: Matter if you've never heard of her. Exactly. Premier. You know, there was a time in the 80s when everyone knew the premiers. Like, there was Neville Rand, there was John Cain. Like, everybody knew them. They've been so nondescript for the last decade or so. Apart from Dan Andrews, everybody knew him. But
0: yeah,
1: you know what I mean?
0: For the wrong reasons.
1: Yeah.
0: Like, I agree, Swanee. I think they all just seem the same now as well.
1: Yeah.
0: No one really properly stands for anything. It's all wishy-washy
1: yes.
0: sort of stuff. So I think gone are the days of that.
1: Yeah. I agree. Anyway, Jacinta Allen, doesn't matter who she is because, you know, we'll never see her again. But she was ousted. Someone's replaced her. He wants us to really know that he is not Jacinta Allen and he is not Dan Andrews.
0: I am Ben Carroll.
1: She got up to say her farewell and she opened with a touching text from her mum.
2: Yesterday, mum sent me a message that just said, "Hang in there, Jacinta."
1: That's a nice message, isn't it?
0: It is.
1: Hang in there, Jacinta. And it got me thinking, I thought, God, I wonder if I had a big important job like the Premier of a Star. That's a big job.
0: Big job.
1: You'd probably
0: be better at it than her.
1: You'd probably be better at it than you are at this one.
0: No, no.
1: That's not hard.
0: No, I can safely say you'd be much better at this job.
1: And I thought, gee, I wonder if, you know, I got ousted and nobody liked me, which, of course, is how everything ends. I wonder what text message mum would send me. In fact, I wonder what the very last text message that my mum, the great Patty Swan, has sent me.
0: 132410,
1: by the way. We want you, no cheating, open up your phone, punch in whatever you put your mum under. Mine's probably not able to be mentioned on air.
0: Really?
1: Mum, you can do mum mobile. Pat Mobile. What's Wendy under for you?
0: Mother with a black and white photo.
1: Oh, my God, mother. That's very like Norman Bates from Psycho. Mother.
0: People probably would draw comparisons.
1: My last text message from my mum. Let me open it up. Let me find it. Hang on one second. God, here she is. She just said, because I'd said to her, "Is anyone home there today? I want to drop some stuff off." She said, "I'm here and in..." No, I've got to do her voice. "I'm here and in a fury. I'll be over it by the time I see you or anyone else."
0: Oh, what was she furious about? I must know.
1: I must not know. I did not ask. I don't want to know. I don't want that conversation in my
0: no,
1: head.
0: I want it because it'll be something so trivial and hilarious to me.
1: Right.
0: I know it'd be annoying to you, but I want to
1: I'm know. Going to find out and I'll
0: okay.
1: tell you at this time tomorrow. How about that?
0: Okay.
1: What were you furious about, Mum? So that was the very last text I got from my mum. Damn different from Jacinta Allen's.
0: Very different.
1: What was Wendy on to with you?
0: At 10:38 a.m. this morning, she wrote, "What's negative 10 personality?" And I replied, "I've got no personality," because I'd said in our family group chat, "I've got negative 10 personality today. Ask me another day," because I was so tired.
1: And then she was like,
0: "What is that?"
1: She went to the
0: side. She sidequest, yeah.
1: Oh, I love it. I love it. Tom. What was the last... By the way, if you're listening and you don't know Tom, that's, you know, your loss. But he is magical. And his mum is, I mean, words cannot describe the magic of this woman, Kate Casamento.
0: I think I would have a more recent text from Kate Casamento than Tom does. When was your text, Tom?
3: So I have spoken to mum in the group chat, but this is from the weekend. She said, "Fabulous. Hello to gorgeous Noah. Such a beautiful face."
0: So the last text I got from Kate Casamento was at 10:11 a.m. today, a picture of me on TV saying, "My goodness, you are fabulous."
1: Oh, my God. I feel like you are. She's right. I feel like I've got a message from Kate Casamento.
0: You would. All right, let's play Billie Eilish, 13, 24, 10.
1: It came up, but I didn't open it.

0: how my heart felt when I was told I wasn't low in iron.
1: You're very happy about it.
0: I really am.
1: I'm happy for you as well.
0: Because it means I don't have to go through the rigmarole of an infusion. Boo. You're listening to the Chrissy Swan Show on Nova. We're talking mums and text messages. The last text message I got from my mum was yesterday afternoon, where she said, "I'm in a fury, but it'll pass before I see you or anyone else." And then just when we were talking, I got another one.
1: What did she say? Patty, the great lady.
0: Cake was absolutely fantastic.
1: Oh, what did you cook for her?
0: Because last night I dropped over a massive slab of my perfect carrot cake. Perfect.
1: Please tell me that was her again.
0: No, it is not her. It is not her.
1: I want to know what she was furious about, though.
0: I will ask her, and I'll tell you tomorrow. Your mum was asking a little side question from the group.
1: Yeah, she asked me what negative 10 personality meant, because I said that I've got negative 10 personality right now, meaning that I'm tired and don't ask me questions.
0: Well, she's known you since you were a baby. Is it she'd ever associate negative 10 with you?
1: No one would, but I was tired.
0: No one would. I mean, no one would.
1: Well, you know, I'm the vibes are always high over here. 13, 24, 10. Did that sound really awful?
0: It was perfect.
1: 13, 24, 10. What was the last text from your mum? Let's go to Kel, Swanee.
0: Don't let me leave this talk break without revealing what Tom's mum has sent me.
1: We'll finish with that. We'll finish with
0: Kate. I don't even know. I know it's there, but I don't know what it is. Hey, Kel.
2: Hey, how are you?
0: Good, no cheating. What was the very last text your mum sent?
2: My mum sent me a message on Sunday saying, "So happy for you."
0: Oh, that's nice.
2: And that was in regards to, I updated my Facebook status saying I was in a relationship.
0: Oh,
1: that's so wholesome.
2: The last message I got from my mum was in May. So we don't talk very often, so.
0: Oh, yeah. Well, this is a big one, Kel.
2: It definitely was.
0: Wow. And nothing since.
2: Nothing since.
1: That just made me feel sad.
2: That was it.
0: Well, you know, at least she's happy for you. You know, she's acknowledging that.
2: About bloody time, aren't
1: they? Hey, Kel, I'm going to send you a $200 prize pack from Do It.
2: Oh, fantastic.
0: Yeah.
2: Thank you so much.
0: They're like those amazing hand creams and face creams. They're incredible.
1: Don't share it with your mum.
0: It hasn't ever in May since May. All right, Belle, hello.
3: Oh, hello.
0: What? Talk to me.
3: Oh, have a hilarious mum. And the last message I had was, "Darling, I'm coming over to yours. Otherwise, I'm going to kill your father. You'll have one parent and you'll have to visit the other in jail."
1: That's fantastic.
3: Very typical.
0: I mean,
3: it's probably not the first message like that I've had, to be honest.
0: It's, I mean, it's facts.
1: Yeah, exactly.
0: It's
1: right.
0: Just the facts. I hope she turned up with something. I don't know, a little box of donuts or something.
1: Belle, we're going to send you a Baker's Delight voucher. Now, Swanee, what did Kate Casamento do?
0: Well, Kate Casamento's had a very busy morning. She's texted her son.
1: No, that was Saturday.
0: Oh,
1: please.
0: Saturday. She's texted her son Saturday about somebody else. She's texted you, she's messaged you today.
1: Yes.
0: But I think I've got the most recent one. She has slid into my DMs.
1: And what has she said?
0: And all I've seen is her name. I do not know what she has said. Any bets it's got something to do.
1: Tom, our producer's mum, Kate, her famous slogan and caption on Instagram is, "Love where I live." I just feel like we need to put that out there. It's
0: love
1: magic.
0: Where I live.
1: I and love that level of positivity about where you live.
0: I'm going to guess that it's got something to do with Diet Coke, because Kate Casamento and I share an unholy love of Diet Coke.
1: Okay, ready?
0: Right, I'm opening it now. Oh, Kate, put the kettle on. I'm coming over. It's just a photograph. Kate's not in it, which loses 10 points. Of a bottle of Diet Coke and a Europe Nougat Honey Lager.
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6: It's Michelle Stevenson here at Lane Cove Tunnel. We've got a trunk breakdown eastbound just past the tunnel entrance in Lane 1. Congestion now for the M2 eastbound on the approach. The M5 is building westbound past Heathcote Road. Kingsgrove to Preston's is currently taking 30 minutes. West Ride, Victoria Road, pretty busy westbound approaching Station Street while Denham Court. Campbelltown Road is building southbound at Denham Court Road. Cremorne Military Road is bunched up citybound past Murdoch Street. 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Check your weather. Partly cloudy. We're getting down to 10 degrees overnight. Tomorrow, sunshine is back. We're looking at tops of 20. Right now, it is 19 degrees in the city, 18 in the west on Sydney's Nova 96.9.
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21: Okay, listen up. Here's a theory of mine.
0: What is it this time?
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23: Trixie, Whipper and Kate for the drive home.
0: Not single, and you're at the gym, please don't flirt with other people at the gym. Sneaky eye contact. There was a bit of that going on yesterday. And then I make my way down the escalator. And walking out was old mate with his wife.
24: Oh my God.
0: Hey, mate, don't do that.
24: Yeah.
0: I mean, I know it was pretty tough talking.
23: Fancy Whipper and Kate driving you home from four on Nova.
25: New York City.

0: Well, those newlyweds have been very quiet.
1: Thank God.
0: Maybe it's making babies.
1: Yeah, maybe. Actually, now that you say that out loud today, I feel the vibe that they are.
0: And I reckon she's the sort of person that, like, does it and then puts her legs in the air. You know, really make it stick.
1: And, like, gets him to hold a piece of jewellery over her to do some weird woo-woo stuff.
0: You're listening to the Chrissy Swan Show on Notice, on Nova. We are on Notice as well. Don't worry, this madness will be over soon and you'll be in the ever-loving arms of Fitzy Whipper and Kate. But let's talk about Hilaria Baldwin, shall we?
2: Clickbait.
0: We will get to the great Mrs. Baldwin, Alex's wife and father, mother of 17 kids. but first I want to talk about Julie Andrews. Raindrops on roses and whiskers on kittens.
1: I hope we get a bit of that in the Disney doco that she's going to be in.
0: Well, what else is there?
1: Princess Diaries.
0: Yes, Mary Poppins, blah, blah, but come on. Maria Von Trapp is the role of her lifetime.
1: It is the pinnacle.
0: How many times have you seen Sound of Music?
1: I'm going to say only probably three. Whenever I went to my auntie's house, I remember it was always on. But I wanted to go home and watch Charlie's Angels.
0: Who's your auntie?
1: Sally. Auntie Sally. I remember her house.
0: And Sal had it on all the time.
1: It was very Cooper-coded, the Coopers, mum's sister. And, like, they loved the Sound of Music, but it was just a little bit too safe and clean for me.
0: Yeah. I made the mistake of thinking that my kids would like anything I liked, and we went away on holidays just recently at Christmas, Bali. We had one of those, you know, projectors for a Christmas present. Anyway, I'm like, we're watching Sound of Music tonight. My friend Claire Bowditch was there. We know all the words. Anyway, they were laughing behind their hands at how crazy Claire and I were.
1: And I must say, it does come across as a little cringe nowadays, the Sound of Music.
0: Whatever. Tell that to Julie Andrews. She says she's nervous about the documentary that's coming out. Don't be nervous. It'll be boring, Julie. Boring. It'll be so boring. Now, let's move on to someone who is not boring.
1: Hey, and you also buried the lead. She has said for my generation.
0: Oh, yes, yes.
1: She will not be in the Princess Diaries 3.
0: I'm so sorry for going over that. It's because I don't care.
1: Yeah, I know.
0: Yeah, I haven't seen it. Has it got
1: Look at Emma's face.
0: Oh, it's got Anne Hathaway in it. That's why. Spew.
1: The Princess Diaries is great, though.
0: You know, me and Joel are having a full, Joel Creasy, having a full text argument about Anne Hathaway.
1: Oh, he's so on board with her. It's sickening.
0: Why can't he see that she's insufferable?
1: I don't know. I don't know what went wrong with Joel. Something else.
0: I blame his mum, Jenny Creasy. Maybe she didn't bark at him like Martha Calavetes did. Do not like Anne Hathaway. Now, we were talking about Hilaria Baldwin. Okay. So she's married to Alec Baldwin. She's got, I'm going to say, 7 kids?
1: I think you're right, Swanee. 7.
0: 7 or 8. Anyway, she became famous for marrying Alec Baldwin, but also for being raised as a very normal American girl in Massachusetts and yet appearing on television with this accent.
3: We have very few ingredients. We have tomatoes. We have, cucumbers. We have red pepper.
0: Not only does she say cucumbers, she says, how you say in English?
1: You speak English.
0: She was raised as an American girl, anyway.
1: Can you believe that is from 2012?
0: That is crazy. I know that she says that she's addressed it, but I really have not got a justification for it that makes sense to me. She says she spent a lot of time in Spain. It was like her second home. So?
1: And she also, I'm just reading here, she considers the moment a brain fart. Sorry, pretending to be from somewhere else isn't a brain fart.
0: No, that is not a brain fart. Like, forgetting what year it is, that's a brain fart. But no, anyway, she's back on the socials, baby. And she has, I mean, obviously she's got a problem understanding English, as we know. It's a second or third language. but she was insulted, but didn't realise it until much, much later.
4: This took me a solid, like, minute and a half to be able to read this word.
0: The word is vacuous. Are you okay, doll?
1: And what? And she thought the word was
0: vivacious.
1: They look quite different.
0: I mean, she is Spanish. How you say vivacious? How you say your vivacious? What a load of rubbish.
1: Fitzy Whipper and Kate are up next. Have a great Wednesday night, Swanee.
0: What does she do anyway? Like, what does she do?
1: No, nothing. She's vacuous.
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8: Beecroft North, we've got a big double breakdown southbound in the North Connects Tunnel approaching the tunnel exit. While Lane Cove Tunnel, there is a truck breakdown eastbound just past the tunnel entrance in lane 1. Congestion now for the M2 eastbound on the approach. The M5 building westbound past Heathcote Road is currently taking 30 minutes from Kingsgrove to Preston's. West Ryde, Victoria Road busy westbound approaching Station Street, while Denham Court, Campbelltown Road building southbound at Denham Court Road. 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Checking weather, partly cloudy. We're getting down to 20 degrees overnight. Tomorrow there's sunshine and tops of 20. Right now it is 19 degrees in the city, 18 in the west on Sydney's Nova 96.9.
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8: Good afternoon, I'm Michelle Stevenson. The opposition has used question time to urge Anthony Albanese to man up and apologise to the Japanese Prime Minister for his crude joke about melons. Mr Albanese is under mounting pressure to formally apologise for the comments he made on a podcast, but the PM has told Parliament the pair still have a strong relationship.
13: The Prime Minister of Japan is a good friend of Australia. I have had the privilege of visiting Japan on 3 occasions, and our relationship has never been more strategically aligned.
8: The opposition, meantime, has reiterated a pledge to slash migration to align population growth with housing supply. Shadow Housing Minister Andrew Bragg argues that annual net migration should be halved to around 180,000, a move he says would allow more Australians to own their own home. Bondi shooting hero Ahmed Al-Ahmed has declared he's free after police withdrew domestic violence charges against him. The 44-year-old always maintained his innocence after being charged with assault and stalking offences over an incident involving his father in March. The Victorian government will vaccinate an estimated 5,000 little or fairy penguins against H5 bird flu at St Kilda and Phillip Island. Each bird will need to be caught twice to receive 2 doses. And Ray has revealed she's working on a soundtrack for a film with Michael B. Jordan. That's despite rumours the pair were recently spotted getting cosy at a California amusement park, the singer insisting their relationship is purely business. Now let's see what's happening on Nine News tonight.
25: Thanks, Michelle. I'm Peter Overton. In Nine News, the huge court win for Bondi terror attack hero Ahmed Al-Ahmed, the moment a baby is pulled alive from earthquake rubble in Colombia, the booming southwest Sydney housing estate with only one road in and out, the world first lab-grown human heart tissue, and Ivan Cleary's update on Isaiah Yeo's bid to be fit for the NRL finals. Nine News, your news, nightly at 6 on 9 and 9 Now.
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3: All right, we have put a label on today's show. It is officially a recovery party.
4: Oh, I am sorry.
3: Thanks for having us, Fitz.
4: I'm so hungover. What a night. What a night.
3: Yeah, I don't think many people would have written down 300 in my house tonight.
5: Oh, my goodness. I forgot to do it.
4: Oh,
5: I'm not even joking.
4: That's $365, mate.
5: Well, I'm hoping that maybe I can slide through the cracks or something. Yep. Or, I mean, are they really going to find me if I do it today?
3: Tommy, we're going to fill it out. We're going to fill Kate's personal details out live on air today.
6: It's fine. You've got a little bit of time before they crack down on you.
4: We had so much fun. Like, for religion and then riding Jedi. The laughs that we had in the room was unbelievable.
3: I mean, if you obviously distracted last night and that's why you didn't do it, I mean, if you had to fill it out, how many people were there?
4: Yeah.
3: 25?
5: Yeah, two and a dog.
3: Two and a dog, okay. all right, go on.
5: Yeah.
4: Oh, it's just so many fun questions.
3: Yeah.
4: Like, and to sit down with the family and to laugh together and to then, you know, sing together and, what a night.
3: Man, we could go. How long till we do the next census? Every couple of years? 4 years?
4: Yeah, is it four?
3: It's like an Olympics.
4: Or 5 years.
3: 5 years.
4: Yeah. What about one of my favourite questions? My favourite question was, is there anyone in the house, does someone to help with or be with for self-care activities?
3: Yeah.
4: And the laughter we had with some of the ideas for self-care activities.
3: And how many hours did you say of housework do you do a week? I just ticked 30 plus.
4: That's a lie.
5: You're amazing.
3: God, I'm a beauty. Census will never come back from that.
5: Oh, look, very soon on the show, you could win $1,000 by telling us what you've only just realised.
3: Okay.
5: Give us a call for that, 13 24 10.
3: Okay.
5: But up next, this is great news for anyone who plays the lotto. You could be in for a bit of cash coming your way.
3: Here we go.
5: Easy way to do it. We do. Rein me in here on Nova.

0: love that song. We'll play it here whenever you want it, Nova. Just give us a call, 13 24 10. Sam Fender and Olivia Dean, Rain Me In. Hey, congratulations to a girl by the name of Kath Main. She has won $18 million in the lotto.
1: Oh, what a day.
0: Here's the thing.
2: I saw the lady as well. We spoke about the woman who won the RSL raffle as well. Mm. She won a whole apartment building on the Sunshine Coast.
0: What do you mean?
2: Worth $15 million, Whip.
0: And oh, then she my God.
2: She also won $250,000 in gold bullion.
0: Oh, was that the, what did they call that competition? The home?
3: The RSL. It was the RSL.
0: Yeah,
4: there's the Marta Lottery as well, which is a very popular one that Jamie Drury talks about.
0: Right,
4: on
0: yeah,
4: the
0: there's
4: telly.
0: One that's famous for those sort of house packages that are worth a fortune.
5: Well, they used to be Boys Town.
2: Boys Town.
0: Boys Town, yeah. That's what
5: it's not called that.
0: Which
5: it's
0: was
5: been rebranded.
0: Right, okay. Which is a movie I think Mick Malloy was in with Glenn Robbins.
1: Ronan Keating was in Boys Town, wasn't it?
5: Boys Town.
0: Here's the problem with Kath Main.
5: The snow down. I don't know. Australian classics.
3: Kate, I know you like to have a crack at South Australia.
5: No,
3: I don't, actually.
0: This has got nothing to do with barrels of acid, Kate Ritchie. Oh. Kath Main.
5: Always.
0: She came forward to claim her $18,000 only.
5: Million dollars.
0: $18 million. What did I say?
5: 18,000.
3: She got four and a sub, did she?
0: Yeah, she did. $18 million. She was watching the TV, saw them numbers drop, and she knew, Kath, that she hasn't changed her numbers for over 20 years, and the day had arrived.
5: Wow.
0: She doesn't have an account, though. She only has a ticket. So she rang her mum immediately and said, "You're not going to believe it. The numbers have come up.
5: We've won, Mum."
0: Mum's screaming on the other end of the phone.
3: Yeah.
0: Then she realised that only the day earlier she'd done a massive clean out of the house and the ticket that normally sits on the fridge had gone into the bin.
5: It wouldn't be on the fridge. It'd be on the kitchen bench with all your pens
1: Do you have to physically show the ticket in this situation?
5: Yes, you do, Fitzy. No, otherwise, I could go in and go, "Oh, you know, the ones I copied off the TV, 6 and 14.
0: No, Fitzy.
3: There has to be another way to prove that you bought it from that news agency and it's a winning ticket.
0: Here's what they've done. So following the claim, there's a 30-day investigation that was launched by Lotto and they concluded that, yes, she did buy that ticket at that time with those numbers.
5: What, CCTV or something?
0: All of the above in the investigation. But she has that claim and has to wait till the 3rd of December now. If anyone else comes forward, like Kate Ritchie putting a ticket together now as we scramble.
5: Oh, if only I could. Let's be honest.
0: They can come forward and claim the ticket, and that then triggers another 30-day investigation to work out. So if you really didn't like Kath, you could just keep going back, triggering investigations.
1: So if you know you're pretty confident you're going to win the 18 mil, but you've got to wait, 60 days before the investigation is over. Mm-hmm. I mean, what are you doing in those 60 days,
5: You know what
1: days,
5: you're doing?
1: Kate?
5: You are severing relationships.
0: Oh, you are. You're making a list, aren't you? And you're cutting people off immediately.
5: You're isolating and staying real quiet.
1: As if you're listening to your boss. Like, I'm sorry, but for those 60 days, as if you're going into work and they're like, you know, "Kate, you please, can you go and clean up that mess you've made in the kitchen?"
0: Again.
1: Absolutely no chance.
0: Forget about it.
5: Yeah,
0: sack me if you want.
5: Yeah, go on.
0: I don't think the $100 million that was purchased and won by somebody in Bondi Junction, Sydney, New South Wales, has ever been claimed.
1: $100
0: million.
1: We are not joking. That still has not been claimed. And I still say it's a tourist who has no idea and gone back home that they've bought the ticket. But there is $100 million to be claimed from Bondi Junction and no one has yet.
5: Why don't they just run like another little raffle or
0: on
5: something and give $1 million to 100 people?
0: That's clever.
5: It's life-changing.
0: I love your community spirit.
1: Do you know what we should do, Tommy? We should take a group of people down to the Bondi Junction news agency, because this is an Australian thing to do, and everyone just starts singing
0: That's not bad. Come on. And then you're right, Kate. Then we'll bring in your 100 people for a million.
5: Yeah.
0: And then we all go home happy. It's not a bad idea. Vanessa Cullen, Nova.

0: How good is that for your Wednesday? What an absolute treat. Vanessa Carlton, 1,000 miles. Win Wednesday, win the week. It is Fitzy, Whipper, Kate, all thanks to Chemist Warehouse.
1: I've always been fascinated by people who can pick up a skill extremely quickly. 13, 24, 10. I want to hear from you. Like, you know when you hear those stories of someone taking up a sport later in life and they're just really good at it?
2: Yeah, like me in the cricket.
1: Well, Kate, you know what? You're right. Fielding, batting, Kate's bowling. She just dominated on the day. Whether she can back that up next year, I don't know, but she picked it up really well. If you know someone who was extremely good at a sport or a certain skill and they picked it up really quickly, like chess or solving puzzles.
2: Or what about painting? What if you just picked up a paintbrush for the first time in your life?
0: And you happen to be a genius.
2: Yeah, you could do still life like nobody's business.
0: Wow.
1: Well, can I talk about golf? Golf's another one. Tennis is the same. Guy called Calvin Peat, he was one of the most accomplished and influential golfers in PGA Tour history. Before the rise of Tiger Woods, Peat was the most successful African-American player on the PGA Tour. He won 12 PGA Tour events. But the story, I've just read the story on Calvin Peat. He started golf at the age of 23. And this is how he was introduced to golf. Mm-hmm. He asked a group of mates if he could get a lift home. They were having a couple of drinks and they said, well, we're just actually going to the golf course to have a bit of a hit. And they said, you can come with us and we can drop you off afterwards. And he said, well, I couldn't get another lift home, so I went with the boys. He went and had a hit of golf and knew straight away that he was very good at it. It took him, that was in 1971 he started playing it, and he started playing in mini tours.
0: Mm-hmm.
1: By 1975 he earned his tour card and then he went on to win 12 PGA Tour events. As a child, this is an amazing story. As a child he suffered a broken left arm that never healed properly and it left his arm permanently bent. But rather preventing success, he adapted his swing and became renowned for his exceptional consistency and accuracy. He was one of he's one of the straightest drivers off the tee in PGA history.
2: And like, has that got something to do with the bent arm?
0: I would say so, yeah. Do you know what it reminds me of, Fitz? Meatloaf. Remember, he couldn't sing and then he was walking across a shot put area one time, Kate, and the shot hit him in the head. He went down, got up, and I would do anything for love.
1: Yeah.
0: He could sing.
1: Isn't that amazing? And unfortunately, someone threw another shot put at his head just before the AFL Grand Final, and he lost his sense of singing.
0: Lost his sense of everything.
1: Trish, can you tell us about your friend?
3: Yeah, so I tried to convince her for ages to become a tattoo artist because she's incredible at drawing, and she was like, no. Anyway, she eventually decided to start nails and didn't want to do it on anyone. And within, like, literally 2 months, she was, like, doing everyone's from our school's, like, formal nails.
0: Wow.
3: And, yeah, she's literally drawn, like, proper characters, like, anime characters on nails.
0: And on nails.
3: And I'm trying to convince her to give me a tattoo. She's actually designed one of my tattoos, but she hasn't given me a tattoo. But I said to her, I was like, I'll buy you a machine if you do me tattoos.
0: Wow, what is the tattoo you're looking for? What do you want to get, Trish?
3: Anything.
0: Yeah.
1: Me too.
0: Snake and dagger. Anything.
2: Yeah, scorpion.
0: Anything.
1: Artists who just pick it up straight away. Mm-hmm. Matthew, has this happened on a holiday? What happened, Matty?
4: Hi, how are you guys?
0: Good, Matt.
4: I just want to say one quick thing. I love listening to your show in the afternoon. It just really brings me joy.
0: Oh, thanks, Matty. We appreciate you, mate.
2: Thank you. That's
0: love
2: so heartfelt. Thank you.
4: Regarding the activity that I learned, I was overseas in another country having a holiday and saw some people doing paragliding off a mountain.
0: Oh, no.
4: I figured, what's the worst that could possibly happen? And I asked my mum if I could go the next day.
0: Yeah.
4: She reluctantly said, yes. Off I went, and everything was smooth sailing from there. And then the next day, I told her, mum, come on, you should do it. And then I ended up taking my mum and my dad.
2: No way.
0: Isn't that a great story?
1: That is a beautiful story, man.
2: See, and you'd never know if you never went.
1: I don't think that rhymes, but yeah, it's
0: you know,
1: Well, I would push. I would love to push my sons off a cliff.
0: No, I don't think no, that's what was about. He pushed his parents off.
4: I went, and everything was smooth sailing from there. And then the next day, yeah. I told her, "Mom, come on, you should do it." And then I ended up taking my mum and my dad.
2: No
0: wow!
2: Way.
0: Isn't that a great story?
1: It's a beautiful story.
2: Oh,
1: man.
2: See,
1: man.
2: And you wouldn't, you'd never know if you never went.
1: Yeah, that's

0: Carrie,
1: for calling.
0: We love you.
2: And I love you guys too. You and your mum and dad.
0: Thank you.
3: What about Whipper?
4: The story wasn't that good, Tom, so okay. That's going to get everyone a pair of headphones. Okay.
3: I love the story, Matt. Okay, Sonia Kruger is in later today. Can she defeat Kate Ritchie in a round of classic Aussie TV trivia?
2: I doubt that very much, Sonia
3: Kruger.
2: Oh,
3: my God. Well, Ali Langdon beat you last week.
2: No, she didn't.
3: No, that was an easy win for Ali last week. Let's see
2: and
3: if Kate has
2: beat me.
3: Any luck today when she takes on Sonia
2: You're
3: Kruger.
2: You're so annoying. Kitsy, Whipper and Kate on Nova.
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6: Hey, it's Michelle Stevenson here. There's so much to see on Netflix this weekend, from the chilling mystery of The Last House to the laugh out loud chaos of 72 hours. It's all waiting for you. What will you discover next on Netflix? Beecroft, we've got a B double breakdown southbound of the North Connects tunnel approaching the tunnel exit. Liverpool West, there's a crash reported. Hoxton Park Road eastbound just past Memorial Avenue. The M4 is slowing westbound in Homebush with a 30-minute run out to Eastern Creek, and Darlinghurst Eastern Distributor tunnel slowing southbound to the Moore Park exit. Spotlight's over $30 million clearance sale is on now. Hurry into Spotlight while stocks last. Exclusions and T's and C's apply. Sale ends Tuesday, 18th of August, 2026. Weather-wise, partly cloudy, down to 10 degrees overnight. Tomorrow, sunshine and tops of 20. Right now, it is 18 degrees in the city, same in the west.
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9: Have you ever vomited on a date?
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2: Don't feel silly about it. If you've only just realised something and thought, oh my God, how did I get to the age of 46? And I only just realised that, not the age, that something else, but you should have realised it before you were.
3: Yeah, I get it.
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3: Great price.
4: This is so good. Amy, we're straight to you. Amy, what do you got for us?
5: Yeah, hi. I just realised what YOLO means.
2: Oh, yes.
3: What does it mean?
2: Do you know, Kate?
3: Love.
2: You.
5: Come on, Kate.
2: You.
4: Go, Kate.
3: YOLO.
4: You only.
3: Oh, you only live once?
2: Hey,
3: yeah.
5: I just thought it was, let's go and have a great time.
3: Yeah, YOLO.
2: YOLO.
5: YOLO. Oh,
2: thanks for kicking it off, Aim. Sarah, hello. What have you only just realised?
6: So I'm 26 years old and I just realised that GF on the restaurant menus meant gluten-free, not grass-fed. Grass-fed.
2: Yeah. Old girlfriend.
6: My partner and friends had a debate about this, which is quite embarrassing. Mm.
2: Bit weird that the fish was grass-fed.
4: Yeah. Oh, classic. Laughter.
3: That was the grand final.
4: Well done. Well done, Sarah. Good one. Leo's only 11. What have you only just realised, Leo?
7: Hi, guys. I've only just realised, but there's no words in the English dictionary that end with the letter J. How's that? I'm mind-blown.
2: Mind blown.
4: There has to be. Wait up, Tommy. Can you check that one?
8: Yeah, I'm going to check that one out.
4: It's got to be a word that ends with the letter J, Tom. Come on, give us one.
2: What does chat say, Tommy? Have you looked into this carefully, Leo?
7: Yes, I have. And I've searched it up many times and there's no words that end with it.
2: Mind blown.
8: Yeah, that's nothing amazing. In the English dictionary. Might be in the Indian dictionary. They have a lot of words.
4: Yeah.
8: Or
4: Dutch, yeah.
8: The only one would be DJ.
2: It's not a word, mate.
8: It's not a word.
3: That's
8: an acronym. So Leo's on the money. Congratulations, Leo.
2: Oh, Leo. Good on you, mate. Can I extend on Leo for a minute, Tommy, or not? One word in the English.
8: No. Oh, sorry. Cool. No, go for it. Yeah.
2: One word in the English language that ends in MT.
3: Dreamt.
2: Thank you, Kate Ritchie. Sian, hello.
3: Wow, you're a real genius.
4: Hi, Sian. What have you only just realised, Sharp?
9: So I'm 34 and I've only just realised that when you get your registration bill?
2: Yeah.
9: That if you pay it early, it doesn't actually change the expiry date.
2: No, mate.
9: So for years and years, I've been, paying my rego on time, on that exact date because I thought if you paid it earlier, you lost.
4: Oh, yes. Yeah, I understand what you mean.
2: Don't pay it yet because I don't want the year to start.
9: Yeah. And I only just found this out because I've been helping my daughter with, paying bills. And I'm like, don't wait till the day that it's due to pay it. Otherwise, you lose out. And my husband's like, what are you talking about?
3: Yeah. You're cutting it fine then,
2: aren't you? That's
4: a good one.
2: Okay.
4: Right on. Scotty, only just realised.
10: Well, I just realised that sitcom is a situational comedy. I actually thought it was a sit-down comedy, similar to stand-up.
2: Okay, well, grab a seat for this one. Will I stand or will I sit for this com?
4: It's like comedy unplugged sitcom.
2: Okay, sitcom. Why not? I mean, you're not crazy, are you, Scotty?
10: Not bad. Well, it's not the sharpest knife in the block.
2: Oh, don't worry about that. Tommy, there can only be one winner for $1,000 and a pair of headphones.
4: Yeah. Can we split it up, Tommy?
2: Hang on.
3: What, the headphones?
2: Now, hang on a minute. All right, who wants the left ear?
4: Well, wait up. We all love Leo. Yeah. No, there's no word that ends with the letter J. So, Leo, I'm going to ask you, and Scotty, I think Leo and Scotty are the winners here.
2: Okay.
4: But I'm going to go to Leo. Leo, would you like the brand new Sennheiser Momentum 5 wireless headphones, or do you want $1,000 cash?
7: I'd rather $1,000.
4: Okay, you got it. Who would have thought?
2: He's a smart kid. He's not crazy, is he?
4: Well, that means, Scotty, you got that.
8: Get on you, Scotty.
2: Scotty. Sennheiser Momentum 5 wireless headphones, they're all yours. Everyone's a winner. Well, 2 out of 6.
10: Next thing.
2: Good on you guys.
3: Thanks for your honesty.
2: Yeah, that was nice, wasn't it? God, we learn something every day. We're an educational program.
3: Yeah.
2: You're right, Kate. Dreamt, the only word in the English language.
3: Pretty obvious, I would have thought.
2: Up next, Kate's going to reveal a massive prediction.
3: Ah, yes.
2: This is huge. Tampa City now. No,

0: Oh my God, Tampa City, self-aware, and so is Kate Ritchie, because she is about to give a massive prediction. This has got nothing to do with Callum Turner, who was on the show yesterday, and you two hooking up.
1: What are you even talking about?
0: Well,
1: do you think that's on the horizon?
0: Yeah, and I thought, based on you lying on the floor rolling around after he'd left, that maybe...
2: There was a bit of clickbait yesterday. I saw on one of the Nova socials, we had Callum Turner and Dua Lipa, and the headline was Marriage into Divorce. But what it was Callum Turner told us that his next movie is about divorce.
1: Yeah.
2: Click, so click, everyone's clickbait. Hey. Who's doing the clickbait around here?
3: Yeah, that was Whip. Yeah, sorry. Yeah. Sorry to put you in there.
0: What about the moment at the end of the interview when he looks at Kate Ritchie and winks and says, loved you on Home and Away?
1: No, he didn't say that. He did actually wink at me.
0: And he went home and away pointing at you.
1: No, can we just be very clear?
0: I nearly went out for a cigarette.
1: I'm mad for a winker, like a wink. Yeah. I wink a lot.
2: There's a few winkers around the office, I can tell you.
0: Winking nonstop.
2: There's plenty.
1: So there's a lot of winkers in the industry as well. And I can wink. I can wink like
0: any day of the week.
1: Like one eye, my right eye, left eye, right eye, left eye, right eye, left eye.
2: You'll go blind if you wink too much.
0: I don't get it.
1: Oh, look, let's not talk about Callum Turner anymore. But if you didn't hear the chat, head to our podcast on the Nova Player. I know where you find it.
0: Stop winking, mate.
1: I want to talk about predictions. Yeah. It has nothing to, look, I hope Callum and Dua Lipa live a very long, happy life. The one person who hasn't made a prediction about their marriage is the woman Baba Vanga.
0: Oh, Baba Vanga. Yeah, Baba.
1: She's a Bulgarian woman. She died in 1996, but there's always these...
0: How do we keep talking about it?
1: I have no idea. I think it just comes up on trashy news.
0: She sounds like a dessert.
1: Oh, yes. She's dipped in rum, soaked in rum, Baba Vanga.
2: Have you read the article?
0: Baba Vanga.
2: Because this is the thing. There's one family member who keeps saying that Baba Vanga predicted this, but there's no evidence of Baba Vanga talking about it at that time. So when something happens, Kate, I think it's like a niece comes out and goes, oh yeah, Baba Vanga said that this was going to happen.
0: Oh, that was one of ours.
1: Shock. Oh, don't tell me that. I thought this was coming out of a book or something. Why on earth do I know about Baba Vanga then?
0: So what have you got? What have Baba Vanga got now?
1: Well, anyway, she's predicted a few things for 2026 that have come true.
0: Like what?
1: Just quickly, because I'm going to get to my own prediction here in a minute. Because something, I was sent like a sign yesterday, a message about something yesterday. Yeah. So she said, Baba Vanga has apparently said, well, there's going to be alien contact or something in November. Yeah. We don't know where that's going to be. Yeah. There's going to be a World War III, and then Putin is going to exit leadership, right?
0: Okay.
1: So
0: gotcha.
1: They are Baba Vanga's predictions.
0: Right.
1: This is mine, and I just want it on record because of the sign that was sent to me yesterday.
0: Baba Ritchie.
1: We had Callum Turner in the studio, amazing, with Will Gluck, right?
0: Wink.
1: And we didn't want to chat to him, of course. It wasn't appropriate to be talking to him about whether he's going to be the new James Bond. Yeah. Because there's been a lot of chat around it.
0: Yep.
1: I think they might have to get his ears pinned back if he does. I quite like the ears, just quietly.
0: Hot ears.
1: I love the ears. So they're talking about him being Bond. But no one's got the answer. Who is it going to be? Who's going to be the new James Bond?
0: No, it's all just rumours, isn't it? And we were told not to ask about it.
1: Mm. Yeah, we didn't. But I left the show yesterday and I popped into the shops to buy some fish for dinner.
0: Yeah, sure.
2: Wow, this is amazing.
1: No, wait for it. I'm going to show you a photo. I'm going to show you a photo on the big screen.
0: Yeah.
1: I backed the car into the car park that had numbers on it, right? This is not a joke. And I got out of the car and walked to the front of the car, turned back to lock the car and saw the number printed under where I'd parked the car. Have a look at what the number was.
0: Oh, my God.
1: 007.
0: 007. Oh, Baba Ritchie.
1: So you know what that
0: She's
1: means.
0: Called it.
2: Are you...
0: Oh,
2: you,
0: Baba Ritchie.
1: I'm not James Bond. Mm? That's not meaning I'm James Bond.
2: No.
1: It means that I truly think we had James Bond in the studio with us yesterday.
2: You've put your hand up to be a Bond girl, though,
0: haven't
2: by
0: you?
2: The sounds of it, haven't
0: Pussy
2: you?
0: Galore.
1: I'll do whatever. I'll be whatever. I'll make the coffees.
0: My God.
1: Yeah.
0: I mean, by the end of, does Bubba Vanga or Bubba Ritchie, do they predict a announcement before the end of the year?
2: Yeah.
0: Like, when are we going to find out whether Callum Turner is James Bond? Hang on a minute. She's shut her eyes. She's deep in thought. She's working. Bubba Ritchie's on.
1: I don't think we'll know about the new James Bond until the new year.
0: Interesting.
2: Do you? I think this could be like when we need an answer of what's coming up or what's going to happen in a certain situation, you need to reverse your car into a shopping centre car park and give us an answer.
0: Why is there a deer in the back there? You couldn't see that pole coming.
1: Yeah.
0: You
1: should have, right? It's the pole.
2: Unbelievable. Bubba Ritchie and Bubba Gump.
0: Well done. Watch this space.
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6: Hey, it's Michelle Stevenson here, Liberty Grove. We've got a truck breakdown northbound Homebush Bay Drive approaching Alton Avenue. Beecroft, an early B double breakdown southbound of the North Connects Tunnel approaching the tunnel exit to look out for. The M4 pretty heavy westbound approaching Silverwater Road. Homebush to Eastern Creek is taking over 40 minutes this afternoon. CBD, there's congestion southbound Western Distributor from the Harbour Bridge to Anzac Bridge, and Darlinghurst Eastern Distributor tunnel slowing southbound to the Moore Park exit. It's time to complete your census. 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Checking your weather, it's going to be clear overnight. We're getting down to 10 degrees. Tomorrow, sunshine and tops of 20. Right now, it's 18 degrees in the city, same in the west on Sydney's Nova 96.9.
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0: Gracie Abrams, that is so true. Fitzy Whipper Kate. Hey, an interesting one for tomorrow, guys. There's a theory I'm getting around that we will lose gravity for 7 seconds. Gravity. Tomorrow.
1: That's perfect. Will that take any kind of effect on now?
2: So if I jump off the roof during that time...
0: You'll keep going, mate.
2: It'll just take a bit longer to hit the ground?
0: No, there'll be no gravity, Kate Ritchie.
1: Yeah, you're just working it out as you go.
0: No, that's what I'm saying. Oh. If you jump up, you'll keep going during that 7 seconds. Oh. You'll go higher and higher.
1: Sorry.
0: Then all of a sudden, the change will happen and you'll come crashing back to Earth.
2: Did you guys ever have a tree that you used to climb when you were younger?
1: Yeah.
0: Far away tree.
2: How good. Like, I remember we had a tree that was sort of... It was aligned with the next door neighbour's house as well. So when you climbed it high enough, no one could see you up in the tree. And you just thought, oh, this is my secret place that no one can see me.
1: Well, kids don't think kids climb trees enough these days. We had a tree like that, but unfortunately we used to climb it when we weren't allowed to play with the kids next door. But it was something called a roost tree.
0: A
1: roost tree will give you a rash. So even though we might say that we hadn't been talking to the kids over the side fence, it was pretty obvious we'd been up in the roost tree.
0: Your face is swollen.
1: We're scratching all over.
2: Tommy, what you used to do to trees used to give you a rash as well, didn't it?
0: No, that was when you were with Greenpeace. You used to chain yourself to the log.
3: Yeah, and I must apologise to all the Wiggles involved, including...
0: No, not that tree. That was a different situation. That was a Christmas party.
2: Dom is slowly becoming one of the favourite Wiggles out there?
0: There's the Dom toy now at Kmart or Big W.
1: The Dom toy?
0: Yeah, you can... it's a stuffed toy. Yeah. It's a plush toy, which is a model of Dom.
1: And does it shake?
0: Yeah.
1: Because every time I look at Dom, it gives me a headache.
0: He's going to throw his back out.
1: But no, not the back. Like, if you shake your head that hard, your brain's moving around in that skull, isn't it?
0: Yeah. Oh, my God. He doesn't even need a drink, Dom. He's on fire. That's going to be at 10:33 tomorrow, guys. No gravity for 7 seconds. Good luck.
2: Right.
0: Sonny Kruger, is she coming in, Kate?
1: Yes, she is. Yeah, right. I think I just saw her out there in the kitchen.
2: Yeah.
1: Ollie's getting her a cup of tea. The countdown is on to the Logies. It's going to be on Sunday and Sonia is going to take me on in the ultimate TV battle. That's after the news.
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23: The F1 above point and earlier crash northbound on Joel's Bridge has delays at the Hawkesbury River Bridge, while Penrith, we've got a two-car crash northbound Parker Street at Barber Avenue in the left-hand lane. Rosebery, there's a motorbike breakdown. It's northbound Southern Cross Drive just past Trevilian Avenue, while Liberty Grove, look out for a truck breakdown northbound Homebush Bay Drive approaching Alton Avenue. The M4, very heavy westbound approaching Silverwater Road. Homebush to Easter Creek is taking over 40 minutes at the moment. 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Check the weather. Clear tonight. We are getting down to 10 degrees tomorrow, looking at sunshine and tops of 20. Right now with 17 degrees in the city, same in the west.
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25: This is Nova.
23: Good afternoon, I'm Michelle Stevenson. Anthony Albanese has spent another question time resisting calls to apologise to his Japanese counterpart for his melons gesture. The PM insisting his relationship remains strong, while a number of his own MPs claim that the joke was misinterpreted. But opposition leader Angus Taylor has told Parliament millions of Aussies have seen the gaffe with their own eyes.
26: Now he embarrasses all of us by refusing to apologise to the Prime Minister of Japan. Why won't the Prime Minister stop treating us like fools, man up, and say sorry to the Prime Minister of Japan?
23: The opposition has flagged a net migration target of 180,000 people a year. The figure links overseas arrivals to housing completions. The coalition argues changes to the migration system are needed as the country's infrastructure struggles to cope. Visas for international students, working holidaymakers and unskilled workers would be reduced. Well, Australia's food delivery workers will soon be guaranteed minimum pay and accident insurance. New national standards kick in next week, covering workers for apps including Uber Eats and DoorDash. A legal battle between singer Guy Sebastian and his former manager is finally over, with the pair agreeing to settle out of court after almost 9 years. Titus Day was jailed for embezzling money from the former Australian Idol winner in 2022 before he was later freed on appeal. He's now acknowledged he failed to pay everything that was owed. And yet another accolade for Taylor Swift. At just 36 years of age, she's said to become the youngest person ever to be inducted into the Nashville Songwriters Hall of Fame. Now let's see what's happening on Nine News.
7: Thanks, Michelle. I'm Peter Overton. In Nine News, the huge court win for Bondi terror attack hero Ahmed Al-Ahmed. The moment a baby is pulled alive from earthquake rubble in Colombia. The booming southwest Sydney housing estate with only one road in and out. The world first lab-grown human heart tissue. And Ivan Cleary's update on Isaiah Yeo's bid to be fit for the NRL finals. Nine News, your news nightly at 6 on 9 and 9 now.
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28: If you've just tuned in, welcome to the show. It is your Wednesday evening. Win Wednesday, win the week. And I've just been told it's National Middle Child Day.
29: Oh, of course it is.
28: Yeah, that's me. It's me all
30: Who
28: over.
30: Who gives a stuff about them, mate?
29: Honestly. Yeah, you know what? I bet the eldest child, you know, that we don't have an eldest child
28: don't
29: day
28: need
29: and
28: to.
29: We do all the work.
28: Do not need to. Tommy also said it was World Elephant Day. And now I'm confused at what was the better day, middle child or elephant.
31: Well, what
28: I
31: about
28: can relate
31: the,
28: to both.
31: What about the elephant who is in the middle of the family like you?
28: Yeah,
30: it's a special day. Yeah. Hey, a shout out to you today. We're on both counts. Mate, we love you.
28: What do you mean? What's so funny about that?
29: Are you the middle child?
30: Yeah. Have you got Tame Impala's Elephant in the system there? Great song.
28: What do you mean? Kate Ritchie.
29: I don't know what I mean. I was just saying, I only just realised.
28: Well, there's nothing wrong with the middle child. Tommy, you're the middle child as well.
31: No, yeah. I'm the youngest. I'm cool. The baby, so I'm always the favourite, I guess. Do you think the middle child thing is a thing?
28: Yeah,
29: I think they're all a thing.
28: Are they?
29: I think they're all very true. Or then you can go into the other categories like the scapegoat and
28: I'm the
29: hero.
28: I'm definitely the favourite in the family.
30: The National Middle Child Day was very popular when it first came into the world, but now everyone's sort of forgotten about it and no one really celebrates it at all.
29: You are the brains of the team, Fitzy, always thinking on a different level.
28: Okay, coming up next, what went wrong when your kids got the phone? Small confession from Kate Ritchie next.
29: Yeah.
28: An absolute disaster, an expensive one, you'll find out next.

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1: Petal on Nova. It is Fitzy, Whipper and Kate. Hello.
2: Give us a call, 13 24 10. If you are a parent and your phone has been in the hands of your children and something has gone horribly, horribly wrong.
1: Oh, God, I hope this happened to you.
3: Credit card? Credit card involved, Kate, or no?
1: Selfies?
2: What? No. Nothing to do with the photo library, although I'd love to hear from you if the kids have seen something that perhaps they shouldn't. This is... I think we touched on this on air last week, and then we found ourselves in hysterical laughter in the office after the show, myself, Jess and Ollie predominantly, because I just randomly at the end of the conversation... in confusion was saying that there's something that Instagram launched like last year, this time last year, which is something called reposts, right? Now, I never knew how it worked, but sometimes when I would watch a video, sorry for talking so slowly, but I have to so I know that I'm getting this right, I would sometimes see a photo of like my mum or a friend and it had like little moving arrows, like a swirl, like a recycling kind of like a thing like that.
1: Yep.
2: And it meant that they, now I know that what, I just thought it meant they liked the post, but what it means is that they liked it so much they reposted it onto their feed.
1: Okay.
2: Now, I didn't know that this was a service. And I didn't know how to do it, right? But my daughter knows how to do it. So secretly, my 11 and a half year old, she thinks this is absolutely hilarious. She's been going onto my Instagram and reposting videos that I have known nothing about. And what I, this is a bit of a reputation kind of saver for me, because if you've been on my socials and you have been thinking Kate Ritchie has lost her mind again with the videos that you've been seeing popping up. Because the thing is,
1: what
2: to
1: were
2: me,
1: they?
2: Well, okay.
3: I didn't know you love K-pop Demon Hunters so much, Kate.
2: Don't laugh about it. This, and this is what has been coming through that I, because of course I don't see what I repost.
1: Let me guess, Ushies?
2: No, not Ushies. We had the dancing hedgehog,
1: and
2: right?
1: And what, you reposted that, did you?
2: Apparently I reposted the dancing hedgehog with a big piece of, I think it's a hash brown. I thought it was a waffle. And that hedgehog is dancing to Lady Gaga. There's also another hedgehog I do follow called Mr. Pokey, who's awesome. And she has also, I think it's a hedgehog.
1: Mr. Pokey.
3: See, that doesn't shock me at all. I would go, oh, yeah, Kate would repost something like this.
2: Well, and it's a little bit cute. But then apparently I've reposted, thanks to my daughter May, like Harry Potter memes, like seven interesting things that you've never heard about Harry Potter, right? Awesome. What I'm embarrassed now to see that she's obviously done recently are like funny horse videos. And I'm trying to learn to horse ride. And now I think that people are going to think that I'm taking myself way too seriously.
1: I've never had anybody look me in the eye and lie for such a long period of time, Kate Ritchie. That is you.
2: I promise it's not me. It's not me, right? Okay. The ones you know are not me are like, there's ones, we should do it on this show actually. I'm just watching a video now on the big screen of a big fat seal, which is obviously AI sliding through a house. There's also a challenge online at the moment called the Human Compression Challenge, where you have to like put your hands behind your back and put your head down on, like, this guy's doing it on a strawberry. You could do it on an apple or a loaf of bread.
1: And then what do you do?
2: Well, sometimes you just hit your head so hard on the bench and it's hilarious.
1: That's funny.
2: That appeals to the 11-year-old. Yeah. But what has happened? Yes, Fitzy.
3: I was going to say, so May's been... She must be getting into old clips of you acting on Home and Away as well, because there's been a lot of those videos going
2: No, that would actually be me, Fitzy. You know that, and blaming her on it. Oh, there's actually... Can I just talk you through the last one, which Ollie was like, what the hell is Kate posting this about? It's a Hunger Games post. I won't talk you through it. Just go to the social...
1: Talk us through it.
2: Well, I don't know if I even get it. It's Katniss, right?
1: Yeah. And it says...
2: saying, when the pizza place asks if I want one slice or two, and there's a photo of Jennifer Lawrence as the character of Katniss holding up the signal do in the movie.
1: Three fingers, so three slices.
2: Yeah, okay.
1: That's so funny.
3: Yeah, that's good.
2: The one that gave it away and the one that caused alarm within the office which I think I may have done accidentally myself. I've liked it and tried to send it to someone else as a joke.
1: No.
2: But I've accidentally reposted it. And this is the one that Ollie messaged Jess in the middle of the night and said, someone needs to check on Kate. Is she okay? Because it's an age gap video
1: meme.
2: Making a joke about because I'm just going to, you know, put it out there. When I have dated in the past and I have dated someone who was younger than I was and whatever. But the post is...
1: Okay. Just...
2: me. There's a photo of, like, this is me in 2009 and that's me at the nightclub drinking cocktails.
1: Yeah, as a woman, yep.
2: And then it says him in 2009 and he's like going down the swing or holding his soccer trophy.
1: 4 years old holding a trophy above his head.
2: So Ollie apparently, we're all in hysterics in the office because Ollie was like, thank God you have finally said that this is a mistake.
1: It's not a mistake.
2: It's
1: not a mistake.
2: I know that. Okay, maybe that one wasn't a mistake. But I don't even know who I was sending it to, but it's kind of relevant, isn't it?
1: What started as a story about you blaming May turned into you admitting your love for young men.
2: One young man that I was in love with.
1: Oh, God, that's funny. What a roller coaster of emotions.
2: Sorry, guys.
1: Well done.
2: Stay off my

0: lessons I've learned.
1: Counting Stars, One Republic for your Wednesday. It is Fitzy Whippercate as we drive you home, guys. How's this for gym goers? And the minute I saw this article, it was like shining lights. All the alarms went off. Gym chat, I'm in.
2: You're like, wrong way, do not go back.
1: No,
2: or
1: no,
2: something.
1: Read yeah. up and tell everyone about it because gym cliff. News is my news. How's this? AI agents, right? Mm-hmm. What they're yeah. doing at the moment. So if you go to a gym where you might be able to book a sauna or book a machine or you might be able to log on to the system and the website and be able to say at 8:30 I want to be that in that Pilates class,
2: yeah.
1: people are organising AI agents, bots, to do that for you.
3: Well, while you're there or you just beforehand?
1: Great question, Ryan. They're going into the system that's already booked out and replacing people that are booked with their own position due to AI bot.
2: That is not fair because wouldn't you? What about those poor people that think they have a spot yep. and they turn up and their name isn't on the list?
1: I'm so sorry, Kate Ritchie. We can't find your name anywhere here.
2: Some of these classes are really, they fill up quickly. Yeah. Like if you're going to a small Pilates or gym class.
3: Yeah. But I don't know. I know the personal training business is very lucrative and there's a lot of people that are involved. Very expensive, though. I mean, if we could use an AI bot to maybe do our sessions, yeah. the only thing that you don't have is someone in your face going, give me three more!
1: Yeah, you don't want
3: There's
1: that.
3: Not- Kate! Is that all you can do today?
1: Yeah, great
2: well, look,
1: question.
2: I do think you get the benefits from being yeah. able to work one-on-one or, what you know, one-on-two or something like that.
1: What?
2: But I do know that it's people probably aren't using trainers as much as they used to be because it's yeah. a bit of a luck.
3: Is someone in your face going, give me three more!
1: Yeah, you don't want
3: There's
1: that.
3: Not- Kate! Is that all you can do today?
1: Yeah,
2: well, look,
1: question.
2: I do think you get the benefits for you know from being yeah. able to work one on one or what you know one on two or something like that.
1: What?
2: But I do know. Hmm? I do.

0: meetings, people, members have now got AI bots to make sure that they get in there.
1: I don't know. Gotcha. Hey, well, I want to know how to do that because some restaurants only... Like, yes. I've missed out on this restaurant that I'd really like to go to because they only release, like, the month every week or whatever. Yeah. And I still haven't been, and it's been a couple of
0: years.
1: That was
0: me again hacking in and kicking you out. You did get through, but I go in as an AI bot.
2: How's this one? Bot. I saw a video the other day. Group of blokes love to surf, right? Yeah. Always looking for big waves whip.
0: They popped the ocean, did they?
2: Yeah. So no, what they've done through AI can now give them the heads up with the wave conditions in Bali and when a big swell is coming in at a certain time. Mm-hmm. So in 2 days, you're going to be getting 6 to 10 foot waves in this spot.
0: Wow.
2: The AI then goes and finds the cheapest flights for those guys, Kate, the cheapest accommodation in that area. And I'm not joking, the AI can organise someone to deliver a case of beer when you arrive at the accommodation. So when you come back from your surf, it's all done.
0: Tommy's still not happy about it.
2: Tommy
0: still hates AI. He wants a crackdown on it. This shouldn't be happening.
1: Yeah, I don't like it. Where's the fun in getting around, you know, the dinner table with all your laptops out or your notepads and planning your trip?
3: Tiring.
0: You know, all that fun on the Jetstar website, now you can get it to book your Bali trip and it can book your life insurance and the doctor when you get injured over there.
2: I still can't work this out. I need someone else to do it for me.
0: Oh, like AI for the AI.
1: Yeah.
0: AI, there's a business in that. Trixie, Whipper and Kate on Nova.
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5: 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The M2 tunnel in Epping, multi-vehicle accident westbound in lane 3. While Narellan, it's a two-car crash eastbound Narellan Road at Maxwell Place. The M4 very heavy westbound approaching Silverwater Road. Homebush to Eastern Creek is taking over 40 minutes. CBD, we've got congestion southbound Western Distributor from the Harbour Bridge to Anzac Bridge. 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Check your weather. Clear tonight, down to 10 degrees. Tomorrow, sunshine and tops of 20. Right now, it is 17 degrees in the city. Same in the west on Sydney's Nova 96.9.
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0: 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And this is exciting fits.
1: Sunday night, it all happens again. We spoke to Dr. Chris Brown, and we know that he's always on the red carpet with this magnificent lady. She is up again for another gold Logie. 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It's the magnificent Sonia Kruger.
2: Kitsy.
0: Oh, my gosh.
2: You are so wrong, my friend.
3: What?
2: I know I'm not up for a gold lady.
3: No.
1: Oh,
3: no,
1: damn.
2: No, Dancing with the Stars is nominated.
1: Gotcha.
2: Yeah, okay. Yeah. But no, I'm not nominated.
3: Well, you should be.
2: Look, bless you all. That's so sweet. But can I just say I'm quietly relieved not to be, because I'm going to get lit.
1: The campaign is just as gruesome as the actual night, isn't it? Like,
2: if you feel like you have to behave yourself right until the very end, it can be hard going. Because it's a long day, isn't it, Kate?
3: Yeah, well, it is, especially for the ladies who have to do a little more than throw a suit on at 4 o'clock.
2: Like, we begin our preparation at fortnight before.
0: Yeah. Right.
3: I have to say, though, we were talking to Ali Langdon the other day, and I said, in my kind of era, it was easier because there was no campaign. I think when the voting was taken, the gold Logie winner was determined then, when the voting...
0: In the moment.
3: Right. There wasn't like the lead up and the these are your nominations and you didn't have to drum up votes.
2: No,
3: and things.
2: The campaigning thing, it's hard because you sort of have to go out there and try and sell yourself, which is weird. But if I was producing the Logies, the way I would run it is I would eliminate half of the contestants about halfway through the show.
0: Sure.
2: I would basically say, I'm sorry, the final three going forward for the gold Logie are... Yeah. And then announce, and then get down to the final two, and then I think people would watch it right to the very end.
3: Actually, it builds the drama, doesn't it?
0: Suspense.
1: Do you get to choose who's on your table? I've always wondered this as well. And do you get to take a guess on?
2: I do get to take a guest now because
0: you won gold.
2: And I didn't realise this, Kate, you would know too, that you forever get an invitation, don't you?
3: Yeah, till you die.
2: So every year now we get to go and we get to take someone with us, which is kind of cool. So I took my sister last year. Mm-hmm. She sat next to Dr. Chris Brown.
0: And awesome.
1: Great.
2: That made her...
3: Finally you'd made it.
0: Yeah.
2: Yeah.
0: Because Kate obviously has a reciprocal situation too, because each time I say, hey, we should go to the Logies together... She says, oh, I'm not sure I'm interested that year. And then you never know, she's probably going to be there.
2: Yeah.
0: But she's avoided the invitation, including me.
3: Well, the reason...
0: We should go to the Logies this year.
3: I declined because I figured I would have to take you.
0: No. It'd be nice if you did.
3: I'd really like to go. So if the Logies are listening next year, just invite me. Solo invite, not with guest.
2: Yeah. We can be each other's plus one.
3: We can do it that way. We can do that.
0: Cancel them out.
2: Yeah.
0: It's not a
2: Why
0: bad
2: would
0: idea.
2: You not take Whipper?
0: Great question.
2: What is
3: we don't have time. No, let's go through the list of reasons why I wouldn't take Whipper. In all honesty, he'd be a great plus one.
0: I didn't know what you were going
3: to
0: say.
3: He would cater to your every need, and he'd pull the chair out and he'd look under your dress.
0: I'm a gentleman.
3: He would do all that.
0: I'd pick you up with a flower if you wanted one.
3: A corsage.
0: A corsage.
2: You'd have a nice prom photo taken. Why are you gesturing to your leg?
0: Is that where the corsage goes?
2: No, that's not where a corsage goes. That would be a garter.
0: I'll bring you a garter.
3: That's where you've been going wrong in high school.
0: Let me pin the corsage on you.
3: Oh.
2: I really hope you didn't turn up to your high school formal date with a garter.
0: No, that would have been the wrong thing.
3: Or a flower to pin.
0: As I arrive at the front door.
1: And then rocked up to his wedding dance with a corsage.
3: Let's just do the quiz.
1: Sonia, you're the guest. So do you want to go first or do you want Kate to go first?
2: I don't mind, Kate. We can toss.
1: All right, well, let's do that when we come back.
0: Okay,
1: we'll go to a break. Coming up next, the Aussie TV quiz with

0: anti animal on Nova to Fitzy.
1: Yes, you are.
0: Whipper, Kate, an absolute animal. And how good is it that Sonia Kruger has stuck around?
2: Logies, Logies, Logies this Sunday night. It kicks off from 7 p.m. and you can see this lovely lady, Sonia Kruger. She will be on the red carpet with Dr. Chris Brown. She is here, Gold Logie winner. And also, we have Kate Ritchie as a Gold Logie winner. And we thought we'd do the Aussie TV quiz.
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3: TV.
2: All right, Son, you need to make your decision. Let's not do rock, scissors, paper or
1: okay.
2: have a toss. Mm-hmm. What do you want to do? Do you want to go first or Kate to go first?
5: Just make a decision, Son.
1: All right, I'll go first.
2: Okay, all right.
5: Good luck.
2: Sonia Kruger, we have 1 minute on the clock. You got to try to get as many as you can. Australian television, how much do you know this industry? Your 60 seconds starts now. What's the name of Bluey's younger sister?
1: Bingo.
2: Correct. TV show RBT stands for what?
1: Random Breath Test.
2: That is correct. Which boy band performed at the 2012 Logie Awards?
1: Oh, I remember this. Was it Ronan?
2: No, it was One Direction.
1: One Direction.
2: Who was the host of the ill-fated putt-putt show Holy Moly?
1: That would have been myself, Matt Shervington, and Rob...
2: Correct.
1: Rigby? Rob Rigby? No, Rob Riggle.
2: Russell Coit is played by who?
1: Russell Coit is Glenn Robbins.
2: Yes. Which infamous love rat bachelor dumped Sam Frost days after the finale?
1: Oh, gee, I don't know his name.
2: Blake Garvey. Oh. True or false, Benji Madden has won a Logie.
1: True.
2: No, it was false. It was his brother Joel. Did the Nine News Jackie Gate saga happen in 2017 or 2013?
1: 2017.
2: Correct. Why did Troy from Married at First Sight become a worldwide meme?
1: Because of the way he brushed his teeth.
2: Yes! We're out of the minute.
0: Well, nine. 1, 2, 3, 4, 5.
5: Is that all right? Is that
0: six
5: a good score?
0: Yeah,
5: I think you did well.
0: Six for Sonia Kruger. I think you did very well. Mm. Toothbrush saga. Okay, you ready, Brian?
2: All right, six. You've got to beat six, all right?
5: Okay.
2: So seven will get you the win.
5: Oh,
2: Kate Ritchie, 60 seconds on the clock. Here we go, the Aussie quiz. Your 60 seconds starts now. Who has the rights to the Logies, Kate?
5: Channel 7.
2: Correct. Hello, Possums is whose iconic line?
5: Dame Edna Everidge.
2: Yes. Which reality show's contestants are called housemates?
5: Celebrity Big Brother.
2: Yes.
5: Oh, Big Brother.
2: Oh, Big Brother. Blue Heelers was a show about what profession?
5: Cops.
2: Oh, these are easy. Yes, Something Getting Married was the disastrous 2006 show axed after four episodes.
5: Don't know.
2: Yasmin. The nation wept when Molly died on which drama series?
5: A Country Practice.
2: Yep. Lili Chin reads the news on what channel?
5: ABC.
2: Yeah, no. SBS. Which show is responsible for making the Barking Dog Man famous?
5: I don't know.
2: A Current Affair. Toadfish is a character from
5: Neighbours.
2: What show? Yes. On what show would you find Dr. Harry Cooper?
5: Better Homes and Gardens.
2: Correct. Who hosts Love Island Australia?
5: Sophie Monk.
2: Correct. Who's run out of questions?
0: Fitzy.
2: Correct.
0: Yes! You've got it! Kay Ritchie comes in on 8. Well done.
5: What's the barking dog? Who's the barking dog, man?
0: You know the barking bad man?
5: Oh, we use that sound effect all the time.
1: Oh.
5: That's a real life person.
1: Sit down.
0: It's a hat on.
1: Oh, my gosh.
0: Okay. Sonia
1: well, that
0: Kruger.
1: Was more stressful than Celebrity Chase, I should have to say.
0: That was
1: pretty stressful because there was like, you know, David Woywood, newsreaders, they can get very competitive
0: of
1: in
0: course.
1: Those quiz
0: They're
1: environments.
0: Angry.
5: Have you been on any of the other celebrity game shows?
1: I did Celebrity Wheel of Fortune and so bad.
0: Yeah,
1: so okay. bad. I had like every letter was out except for one. I still couldn't figure it out. It was just
5: so your brain shuts down though, doesn't it when you're up there? Yeah,
1: yeah, it did.
0: Well done. Hey, good luck at the Logies.
1: Thank you.
0: Have a great night.
1: Thank you so much.
0: I'll be there
1: I'll
0: with
1: see
0: Kate.
1: You there. No,
0: yeah.
1: I won't. Will I? Will
0: no.
1: I? Never.
0: Invite us.
5: No, not this year. Not any year.
0: Maybe next year. Thanks, Krogs.
1: Bye. Go.
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3: It's Michelle Stevenson here, the M2 in Epping Tunnel. We've got a multi-vehicle accident westbound in Lane 3, blowing out the time from Lankove Tunnel to Pennant Hills Road to 33 minutes. Lidcombe, it's a struggle southbound Olympic Drive towards Vaughan Street, while Kareela, we've got a Princess Highway Bank southbound just past the Oval towards the Boulevard. Marsden Park, it's slow northbound Richmond Road from the M7, and North Mead is crawling westbound James Roos Drive to Windsor Road. 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Checking your weather. It's going to be clear tonight. We're getting down to 10 degrees tomorrow, looking at sunshine and tops of 20. Right now, it is 17 degrees in the city, same in the west, on Sydney's Nova 96.9.
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0: Love that. Get involved, guys. Coming up next, though, if you've ever got excited watching a horse race, Fitzy has got some wild news from the horse racing industry. It's coming up next.

0: For your Wednesday afternoon, it is Fitzy, Lipper, Kate Ritchie as we drive you home.
1: Racing!
2: I want to talk about the industry because we know it's very lucrative. But they're always trying to get an edge with racehorses, Kate, and I can understand this. I mean, what can you do to train your horse that no one else is doing?
0: Can you get AI to do something for it?
2: Well, I could.
3: Put them in one of those swimsuits or something.
0: That's a good idea.
2: They do altitude training. Just quickly before I show you, there's this new contraption that they're using that cost an absolute fortune. But I told you about one of my ex-coaches who started the Garmin heart rate watch.
0: So
2: he would train footballers, Kate. Mm-hmm. You get to your max heart rate or you get to 80%, and every session that you do was a percentage of your max heart rate.
3: Okay.
2: They actually tried this on horses and said, why don't we try this on horses? Did about three or four horses that they bought, and this is without a word of a lie, their first race, Kate, they absolutely bolted it in. And they thought, we are on a winner here.
0: Mm-hmm.
2: These horses are going to be unbelievable. Unfortunately, they kept training them at 80% heart rate and a couple of the horses passed away. So that was never done again. Okay, so this is over in the UK. It's called the CERT system. It cost an absolute fortune, but have a listen to them trying to eliminate injuries in young foals.
4: It's unlike anything this sport has ever seen. Young horses being developed without jockeys on a machine designed by engineers from the roller coaster industry. But this is no amusement park ride. In the horse racing heartland of Lambourne, it's a £20 million, 1.5 kilometre undercover track, capable of taking 10 horses at a time, from walking pace right up to a gallop, around 30 miles an hour. Its aim by removing jockeys is to remove human error from early training of young racehorses. Mistakes can be costly, but they expect this facility will increase the odds of horses reaching the racetrack.
2: Isn't that fascinating?
0: Okay, so it looks like...
3: I don't
0: like
3: know if it's fascinating. I find it quite...
0: It looks like a roller coaster.
3: Soul-destroying.
0: With horses being held in as they run along. My concern, Fitz, is a malfunction where that thing starts to pick up pace and does 100 k's an hour with $60 million worth of racehorses on it.
2: Or the horses end up upside down just stuck on the roller coaster.
0: Scrambled legs.
2: Hey, just the other thing as well, Kate, and I didn't know this. We were talking about horse therapy last week and how people go.
3: Yes, so I've had someone reach out, actually. You know how I said the person, I know someone that does it. They're like, you know what, if they want to laugh about it, come on down, we'll do a bit of training.
0: Equine healing.
2: Have you heard what they do with nervous racehorses?
0: What do they do?
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0: here
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0: from,
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0: From the goat. 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Ricky Lee and Tim, they are up next. 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Uh-huh. Make sure you tune in. We're out of here. Have a good one.
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2: Welcome back to another 100% pure New Zealand snow report. Kate Ritchie, what's happening on the slopes today?
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19: The M2 in Ebbing Tunnel, an earlier multi-vehicle crash westbound in Lane 3 is blowing out the time from Lankove Tunnel to Pennant Hills Road to 27 minutes. Lidcombe, there's a struggle southbound on Olympic Drive towards Vaughan Street, while Carrillo, we've got a Princess Highway banked southbound past the Oval towards the Boulevard. The M5 is under speed from King George's Road to Moorbank Avenue and Marsden Park. It is slow northbound Richmond Road from the M7. It's time to complete your census, complete online by paper or with help from census staff. 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Check the weather. It's going to be clear tonight. We are getting down to 10 degrees tomorrow. We're looking at sunshine and tops of 20. Right now, it is 16 degrees in the city, 14 in the west on Sydney's Nova 96.9.
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19: Good evening, I'm Michelle Stevenson. The Prime Minister is continuing to reject calls to apologise to his female Japanese counterpart over comments he made on a podcast. Anthony Albanese made a gesture in front of his chest while discussing melons he was gifted by her. Japan's ambassador says it accepts Australia's explanation there was no ill intent. But Senator Pauline Hanson claims the PM has failed as a leader.
16: It's disgusting what he's done, and he cannot apologise, and that is not leadership. If you get it wrong, you call it out and you say, I got it wrong. And he's continued with the lie, which has made it worse. I feel for that Prime Minister of Japan.
19: The opposition has reiterated a pledge to slash migration to align population growth with housing supply. Shadow Housing Minister Andrew Bragg has addressed the National Press Club, arguing that annual net migration should be lowered to around 180,000, close to half the current levels. The Albanese government has been referred to the Federal Corruption Watchdog over its gambling reforms. Independent MP Andrew Wilkie wants the NACC to examine whether political donations and lobbying from the gambling industry improperly influenced the government's policy. The Prime Minister has rejected any suggestion of undue influence. Uber Eats and DoorDash drivers will be guaranteed minimum pay and new workplace protections from next week. The new national standard also includes personal accident insurance and clearer ways for delivery workers to resolve disputes. And it seems Rihanna is ready to work, work, work on her next album. 10 years since releasing music, and her partner A$AP Rocky has revealed she's currently back in the studio. Here's what's leading Nine News tonight.
20: Thanks, Michelle. I'm Peter Overton. In Nine News, the huge court win for Bondi terror attack hero Ahmed Al-Ahmed. The moment a baby is pulled alive from earthquake rubble in Colombia. The booming southwest Sydney housing estate with only one road in and out. The world first lab-grown human heart tissue. And Ivan Cleary's update on Isaiah Yeo's bid to be fit for the NRL finals. Start over on Nine now, as soon as you're home.
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2: 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Nice to be with you. 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
3: Oh, it's just so good to be here.
2: Great hair, by the way. Can I just kick off with that?
3: Okay, Mr. Colorblind, who didn't realise until I complimented your haircut that you were like, oh, weren't you having your hair done yesterday too?
2: Yeah, right, bro. I don't sound like that.
3: You're such a dude.
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3: 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You go and you vote, definitely vote for Australian Idol for the best entertainment program.
2: I was saying if only I could vote for your hair.
3: You can't, but you can vote for Australian Idol.
2: I have done that. I put my votes in very proudly. There's a few categories I didn't know.
3: Yeah, it was kind of... I hadn't seen any of them, but you have to vote for all categories.
2: You have to vote for all of them. So, sorry to a few of the categories. Yeah. I've given you some very uneducated votes.
3: Yeah, just a little stab in the dark kind of situation.
2: That's all right, but at least I voted.
3: Yes, and you got to and you verified your votes as well. They send you an email after you've submitted, and
2: you
3: got to verify them. Oh,
2: I was on online form fire yesterday. I did the census, then I did the Logies.
3: I was just upset with the census because I feel like I wanted it to be more invasive. I wanted more questions. I wanted it to go for longer.
2: I wanted
3: more
2: to go longer.
3: Personal.
2: Yeah.
3: It was just like, how many people live in your house? What do you do? How often do you clean? Okay. Do you have a car? Are you renting? Are you, you know, is it your place? Like, I don't know.
2: I thought it was weird they didn't ask you if you smoked or anything. Surely all these stats are meant to go to healthcare and transport and things like that. And it's like, do you want to know how many people are bunging on the durries?
3: Yeah, of course.
2: Or
3: how many
2: lush
3: drinks
2: ices
3: you have per week so we can lie?
2: Well,
3: you know
2: mind
3: what I mean?
2: Your business. Anyway, census is done. Vote for the Logies. You still got time. The Logies are this Sunday. Your hair looks amazing. What a big show.
3: You can't even see it.
2: Nice.
3: You're colourblind.
2: So
3: you can't even see it.
2: Up next, you've stolen my heart with your hair, but this bloke's stolen a beer mat. What? Well, this

0: Coldplay here on this Wednesday night. Viva la vida here on Nova. Very soon, babies at concerts. We're going to talk about that because there's a young Olivia Dean fan who has a very, very, very fresh baby.
1: Yeah, and people are saying that they're going to have to buy the mum's going to have to buy a full price ticket for the baby. That's not on.
0: Babies are gigs.
1: I'm Australian.
0: Coming up in a second. What is very Australian, I think, though, is Nick and Stuff from your local pub.
1: So the reason I wanted to talk about this is because there's been a robbery from a pub in Queensland. Not that kind of robbery. Just like a little petty theft situation from a pub in Queensland. Someone has posted a video of, I think it's the actual pub, have posted the video of a guy going up to the bar to order a beer.
0: Yep.
1: And as the barman's turned around to make the beer, he's kind of put his hands under the little Guinness beer mat.
0: He's taken the mat.
1: Beer on.
0: That's good.
1: And he's taken the mat.
0: Yeah, that's all right, isn't it?
1: Well,
0: I mean, we'd encourage it. But
1: no, but there's mixed feelings about it, right? Because people are saying it's un-Australian. Like, how dare you? You're stealing from your local pub. How dare you? But then there's heaps of people that are saying it's the most Australian thing ever to steal the little Guinness pub mat.
0: If it's your local pub, you're probably putting thousands of dollars into that joint a year.
1: Yeah, so you're like, you know, kind of checks
0: maybe
1: out.
0: Maybe I can take
1: right,
0: the mat home.
1: It's all right for the man cave.
0: And they'd get those mats for nothing.
1: Would they?
0: Yeah, like if it's a Guinness mat, the beautiful people at Guinness would provide the mat.
1: Okay, well, the
0: like you know when you go to cafes and they got the Vata.
1: Yeah, they're not
0: umbrellas and stuff. They're given to them
1: got
0: by
1: it.
0: The Vata.
1: Well, the I mean, pub
0: don't
1: has,
0: take them.
1: That'd be very hard to just walk away with. The pub has
0: Big
1: said
0: Victoria umbrella
1: in the caption. How will people know we sell Guinness? Anyway, I think it's kind of what are your thoughts? It's kind of all right.
0: It's fine. Yeah? I think it is. Yeah. I mean, don't do it all the time. That's like I think here's my theory. You get one.
1: Okay, you get one.
0: So mine are the chopstick dragons.
1: Yep.
0: Your friend are the flutes.
1: My friend.
0: Yep, that you may or may not live with.
1: No. No, it's my friends.
0: And this guy, if that's his one and only little cheeky theft, I think that's okay.
1: There we go. It's just a little thing. It's just a teeny tiny little thing. It's like a little white lie. You know what I mean?
0: We should get our mate Matt Moran on to see how much gets stolen. Can we see if we can get Matt on to see how much gets stolen from his joints? Because it would be a lot.
1: It would be a lot of things.
0: Like the napkins and so. He told me what the dry cleaning bill is at some of his restaurants. It's just for the tablecloths and the napkins alone.
1: Like
0: no wonder you charge that for a steak.
1: Yeah, because some people are all messy eaters too. It goes everywhere.
0: Yeah, Christine, what did you take? What's your one little thing?
2: Hi, guys. I love taking the champagne or cocktail cups from Mad Max.
0: From Mad Max?
2: They're huge.
0: How many have you taken?
2: I've got six now. I just wanted a set.
1: She wanted a set. I love you, Christine.
0: Those big fishbowl margarita things, is that what they are? Yeah, I know the ones.
1: What do you put in them at home, Christine?
2: Oh, whatever I want. Sometimes vodka and orange. Sometimes I do cocktails.
0: Perfect. Party at Christine's this weekend.
1: I love it. Oh, my God. It makes me so happy.
0: Kylie, what have you taken? What's your one little thing?
3: It wasn't me, but
0: sure.
3: It was for our house.
0: Yep.
3: My sister-in-law, we had gone for dinner and the restaurant had just, like, refurbished and they had good silverware, so she took two full dinner sets, like knives, forks and spoons.
1: How?
3: Put them in the bottom of a pram and then proceeded to give them to us as we were moving out for the house. And we still have them to this day. That was like 22 years ago, probably.
1: That's your good silverware.
3: It was.
1: My fancy dinners.
0: I just realised we can't get in touch with Matt Moran because I'm pretty sure, and I don't think he'd mind me saying, he is ice fishing at the moment with Gordon Ramsay.
1: Where? Like in the middle of like Antarctica or something?
0: Yeah, somewhere crazy. They do it every year.
1: It's quite amazing.
0: Just, you know,
1: what a life.
0: Yeah.
1: What a life.
0: I'll text him and say how much gets stolen from his joints.
1: Okay.
0: Sean, what about you? What do you got?
4: So I may or may not be a member of some of the services. And in our mess halls, there's a lot of really good artwork.
1: Yeah.
4: And some of my mates who like those usually receive them as Christmas gifts.
1: Okay.
0: Oh. Thanks, Sean.
1: Oh, that's awesome.
0: Sean's done.
1: Sean's done.
0: He said his bit.
1: Yeah.
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6: 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On the M4 at Auburn, there's a truck breakdown westbound near Stubbs Street. Alexandria, another truck breakdown, is closing Euston Road both ways between Maddox Street and Harley Street. Seeing heavy delays around that area. And Bass Hill, look out for an eastbound breakdown on the Hume Highway approaching Chester Hill Road in Lane 1. 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Hurry into Spotlight while stocks last. 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Sale ends Tuesday, 18th August 2026. It's fine and sunny tomorrow with a top of 19 degrees in the city and 21 in our west. Right now it's 16 degrees on Sydney's Nova 96.9.
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11: 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On-

0: Wednesday night, Ricky Lee and Tim, and very soon, Akon. That's right, the singer that sounds like he's with the Chipmunks.
1: Lonely.
0: Maybe he's got what I've got. Maybe he needs some Vicks up his nose.
1: Bit of Vicks, bit of Codril Original.
0: Akon's had a terrible day at work listening and singing his own songs. So we'll get to that in a second. But Olivia Dean is in the country very soon. And there's some issues with who can go and at what age. So a new mum's bought tickets to the show. This is to Olivia's show. The same week that she found out that she was pregnant and vented her fury after learning that her newborn will now have to get a full-priced ticket to attend the show.
2: That's ridiculous. I'm so sorry.
0: Now, she inquired about the bag policy at Afterpay and she was told that she's welcome to bring a pram. That's good.
2: I thought she was going to leave the baby in the bag.
0: But the baby is going to require its own ticket despite being strapped to her the whole time. And they're saying all patrons must hold a valid ticket for entry regardless of age. Newborn.
2: And she's seated. She'll be seated. The baby is not taking up an extra seat. So someone will be missing out on these newly released tickets. So a mum who needs to get out for the night can take her bub.
0: Yeah.
1: It doesn't make any sense. I feel like there should be concessions. I understand they have to have rules, but there should be concessions for a baby strapped to a mother's body.
0: Yeah.
1: Like I get if you're taking a three-year-old or even, you know, a little toddler because they're not going to sit on you the whole time. But a baby?
0: Yeah.
1: I don't like that.
2: I mean, you don't even have to pay for babies on planes.
1: No, not two.
2: They can sit on your lap. They're free.
0: Yeah, that's right. All right, so the youngest at gigs. I've taken my daughter to a lot. I've taken her to Billy a few times. We took her to Billy.
1: I went with you to that. Harry Styles as well. But watching her watch Billie Eilish was one of the greatest moments of my life. It was like I got to sit in a crowd and watch a little girl who she watched someone that she idolises and I got to watch the show through her eyes. It was the most amazing thing I've ever experienced.
2: You were there to witness a canon moment in real time.
1: A canon moment.
2: Yeah, a moment that completely alters the rest of her life, something that is a core memory.
1: Yeah.
2: That's special.
1: It's really cool.
0: A canon moment.
1: I've never heard of that. That's awesome.
0: Canon moment. All right. Let's go to Victoria.
3: How are you all?
0: Very good. How old was the kid at the gig?
3: Well, I went to the Sam Smith Unholy Tour concert.
0: Yeah.
1: I was there also. It was very fun.
0: It was unholy by all reports.
3: It was. But unfortunately, the child sitting next to us was about five.
1: Mm-hmm.
3: And about 20 minutes into it, the dad worked out it's very inappropriate for a five-year-old or any child of that age, really. And he ended up leaving.
1: Oh, that's a real shame. That's a real shame.
0: I think the description of the show is in the title though, right?
1: Yeah, Unholy. But also I think Unholy was at the very end of the show, wasn't it, Victoria? So maybe, the kids' favourite song was Unholy at the time and they wanted to see Sam perform it live, but then maybe it just wasn't right. I was actually sitting with Sam's fiancé and dad at the show.
0: And how did they go?
1: They had the greatest time. It was like watching your daughter
0: at
1: Billie Eilish, watching Sam Smith's dad watching Sam.
0: Yeah, that's pretty
1: like
0: special.
1: Like the proud, it was very, very cool.
0: Anya, hello.
4: G'day, gang. Oh, look, I made the mistake. I bought tickets to Sting. That's not the mistake.
0: I would have said it was.
4: No. Oh, Tim, mate, it was at the Hunter Valley and I had my daughter was 12 weeks old and there was no way I was missing it, but it was 44 degrees.
1: Oh, no.
4: And I was just looking around for child services thinking it's 45 degrees, poor baby's just been born. But I was not going to miss Sting for anything.
1: Oh,
4: sorry,
1: he puts on really? Such a great show,
0: What's
1: doesn't
0: your favourite Sting song, Anya?
4: Oh, God, Fields of Gold, just to be cheesy.
0: Oh, yeah.
1: It's not cheesy. It's beautiful.
0: It's no Englishman in New York, is it?
4: No.
1: So how did you go in the sun with a three-month-old, Anya?
4: Oh, I had to just move. I ended up moving my car to the very back of the track and just opened up the boot and left the aircon running. And I thought, if I get fined, screw it. No one came and told me off. I just moved my car right to the back.
1: I
4: couldn't. I was way too hot, but I was not missing it.
1: No,
0: not missing Sting.
1: Doing what you got to do.
4: That's right.
0: Don't miss Sting. Bloody hell.
1: You can't miss Sting. And he goes for ages too.
0: Oh, he really goes for ages. And only makes you feel happy right at the end. Tabitha.
5: Hi. We went to the Taylor Swift concert and her friend's friend, she brought her 8-week-old.
0: Oh, 8 weeks for the Eras tour.
5: Yeah, she was dressed in a cute little lover's outfit and had little headphones on, but it was just crazy.

0: was that? I love that. Up and About Wednesday night. That's Talk to You by Another and
1: vibe.
0: 54 Ultra.
1: Oh,
0: sounds like a petrol.
1: It really does.
0: You get it Shell Ready Express.
1: Don't forget your 54 Ultra.
0: Fill up with 54 Ultra. Bloody expensive at the moment. Very soon, our favourite, Bruce Isaacs from Sydney Uni, is here to tell us all what to watch because it's good watching weather at the moment while it's still chilly outside.
1: Suggestions are just so good. Like, it's really filling up my days.
0: I tell you what, going to an Akon concert would make me want to rush home and watch something on TV. In fact, I would never go to an Akon concert.
1: Would that be the worst day of your life?
0: It would be. Why is Akon in the news?
1: Well, Akon's in the... First of all, I want to know, 13, 24, 10, what's the worst thing you've had to do at work? You know, people do crazy things at work. They get asked to do ridiculous things.
0: Real jobs.
1: Real jobs. Now, Akon has a very real job. You know, he sings, lonely.
0: It's not one of my favourites.
1: No. It's not really up your alley. That's okay.
0: Do you like it?
1: Is the worst thing about your job that you have to play that song sometimes?
0: Mainly the Ariana Grande, Hate That I Made You Love You. That's the worst part of my day.
1: Got it. So Akon, you know, he's a very successful artist. He gets paid a lot to do his job, and sure, that's outrageous for lots of people, but he got paid $1 million to go and do a private gig for someone, right? A very wealthy family paid Akon $1 million because their daughter absolutely loves him. So he's arrived at this place, they've flown him in, they've done all the right things, his rider's there in his room, every single thing that he's asked for is there.
0: They've spent heaps, more than the million.
1: They've spent heaps. Right, $1 million is his fee. They bring him and his whole crew and all of his, you know, production specs, all of the stuff is all there.
0: All the other chipmunks.
1: He's really...
0: Alvin and Simon and Theodore.
1: So he's pumped, right? He's like, this is awesome. You know, I'm going and, you know, this happens in the music industry. You go and you get paid to perform at someone's birthday party or at their, you know, their bar mitzvah or something like that. And he rocks up, he turns up to do the gig. He's waiting for the crowd to arrive in this massive place with all the lights and the lasers and the stage and all of the stuff. But there's only three people there. There's three people at this gig.
0: So all his fans?
1: It's the two parents and the daughter.
0: Oh.
1: And he starts his show.
0: Yeah.
1: He starts his show and they go, stop, stop, stop, stop, stop.
2: I go into my show in the middle of it. She said, no, stop, stop. And I was like, what's going on, sweetheart? Everything okay? She's like, I want to hear Mr. Lonely. I said, that's it? She said, yes, can you just play that first? I said, okay, no problem. So the song finished. She's like, again.
3: Nah.
2: Again. Hour. That's all we put.
3: No way.
0: That's kind of cool, though.
1: It's kind of cool.
0: If
1: but
0: they're paying for it.
1: I know, but as an artist, like he's got a whole show ready to perform.
0: They probably should have told him that before.
1: I know, but it's a little bit, I know it's ridiculous because he got paid $1 million to go and do this thing. But that's the worst thing he's ever had to do is just perform one song over and over for three people.
0: That's pretty good.
1: It would be all right, a bit soul destroying.
0: Yeah.
1: But then he would just be thinking $1 million.
0: Yeah, $1 million.
1: $1 million.
0: Play Lonely. I couldn't hear Lonely for an hour straight for $1 million.
1: Really?
0: No.
1: I reckon you could.
0: Maybe.
1: I reckon you could.
0: Why don't we try it? Let's try it. Rochelle, worst thing at work.
4: Oh, guys, well, I work in childcare and one of the children pooed their undies and it was a huge one. Like, it was everywhere. So I had to do it because it's my job.
0: Of course. Yeah. Well, it's not your child. It's like, that's extra.
1: I know.
0: Kelly, worst thing you had to do at work, Akon style?
5: I had to repair someone's finger after they chopped it off.
1: What?
0: Is that what you do for a living? Like, that kind
1: of
0: thing?
1: Are you a nurse?
5: No. No, that was just a freak accident and I just happened to be the one that had to do first aid.
1: Oh, good on you, Kelly. Well done.
0: What do you do for work normally? That's not attaching fingers.
5: It's for a packaging company.
1: There we go. Oh, so maybe a little accident. Someone did a little on their finger. Ah!
0: A little gaffer.
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8: 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Milsons Point, we've got a multi-vehicle crash northbound on the Harbour Bridge. That one's closing lane 4. Alexandria, a truck breakdown is closing Euston Road both ways between Maddox Street and Harley Street. Maddox Street absolutely choppers through there. And Bass Hill, look out for breakdown eastbound on the Hume Highway approaching Chester Hill Road. A polished man opens up, asks for help, and shows up. because when they do, everyone wins. 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It's fine and sunny tomorrow with a top of 19 degrees in the city and 21 in our west. Right now it's 16 degrees on Sydney's Nova 96.9.
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0: Ricky Lee and Tim on this Wednesday night. We are almost done. It's good to be with you. We're back tomorrow, same time. Nova Boy Jams around the corner. The Matty Rose Show as well.
1: What have we got?
0: Just took a big inhale and moved to the microphone. Bruce
1: really,
0: Isaacs is here.
1: I was really breathing it. Oh, it's our man!
2: What you watching? Tell me what you're watching.
0: Bruce Isaacs is here, associate professor in film studies at the University of Sydney and, of course, host of the Film versus Film podcast. Let's talk about things for this week. And I'm surprised there's any room at the movies for anything that's not The Odyssey or Spider-Man.
3: Or Spider-Man, yes.
0: But The End of Oak Street is at the movies. What's this one?
4: Yes, opening later this week. This is a kind of, I don't know, sort of semi-Steven Spielberg. It's a family film as well. It's an old school family movie. Ewan McGregor and Anne Hathaway.
0: It's about time Anne Hathaway got some work.
4: I actually like that Ewan McGregor's in this, but he's not renting out a train spotting. He's like he's like an old school family man now.
1: Yeah,
4: he's
1: grown
4: up.
1: He looks like a clean cut kind of like dad haircut.
4: Exactly. And a little bit dowdy.
1: Yeah.
4: And I kind of think, I used to worship renting out of train spotting, right? Like, I wanted to be this guy. So suddenly, what happens is there's a kind of portal and the street goes into a world of dinosaurs and prehistoric monsters, and they have to survive.
1: And from the producer, J.J. Abrams.
4: From J.J. Abrams.
0: I think that's Gracie's dad,
1: Gracie
0: right?
1: Abrams' dad.
4: Is that true?
1: Yeah.
4: I had no idea.
1: Yeah.
4: But J.J. Abrams done a lot of great things. Lost is one of my favourites, the TV show. So just to say, go check that out. I'm taking my son to see it tonight.
0: Okay, amazing. That is The End of Oak Street. Now, this is one I misread when I saw it on Disney Plus the other day. I thought it was a different word, but it's definitely The Shards.
1: There's a D in there, not a T.
0: So I'm like, they're making a film about
1: what?
0: No, The Shards.
4: So this is the one I'm most excited about this week. I don't know, are you guys into Bret Easton Ellis at all? Do you know Bret Easton Ellis is an author?
1: No.
4: He wrote a book called American Psycho.
0: Oh, yeah, okay. I've read that and watched the
4: movie.
0: Christian Bale film.
4: Which I think is a great movie. And
0: I like
4: but
0: it too.
4: Just to
1: I watched
4: say,
1: it like 2 weeks ago. It's so
4: good.
1: How
4: great is it, right?
1: We watch it all the time. It's really good.
0: I got the book when I was a kid.
4: I don't know what that says about you, Ricky, okay?
1: It's just fascinating.
4: It
1: and
4: is
1: he's
4: great.
1: So brilliant.
0: I got the book when I was a kid.
4: Amazing.
0: It was wrapped in plastic.
4: Yes.
0: The book was wrapped in plastic.
4: So I remember going to bookshops and been fascinated because it was the only book wrapped in plastic and it had an R-rated.
0: Yeah.
4: You know, like the VHS?
1: Yep.
4: R-rated? This book had an R-rated.
0: Yeah.
1: Awesome.
4: So, like, for me, it was my mission in life is to get this book and read it, right? This show is based on his life. He's imagined his life as late high school. It's the last year of high school. They're very rich kids living in the valley. They go to Malibu. They drive Mercedes. And if that kind of thing offends you, then this is not going to be for you, right?
1: Mm-hmm.
4: But I got to say, I loved it because it's all about this generation of wealthy, superficial, narcissistic kids. And I just loved spending that time with them. I mean, and also I should say, this is a serial killer killing people and they get involved with this.
1: A little subplot.
0: So that's The Shards on Disney Plus. And finally, The Lanterns on HBO Max.
4: Huge hype around this show.
0: What is this one?
4: So The Lanterns, it's based on the Green Lantern, the superhero kind of franchise. There was a movie called The Green Lantern. Did you guys see it with Ryan Reynolds, 2011? If you didn't, you're very lucky.
1: Okay.
0: Because I'm not a Ryan Reynolds guy.
4: Okay, yeah. So it was a really dodgy
0: movie.
4: He's a
0: bit schmactory.
1: You're really not a fan, especially not now.
4: It destroyed the Green Lantern for universe, right? And so now they're rebooting it as a show, but it's much more kind of serious. And they've brought in heavyweight actors. Carl Chandler, I don't know if you guys remember him from Wolf of Wall Street or Friday Night Lights.
1: The FBI agent from Wolf of Wall Street.
4: Yeah. Check out Lanterns because what they've done is they've merged the superhero genre and the investigate a murder detective genre. And I just think there's this movement to try to make superhero things a little bit more interesting and a bit richer.
0: Well, you said that about Spider-Man.
4: Exactly.
0: Yeah,
4: and I think Spider-Man's done very well. And this is another example. And I compare it to something like Andor in the Star Wars universe.
1: That though, appeals to me because I'm not a huge fan of like the Marvel and the universe and all that. It's really not my jam. If you make it a little more drama and a little more, I don't know.
0: Dirty.
1: Yeah, that kind of appeals to me a lot more.
4: Just like a bit more grown up.
1: Yeah.
0: Right? That's, I mean, The Lanterns on HBO Max, The Shards on Disney Plus, and The End of Oak Street at the movie.
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20: Milsons Point, we got a multi-car crash northbound on the Harbour Bridge. That one's closing lane 4. We're seeing delays stretching back into the CBD. Alexandra, we've got a truck breakdown closing Euston Road both ways between Maddox Street and Harley Street. That is causing heavy delays on Maddox Street and in the general area. Auburn, good news at the M4. We had an earlier truck breakdown westbound near Stubbs Street. That has since cleared off. Traffic's getting back up to speed there. Darlinghurst, delays easing southbound on the Eastern Distributor as well. 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It's sunny tomorrow with a top of 19 degrees in the city and 21 in our west. Right now it's 15 degrees on Sydney's Nova 96.9.
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1: Alexandria Euston Road remains closed in both directions between Maddox Street and Bowden Street after an earlier truck breakdown. If that's to allow for some extra travel time, police are redirecting traffic. If you're headed to the Blue Mountains in Hawkesbury Heights, look out for a car breakdown on Hawkesbury Road at the Nepean River Trail, causing heavy delays in both directions. North made a two-car crash northbound on Old Windsor Road approaching Bryans Road, also closing one lane, causing some heavy congestion. The big birthday sale has been extended at Winston with a Y. Save 25% on blinds, curtains, crimp-safe security, shutters and awnings. 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Mostly sunny tomorrow with tops of 19 degrees. Tonight will get down to 10 degrees. Right now it's 16 degrees on Sydney's Nova 96.9.
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1: Okay.
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2: Leadership.
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0: And you also said that Leos and Scorpios work well together.
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0: What is it that, about our son?
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Nova Jams is on air and live right now. 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
0: Oh my goodness.
4: On Nova. Hello, Midnight friends, and welcome to the Midnight Hour.
0: How are you all doing this evening? This good, fine isn't it? Evening.
4: I feel like channeling the love god. Remember the love god Richard Mercer?
0: Oh yeah. Love yes. Song dedication.
4: Yes.
0: What's the first song we're playing? Elizabeth Taylor. There we go.
4: Yes. This is to all the lovebirds out there.
0: It's Elizabeth Taylor. Taylor Swift.
4: We're also going to be talking about babies at gigs because I've always taken my kids to concerts, but never newborn babies. 6 months was the youngest. Mm-hmm. I took to a Neil Young and Crazy Horse show.
0: Well, because there's a little bit of contention with a mum who has a brand new baby. Like brand spanking.
4: Bought the tickets while she was pregnant.
0: Still has the stuff in its hair, brand new.
4: Yes. Maybe not that brand new. That's coming up very soon. Plus, stealing weird little things from pubs and restaurants, etc.
0: I like it. Bit of petty theft.
4: Petty theft is fine. Not siphoning millions of dollars.
0: No.
4: And Akon had the worst day ever at work. Yes, listening to his own music. It's all coming up. But right now, the love songs continue with Elizabeth Taylor by Taylor Swift.
0: Or as it says on the sheet, Elizabeth Tiala.
4: Oh, yeah, there's a lot of spelling issues on these sheets. But we get the gist.
0: That's all we need.

0: Right around the country, this is Ricky Lee and Tim. Very soon, babies at concerts. We're going to talk about that because there's a young Olivia Dean fan who has a very, very, very fresh baby.
1: Yeah, and people are saying that they're going to have to buy, the mum's going to have to buy a full price ticket for the baby. That's not on.
0: Babies at gigs.
1: Un-Australian.
0: Coming up in a second, what is very Australian, I think, though, is nicking stuff from your local pub.
1: So the reason I wanted to talk about this is because there's been a robbery from a pub in Queensland. Not that kind of robbery. Just like a little petty theft situation from a pub in Queensland. Someone has posted a video of, I think it's the actual pub, have posted the video of a guy going up to the bar to order a beer.
0: Yep.
1: And as the barman's turned around to make the beer, he's kind of put his hands under the little Guinness beer mat.
0: He's taking the mat.
1: Yeah, I get it.
0: That's good.
1: And he's taken the mat.
0: Yeah, that's all right, isn't it?
1: Well,
0: I mean, we don't encourage it. But
1: no, but there's mixed feelings about it, right? Because people are saying it's un-Australian. Like, how dare you? You're stealing from your local pub. How dare you? But then there's heaps of people that are saying it's the most Australian thing ever to steal the little Guinness pub mat.
0: If it's your local pub, you're probably putting thousands of dollars into that joint a year.
1: Yeah, so you're like, you know, it kind of checks
0: maybe
1: out.
0: Maybe I can take
1: right,
0: the mat home.
1: It's all right for the man cave.
0: And they'd get those mats for nothing.
1: Would they?
0: Yeah, like if it's a Guinness mat, the beautiful people at Guinness would provide the mat.
1: Okay. Well, the
0: like, you know, when you go to cafes and they've got the Vatsa.
1: Yeah, they're
0: umbrellas
1: not.
0: And stuff. They're given to them
1: got
0: by
1: it.
0: The Vatsa.
1: Well, the I mean, pub
0: don't
1: has,
0: take them.
1: I mean, that'd be very hard to just walk away with. The pub has
0: Big
1: said
0: Victoria umbrella.
1: In the caption, how will people know we sell Guinness? Anyway, I think it's kind of, what are your thoughts? It's kind of all right.
0: It's fine. I think it is, yeah. I mean, don't do it all the time. That's like, I think here's my theory. You get one.
1: Okay, you get one
0: So mine are the chopstick dragons.
1: Yep.
0: Your friend are the flutes.
1: My friend.
0: Yep, that you may or may not live with.
1: No. No, it's my friends.
0: And this guy, if that's his one and only little cheeky theft, I think that's okay.
1: There we go. It's just a little thing. It's just a teeny tiny little thing. It's like a little white lie. You know what I mean?
0: We should get our mate Matt Moran on to see how much gets stolen. Can we see if we can get Matt on to see how much gets stolen from his joints? Because it would be a lot.
1: It would be a lot of things.
0: Like the napkins and so. He told me what the dry cleaning bill is at some of his restaurants. It's just for the tablecloths and the napkins alone. No wonder you charge that for a steak.
1: Yeah, because some people are all messy eaters too. It goes everywhere.
0: Yeah, Christine, what did you take? What's your one little thing?
2: Hi, guys. I love taking the champagne or cocktail cups from Mad Mex.
0: From Mad Mex?
2: They're huge.
0: How many have you taken?
2: I've got six now. I just wanted a set.
1: She wanted a set. I love you, Christine.
0: Those big fishbowl margarita things, is that what they are? Yeah, I know the ones.
1: What do you put in them at home, Christine?
2: Oh, whatever I want. Sometimes vodka and orange. Sometimes I do cocktails.
0: Perfect. Party at Christine's this weekend.
1: I love it. Oh, my God. It makes me so happy.
0: Kylie, what have you taken? What's your one little thing?
3: It wasn't me, but
0: sure.
3: It was for our house.
0: Yep.
3: My sister-in-law, we had gone for dinner and the restaurant had just, like, refurbished and they had good silverware, so she took 2 full dinner sets, like 9 forks and spoons.
1: How?
3: She put them in the bottom of a pram and then proceeded to give them to us as we were moving out for the house. And we still have them to this day. That was like 22 years ago, probably.
1: That's your good silverware.
3: It was.
1: For my fancy dinners.
0: I just realised we can't get in touch with Matt Moran because I'm pretty sure, and I don't think he'd mind me saying, he is ice fishing at the moment with Gordon Ramsay.
1: Where? Like in the middle of like Antarctica or something?
0: Yeah, somewhere crazy. They do it every year.
1: It's quite amazing.
0: Just, you know,
1: what a life.
0: Yeah.
1: What a life.
0: I'll text him and say how much gets stolen from his joints.
1: Okay.
0: Sean, what about you? What do you got?
4: So I may or may not be a member of some of the services. And in our mess halls, there's a lot of really good artwork.
1: Yeah.
4: And some of my mates who like those usually receive them as Christmas gifts.
1: Okay.
0: Oh. Thanks, Sean.
1: Oh, that's awesome.
0: Sean's done.
1: He
0: said his bit.
1: Yeah.
5: This is Ricky Lee and Tim on Nova. Ricky. Ricky Lee and Tim.
1: Would you do karaoke?
0: Yeah, I've done it before. In Japan, in the actual room that Scarlett Johansson and Bill Murray did it in for Lost in Translation.
1: Oh, so good.
0: Or so they said.
1: It's like when you go to Lake Como and you jump on the boat.
0: That's not a sentence that anyone's ever said.
1: Yes, it is.
0: When you go to Lake Como.
1: They do a whole thing and they show you that this is Richard Branson's house and it's definitely not his house.
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0: It's like when you go to Lake Como. That's right. This is Ricky Lee and Tim.
5: This morning from 6.
0: Your relatable way to wake up on Nova.
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0: Ricky Lee, Tim. Ricky Lee and Tim. I love that.
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0: Ricky Lee and Tim here on Nova.
1: Very soon, Akon. That's right. The singer that sounds like he's with the Chipmunks.
2: Lonely.
1: Maybe he's got what I've got.
3: Maybe he needs some Vicks up his nose.
2: Bit of Vicks, bit of Codril Original.
1: Akon's had a terrible day at work listening and singing his own songs. So we'll get to that in a second. But Olivia Dean is in the country very soon. And there's some issues with who can go and at what age. So a new mum's bought tickets to the show. This is to Olivia's show. The same week that she found out that she was pregnant and vented her fury after learning that her newborn will now have to get a full-priced ticket to attend the show.
2: That's ridiculous. I'm so sorry.
1: Now, she inquired about the bag policy at Afterpay and she was told that she's welcome to bring a pram. That's good.
2: I thought she was going to leave the baby in the bag.
1: But the baby is going to require its own ticket despite being strapped to her the whole time. And they're saying all patrons must hold a valid ticket for entry regardless that she was pregnant. And vented her fury after learning that her newborn will now have to get a full-priced ticket to attend the show.
2: That's ridiculous. I'm so sorry.
1: Now, she inquired about the bag policy at Afterpay and she was told that she's welcome to bring a pram. That's good.
2: I thought she was going to leave the baby in the bag.
1: But the

0: But there should be concessions for a baby strapped to a mother's body.
1: Yeah.
0: Like I get if you're taking a three-year-old or, if, you know, a little toddler because they're not going to sit on you the whole time. But a baby?
1: Yeah.
0: I don't like that.
2: I mean, you don't even have to pay for babies on planes.
0: No, not,
1: no, it's well, not two,
0: they're
1: two.
0: So they're three
1: yeah,
0: or two.
1: Yeah.
0: Two.
2: They can sit on your lap. They're
1: yeah.
2: three.
1: Yeah, that's right. All right, so the youngest at gigs. I've taken my daughter to a lot. I've taken her to Billy a few times. We took her to Billy.
0: Yeah, I went with you to that. Harry Styles as well. But watching her watch Billie Eilish was one of the greatest moments of my life. It was like I got to sit in a crowd and watch a little girl who she watched someone that she idolises, and I got to watch the show through her eyes. It was the most amazing thing I've ever experienced.
2: You were there to witness a canon moment in real time.
0: A canon moment.
2: Yeah, a moment that completely alters the rest of her life, something that is a core memory.
0: Yeah.
2: That's special.
0: It's oh, really
1: good.
0: Cool.
1: A canon moment.
0: I've never heard of that. That's
1: write that
0: awesome.
1: Down. Canon moment. All right. Let's go to Victoria.
3: How are you all?
1: Very good. How old was the kid at the gig?
3: Well, I went to the Sam Smith Unholy Tour concert.
1: Yeah.
0: I was there also. It was very fun.
1: It was very unholy by all reports.
3: It was. But unfortunately, the child sitting next to us was about five.
0: Mm-hmm.
3: And about 20 minutes into it, the dad worked out it's very inappropriate for a five-year-old or any child of that age, really. And he ended up leaving.
0: Oh, that's a real shame. That's a
3: yeah,
0: real shame.
1: I think the description of the show is in the title though, right?
0: Yeah,
1: Unholy.
0: But also I think Unholy was at the very end of the show, wasn't it, Victoria? So maybe, the kids' favourite song was Unholy at the time and they wanted to see Sam perform it live, but then maybe it just wasn't right. I was actually sitting with Sam's fiancé and dad at the show.
1: And how did they go?
0: They had the greatest time. It was like watching your daughter
1: at
0: Billie Eilish, watching Sam Smith's dad watching Sam.
1: Yeah, that's pretty
0: like
1: special.
0: Like the proud, it was very, very cool.
1: Anya, hello.
4: G'day, gang. Oh, look, I made the mistake. I bought tickets to Sting. That's not the mistake.
1: I would have said it was.
4: No. Oh, Tim, mate, it was at the Hunter Valley and I had my daughter was 12 weeks old and there was no way I was missing it, but it was 44 degrees.
0: Oh, no.
4: And I was just looking around for child services thinking it's 45 degrees, poor baby's just been born. But I was not going to miss Sting for anything.
0: Oh,
4: sorry,
0: he puts on really? Such a great show,
1: What's
0: doesn't
1: your favourite
0: he?
1: Sting song, Anya?
4: Oh, God, Fields of Gold, just to be cheesy.
1: Oh, yeah.
0: It's not cheesy. It's beautiful.
1: It's no Englishman in New York, is it?
4: No.
0: So how did you go in the sun with a three-month-old, Anya?
4: Oh, I had to just move. I ended up moving my car to the very back of mm-hmm. the track and just opened up the boot and left the aircon running. And I thought, if I get fined, screw it. No one came and told me off. I just moved my car right to the back.
0: I
4: couldn't. I was way too hot, but I was not missing it.
0: No,
1: not missing Sting.
0: Doing what you got to do.
4: That's right.
1: Don't miss Sting. Bloody hell.
0: You can't miss Sting. And he goes for ages too. Oh,
1: he really goes for ages. And only makes you feel happy right at the end. Tabitha.
5: Hi. We went to the Taylor Swift concert and a friend, she brought her 8-week-old.
1: Oh, 8 weeks for the Eras tour.
5: Yeah, she was dressed in a cute little lover's outfit and had little headphones on, but it was just the sweetest thing.
0: Oh, so cute. Little teeny tiny baby Swiftie.
5: Yep.
1: I love that.
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0: You are on Nova. This is Ricky Lee and Tim. Very soon, our favourite, Bruce Isaacs from Sydney Uni, is here to tell us all what to watch because it's good watching weather at the moment while it's still chilly outside.
1: Suggestions are just so good. Like, it's really filling up my days.
0: I tell you what, going to an Akon concert would make me want to rush home and watch something on TV. In fact, I would never go to an Akon concert.
1: Would that be the worst day of your life?
0: It would be. Why is Akon in the news?
1: Well, Akon's in the... First of all, I want to know, 13, 24, 10, what's the worst thing you've had to do at work? You know, people do crazy things at work. They get asked to do ridiculous things.
0: Real jobs.
1: Real jobs. Now, Akon has a very real job. You know, he sings, lonely. Now so
0: lonely. It's not one of my favourites.
1: No. It's not really up your alley. That's okay.
0: Do you like it?
1: Is the worst thing about your job that you have to play that song sometimes?
0: Mainly the Ariana Grande,
1: Got it.
0: Hate That I Made You Love You. That's the worst part of my day.
1: Got it. So Akon, you know, he's a very successful artist. He gets paid a lot to do his job, and sure, that's outrageous for lots of people, but he got paid $1 million to go and do a private gig for someone, right? A very wealthy family paid Akon $1 million because their daughter absolutely loves him. So he's arrived at this place, they've flown him in, they've done all the right things, his rider's there in his room, every single thing that he's asked for is there.
0: They've spent heaps, more than the million.
1: They've spent heaps. Right, $1 million is his fee. They bring him and his whole crew and all of his, you know, production specs, all of the stuff is all there.
0: All the other chipmunks.
1: He's really...
0: Alvin and Simon and Theodore.
1: So he's pumped, right? He's like, this is awesome. You know, I'm going and, you know, this happens in the music industry. You go and you get paid to perform at someone's birthday party or at their, you know, their bar mitzvah or something like that. And he rocks up, he turns up to do the gig. He's waiting for the crowd to arrive in this massive place with all the lights and the lasers and the stage and all of the stuff. But there's only three people there. There's three people at this gig.
0: So all his fans?
1: It's the two parents and the daughter.
0: Oh.
1: And he starts his show.
0: Yeah.
1: He starts his show and they go, stop.
2: I go into my show in the middle of it. She said, no, stop. And I was like, what's going on, sweetheart? Everything okay? She's like, I want to hear Mr. Lonely. I said, that's it? She said, yes, can you just play that first? I said, okay, no problem. So the song finished. She's like, again.
0: Nah.
2: Again. Hour. That's all we put.
3: No way.
0: That's kind of cool, though.
1: It's kind of cool,
0: if
1: but
0: they're paying for it.
1: I know, but as an artist, like he's got a whole show ready to perform.
0: They and probably should have told him that before.
1: I know, but it's a little bit. I know it's ridiculous because he got paid $1 million to go and do this thing. But that's the worst thing he's ever had to do is just perform one song over and over for three people.
0: That's pretty good.
1: Would be all right, a worst bit soul destroying.
0: Yeah.
1: But then he would just be thinking $1 million.
0: Yeah, $1 million. $1 million. Play Lonely. I couldn't hear Lonely for an hour straight for $1 million.
1: Really?
0: No.
1: I reckon you could.
0: Maybe.
1: I reckon you could.
0: Why don't we try it? Let's try it. Rochelle, worst thing at work.
4: Oh, guys, well, I work in childcare and one of the children pooed their undies and it was a huge one. Like, it was everywhere. So I had to do it because it's my job.
0: Of course. Yeah. But when it's not your child, it's like, that's extra.
1: I know.
0: Kelly, worst thing you had to do at work, Akon style?
5: I had to repair someone's finger after they chopped it off.
1: What?
0: Is that what you do for a living? Like, that kind
1: of
0: thing?
1: Are you a nurse?
5: No. No, that was just a freak accident and I just happened to be the one that had to do first aid.
1: Oh, good on you, Kelly. Well done.
0: What do you do for work normally? That's not attaching fingers.
5: It's for a packaging company.
1: There we go. Oh, so maybe a little accident. Someone did a little on their finger. Ah!
0: A little gaffer.

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11: 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This is Ricky Lee and Tim.

0: Hey, this is Ricky Lee and Tim on Nova.
1: What have we got?
0: Just took a big inhale and moved to the microphone. Bruce
1: really,
0: Isaacs is here.
1: I was really breathing. Oh, it's our man!
2: What you watching? Tell me what you're watching.
0: Bruce Isaacs is here, associate professor in film studies at the University of Sydney and, of course, host of the Film versus Film podcast. Let's talk about things for this week. And I'm surprised there's any room at the movies for anything that's not The Odyssey or Spider-Man.
3: Or Spider-Man, yes.
0: But The End of Oak Street is at the movies. What's this one?
4: Yes, opening later this week. This is a kind of, I don't know, sort of semi-Steven Spielberg. It's a family film as well. It's an old school family movie. Ewan McGregor and Anne Hathaway.
0: It's about time Anne Hathaway got some work.
4: I actually like that Ewan McGregor's in this, but he's not renting out a train spotting. He's like he's like an old school family man now.
1: Yeah,
4: he's
1: he looks
4: grown
1: like
4: up.
1: A clean cut kind of like dad haircut.
4: Exactly. And a little bit dowdy.
1: Yeah.
4: And I kind of think, I used to worship renting out of train spotting, right? Like, I wanted to be this guy. So suddenly, and then what happens is there's a kind of portal and the street goes into a world of dinosaurs and you know, prehistoric monsters, and they have to survive.
1: And from the producer, J.J. Abrams.
4: From J.J. Abrams.
0: I think that's Gracie's dad,
1: Gracie
0: right?
1: Gracie Abrams' dad.
4: Is that true?
1: Yeah.
4: I had no idea.
1: Yeah.
4: But J.J. Abrams done a lot of great things. Lost is one of my favourites, the TV show. So just to say, go check that out. I'm taking my son to see it tonight.
0: Okay, amazing. That is The End of Oak Street. Now, this is one I misread when I saw it on Disney Plus the other day. I thought it was a different word, but it's definitely The Shards.
1: There's a D in there, not a T.
0: So I'm like, they're making a film about
1: what?
0: No, The Shards.
4: So this is the one I'm most excited about this week. I don't know, are you guys into Bret Easton Ellis at all? Do you know Bret Easton Ellis is an author?
1: No.
4: He wrote a book called American Psycho.
0: Oh, yeah, okay. I've read that and watched the
4: movie.
0: Christian Bale film.
4: Which I think is a great movie. And
0: I liked
4: but
0: it too.
4: Just to
1: I watched
4: say,
1: it like 2 weeks ago. It's so
4: good.
1: How
4: great is it, right?
1: We watch it all the time. It's really good.
0: I got the book when I was a kid.
4: I don't know what that says about you, Ricky, okay?
1: It's just fascinating.
4: It
1: and
4: is
1: he's
4: great.
1: So brilliant.
0: I got the book when
1: he's
0: I was a kid.
4: Amazing.
0: It was wrapped in plastic.
4: Yes.
0: The book was wrapped in plastic.
4: So I remember going to bookshops and being fascinated because it was the only book wrapped in plastic and it had an R-rated.
0: Yeah.
4: You know, like the VHS?
1: Yep.
4: R-rated? This book had an R-rated.
0: Yeah.
1: Awesome.
4: So, like, for me, it was my mission in life is to get this book and read it, right? This show is based on his life. He's imagined his life as late high school. It's the last year of high school. They're very rich kids living in the valley. They go to Malibu. They drive Mercedes. And if that kind of thing offends you, then this is not going to be for you, right?
1: Mm-hmm.
4: But I got to say, I loved it because it's all about this generation of wealthy, superficial, narcissistic kids. And I just loved spending that time with them. I mean, and also I should say, this is a serial killer killing people and they get involved with this.
1: A little subplot.
0: So that's The Shards on Disney Plus. And finally, The Lanterns on HBO Max.
4: Huge hype around this show.
0: What is this one?
4: So The Lanterns, it's based on the Green Lantern, the superhero kind of franchise. There was a movie called The Green Lantern. Did you guys see it with Ryan Reynolds, 2011? If you didn't, you're very lucky.
1: Okay.
0: Because I'm not a Ryan Reynolds guy.
4: Okay, yeah. So it was a really dodgy
0: he's a bit
4: movie.
0: Schmactory.
1: You're really not a fan, especially not now.
4: It destroyed the Green Lantern for universe, right? And so now they're rebooting it as a show, but it's much more kind of serious. And they've brought in heavyweight actors. Carl Chandler, I don't know if you guys remember him from Wolf of Wall Street or Friday Night Lights.
1: The cop in Wolf of the FBI agent from Wolf of Wall Street.
4: Yeah. Check out Lanterns because what they've done is they've merged the superhero genre and the investigate a murder detective genre. And I just think there's this movement to try to make superhero things a little bit more interesting and a bit richer.
0: Well, you said that about Spider-Man.
4: Exactly.
0: Yeah,
4: and
0: yeah.
4: I think Spider-Man's done very well. And this is another example. And I compare it to something like Andor in the Star Wars universe.
1: That though appeals to me because I'm not a huge fan of like the Marvel and the universe and all that. It's really not my jam. If you make it a little more drama and a little more, I don't know.
0: Dirty.
1: Yeah, that kind of appeals to me a lot more.
4: Just like a bit more grown up.
1: Yeah.
4: Right?
0: I mean, The Lanterns on HBO Max, The Shards on Disney Plus, and The End of Oak Street at the movies.
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0: It's that time of the morning. It's penciled in here. It's circled on the rundown. It says intervention time.
1: Oh.
0: So who's the intervention for? Is it for me or is it for Jodie?
1: It's What's going? You, Hazy.
0: Oh, great.
1: Oh, dear.
0: Good stuff. Oh. Appreciate this. A nice little switch up. Mm. You have a break. You sit this one out, Jodes.
1: Mm.
0: You jump in on the feedback.
1: Okay. Jodie, you missed another very important work beater yesterday.
0: Yeah.
1: No, it was fine.
0: Classic.
1: You were there for the meeting, but then you left and that was all fine. And Hazy.
0: Is that what it's about, Joe's missing the work meeting again?
1: Oh, you wish.
2: No. Sorry, the big text had announced his retirement and I had to dash off.
0: Oh, okay.
2: Sorry about that.
1: Yeah,
2: sorry
1: well,
2: about
1: that. You should have instead stayed for this announcement that grossed everyone in our office out yesterday your mate over here.
0: Bloody HR again. Here we go.
2: She on speed dial.
0: Oh, jeez.
2: She in your.
0: What have you got?
2: You know in your phone how you have frequent contacts?
0: Yeah.
2: Is she there?
0: I don't know what I said, but I was joking, okay? I was just joking.
1: You,
0: what was it?
1: You weren't, though.
0: No, what is it?
1: Hazy said,
2: oh, no.
1: I now have to shave my butt cheeks.
0: Oh, yeah, that's I did say that. Yeah. Oh, thank you very much. I appreciate that. We had a discussion about my manscaping because I had my legs out and there were people throwing a few questions at me like, what's going on with the legs? Why are they so almost shiny?
1: Yeah.
0: I said, well, I don't shave them. I clip them.
1: Okay.
0: And I do I manscape.
1: Yeah.
0: But I've taken the next step in my manscaping because my wife hates manscaping at all.
1: Right.
0: But she said, and she noticed the other day after I'd manscaped and I was naked, she was like, what's going on with your bum? Your bum hair's so long and all the other hair doesn't exist. So she's like, you're either all in or you're all out, okay? You can't just have this long flowing bum hair off the cheeks. So I said, righto. Well, let's get it going. So now I shave my bum cheeks.
2: You've got butt fluff.
0: Yeah. Not anymore, I don't.
1: You could have heard a pin drop in the office. We were on board with the shaving the legs. You're talking about your ear hairs.
2: Yes.
1: Fine. But then the bum cheeks was just a little step too far for the open plan.
0: A lot of questions that came from it as well. In fact, it actually drew inspiration for me to start a little Instagram video, and I never do this.
1: Okay.
0: Come with me on my journey as I shave myself. I start at the calves and work my way up, eventually the hamstrings, the chest, and now the bum.
2: Hey, I too have questions. How do you rotate as to not
1: He demonstrated how to
2: You don't line your back like a turtle.
0: You can sort of, you can do that if you need to do it that way. Yeah.
1: There's
0: you can
1: some
0: sort
1: really
0: of tilt the legs back.
1: Disturbing CCTV footage from our office yesterday, Jodie. Yeah. Which I'm sure the HR woman's already got a hold of.
0: Yeah, whatever you do, don't talk to the Clippers either. I've seen some stuff.
2: You could just hear the Clippers as you lie on your back start screaming.
0: Yeah, yeah. You'd hear the Clippers as well, like as I come to the room looking for the Clippers, like, no. All right, we'll do it. What are we doing? The bum? No. It's not part of the contract.
2: Do you know, producer Lucy, when you go and have a spray tan, right, either in person or in one of those booths, we were talking about this yesterday, how you have to, like, tilt over.
0: Oh, yeah.
2: Do you do the tilt?
0: No, because I'm not going in. I'm just on the outside.
2: No, but under there's the crease. There's your ass crease.
0: Yeah.
1: To your thigh kind of thing.
0: Oh, yeah. So it's between your hamstring and your glute. Yeah. Not really.
2: You don't tilt.
0: Because my ass is so non-existent.
2: It's just one straight up.
0: It's just straight up. I got straight up. There's no definition there.
2: There's not even a 15-degree deviation
0: in the
2: Clippers.
0: No, the Clippers don't see that sort of area as well because it doesn't exist. So that's good for them, I guess.
2: I guess that's the upside.
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0: Nova's.
1: Nova's Jodie and Hazy.
2: The most awesome.
0: Jodie and Hazy presents Adelaide's most awesome pizza.
3: The best pizza.
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5: The best pizza in the city. The best pizza on the street.
6: Yes. Adelaide's most awesome pizza. We have a top five at Jodie's. Yesterday, we spoke to Alex. He's the owner from Mamma Mia Pizza, Ria in Gawler. Also, Farsetti's Normanville are in there. Brusco's Pizzeria in Hectorville and Port Express Takeaway in Birkenhead. Should we speak to another finalist? Should we go to Salisbury? That's where we find Kipirisland Pizza, the owner, who's Johnny Kipiris. Johnny, good morning to you.
7: Hey, guys. How are you?
8: Yeah, we're good, Johnny. Congratulations. You must be stoked.
7: Oh, I'm very, very excited. This is a big thing for me.
6: Johnny Kipiris, why did you call it Kipirisland Pizza? No, I've just got it. We worked it out. Mate, take us through your specialty and also take us through the origins. When did this all start?
7: Look, I started off when I was a kid. My first job was making pizzas, and I just had a passion from then, from when I was 15 years old. And I ended up opening up a string of fruit shops and ended up putting a pizza bar in the fruit shop. But Kipirisland, where I sold the fruit shops, and then we started about 2 years ago at Glynn location.
8: Yeah.
7: And the rest is history.
6: Best pizza. What are we talking, Johnny? What do you got?
8: Yeah.
7: The Kipiris special. It's pepperoni, extra sauce, extra cheese, and Italian sausage.
6: Jeez.
8: Whoa,
6: okay.
8: It's a lot of meat and a lot of cheese.
6: Italian sausage, that's the key.
7: Italian sausage. Yeah. No, it's actually probably one of our best sellers.
8: Yeah. And do you have any sort of unusual orders, Johnny?
7: A while back I had an order for a pizza and I wanted chips on top as well. That was pretty unusual.
6: Oh, yeah. That feels like the ultimate hangover pizza, don't you reckon?
8: It does. Someone's had a big night and gone,
6: intense.
8: I need Johnny Kipiris' help here. Chips and pizza.
6: Who do you call? You call Johnny. Hey, Johnny, congratulations, mate. Kipirisland Pizza in Salisbury, 26 Park Terrace in Salisbury. Congratulations, mate. Good luck. And if nothing else, you know that you've got a loyal customer base, which is really nice.
7: Yeah, no, it's very, very good.
1: Jodie and Hazy.
0: In the morning. Ricky, Lee and Tim.
9: What is the thing about Leos? Don't want to talk about horoscopes, you know what I mean? But what is the... I don't want to upset you.
10: Sarah will know. Get Sarah to come and tell us what Leos are famous for.
9: Confidence.
10: Okay.
9: That checks out.
8: Leadership.
10: Oh.
9: And grandiosity.
11: And you also said that Leos and Scorpios work well together.
9: Gel.
11: What is it about our signs?
9: You call him on his crap.
11: There we go.
10: You really don't.
1: Ricky Lee and Tim.
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1: There is a new trend from Gen Zers, Andrew Hayes, and I know you love Gen Zer trends.
2: Yes, yeah. They're doing their own thing. They're extremely running their own race.
1: They are purposely not having sex. Okay.
2: Good. This is a good thing.
1: Well, okay. We'll get to that in just a moment.
2: Because it complicates things.
1: Let me explain. It's the opposite to the famous hot girl summer. So you know how this time of year in the Northern Hemisphere it's hot. So everyone in Australia heads overseas if you're young and explores the world.
2: Yeah, I'll give you do you want a bit of a hot girl summer sort of song? You want to sing?
1: Yeah,
2: okay,
1: sure.
2: Let's see what I got here.
1: Right.
2: This will do. From the top, make it oh, that's good. Yeah, that's good for a hot girl summer, is it not?
1: It's not what they're doing.
2: No, okay, good.
1: Singles are embracing boy sobriety. Yes, that's right, boy sobriety. Choosing to practice celibacy instead of endless swiping and disappointing exchanges with disappointing men. And in doing so, they're protecting their emotional well-being, they say.
2: This is good.
1: Do you think it's good? It has been dubbed the nun girl summer. So apparently being celibate overseas is all the rage.
2: So this feels like a move that the Gen Zers make. It's probably something that you realise maybe in your mid-30s.
1: Mm.
2: It's like they're ahead of their time.
1: Yeah, they're good, aren't they? So it's gaining traction on social media as creators share their own boy sober stories with Gen Z leading the charge. Good on you guys.
2: Can I take you back to my teens and what it was like?
1: I always get very nervous going back to your teenage years, but here we go.
2: And so you should, because when I look back, gosh, I would have done things differently. Mm. So it was around 2000 when the movie American Pie came out.
1: Right.
2: And the whole premise, the plot of that, and it was pretty much the anthem, like it was the movie.
1: It was.
2: That we were obsessed with.
1: Yeah.
2: And the whole plot was for a bunch of blokes in school to lose their virginity.
1: Yes.
2: So it went from, you know, losing your virginity or taking that next step into adulthood, etc., not being fun, being insanely stressful.
3: No longer will our penises remain flaccid and unused. By God, we will not stand by and watch history condemn us into celibacy. Amen.
4: I like that.
3: Yes. We will make a stand. We will succeed.
5: About time!
3: We will get laid! Yes!
2: So losing your virginity back when I was, so this was when I was like 15 or 16.
1: Yeah.
2: So losing your virginity wasn't, it was stressful.
1: Yeah.
2: It had to be done.
1: Okay.
2: And as soon as you got that done, and then you could move on to the next phase of your life. So Gen Z is doing something like this is excellent.
1: Is it a situation where it had to be done so you could go back and tell all your mates about it?
2: Maybe a little bit, but also it was like, and because it was like, I've got to get this burden out of the way.
1: Yeah.
2: It wasn't fun.
1: No.
2: Like it was an experience you look back and go, gosh, you just wish that when you were older and you realised that there was no stress, there was no pressure,
1: yeah,
2: the pressure from your other little idiot mates,
1: yeah,
2: that you just run your own race and do it at a time that suits you. Mm. And then maybe if you did that, it would be a really beautiful, enjoyable thing.
1: Yeah. Maybe if you're in a long-term relationship with someone you cared about, it might mean a bit more.
2: Yes.
1: I don't know. Just a thought.
2: Yes. It's if that's changed though, if that's what the kids are thinking now, like there's no pressure to get it done, then that is excellent, because I feel like every single generation will teach their kids that. But maybe this generation coming through, maybe if it's led by the Gen Zers and they're painting the path, then it's a good thing, right?
1: Maybe I'm too afraid to ask this, but did you get the job done in the end?
2: I would say that there's a lot of people, including myself, that it was so stressful and it was a chore.
1: Yeah.
2: That there would have been several times where the job wasn't done.
1: Oh, too much.
2: Yeah.
1: Wow.
2: And it shouldn't be like that.
1: No.
2: It should be a beautiful moment when you're ready to do it.
1: Yeah, but
2: not something that you have to tick off like, oh, gosh, has it happened yet? Has it happened yet?
1: Yeah.
2: And it was because of movies like that where the sole objective was to lose their virginity before they finished high school.
1: I wonder if boys have changed. I do wonder.
2: Well, if there's trends like, that's my point. If there's trends like this happening.
1: No, but this is the girls leading the charge.
2: Yeah,
1: this is not the boys.
2: Yeah,
1: the boys would be going to Europe thinking.
2: The girls are in charge. The girls are in charge and they're leading the way.
1: Yes.
2: They're going to set the rules, which is excellent. So if they're doing things like this,
1: okay,
2: then this is fantastic. Maybe it'll change the tune and the idea of the boys.
1: Well, the key takeaway here is you should have never watched American Pie.
2: Oh, no, big time. Your journey, though, was it different back then?
1: I think the boys were the same. But my experience was vastly different from yours.
2: All right. Would you share it? Can we go through it next?
1: I don't know. Oh, maybe.
2: Okay. Righto. Is it?
1: If it helps young girls, then maybe.
2: Okay. Well, then let's
1: God, I hope my kids aren't listening.
2: You're locked in now, Jodes. Let's go through it next.

0: is Jodie and Hazy on Nova.
1: We are talking about Nun Girl Summers, which is the new trend from the Gen Zers. Yeah, the Gen Zers.
2: Run your own race.
1: So basically, they're heading to Europe, and traditionally when you go over there, it's all about being a bit loose and fun and having some drinks and exploring and finding yourself and all the bits. Now, girls are preserving their emotional well-being by being boy sober.
2: Yeah.
1: So giving it a big old wide berth. Sorry about that, boys.
2: Nun Girl Summer. Boy sobriety. Okay. I like those words, boy sobriety.
1: Can you imagine the boys in Europe? Like what? Hey, what trend? Hey?
2: Oh, here comes those Aussie girls. Oh, they just walked straight past us to a wellness retreat. What is going on here?
1: And you were talking about how much pressure was on you as a 16, 17, whatever year old, just to get the job done.
2: Well, yeah, so I respect this trend where that's not the top priority. Mm. Now, we're talking about movies like American Pie, which came out in 2000, where the sole focus was to lose your virginity before you left high school.
1: Yeah.
2: And there was pressure on. In our sort of generation, there was pressure on that it had to be done, it had to be done, and then you could move on. But once that was ticked off, so it wasn't fun,
1: yeah.
2: It wasn't enjoyable,
1: yeah.
2: it was a genuine burden, and it shouldn't be like this. So trends like this are good. And you said you'd share your experience.
1: I didn't say in explicit detail, though.
2: Well, not in explicit detail. You also gave us a couple of minutes to warn your kids if they're listening.
1: My kids?
2: Yes.
1: Yes.
2: Your kids if they're listening that mum's about to say some things that are making you going to go, bah!
1: If Dad's in the car, can you turn the radio off immediately, if not sooner, please? No, I think the advice from mums to daughters, and I will have to have this chat with my girls who are entering the teenage era, is make it meaningful. So don't just do it for the sake of doing it, which is what you were saying you felt like you had to do. But I think for girls it's different. It's like make sure there's an emotional connection, make sure you care about that person, make sure, more importantly, that person cares about you. So I think girls have always, since the beginning of time, approached it a little bit differently. Like it's not just, all right, we got to get it done. We got to get it done so we can go back and tell all our girlfriends this is what we did.
2: Yep.
1: It's very much and has always been for women much more, sex has always been more about emotion, I think. So for me, I was in a long-term relationship in high school. So I went out with a boy, I won't name him, but we were together for a long time. We very deeply cared about each other. I think it was like, you know, first love stuff. So that's what happened. That was my first experience of that. But it also involved what it was called back in the day. It's like a wine cask, but it's a box of Nikoff. So it's basically vodka and orange juice.
2: Oh my God.
1: So that was heavily involved. So soon after.
2: The ultimate aphrodisiac.
1: So that was involved. And soon after said event, there was me with my head in a toilet.
2: Oh,
1: so
2: yeah.
1: it was yucky and it wasn't what, you know, picture perfect or anything like that. And I think that's what teenagers do. They build it up. It's going to be this beautiful, gorgeous, you know, flawless experience. It never will be.
2: Well, it's not going to be flawless.
1: No.
2: Like even...
1: No one knows what they're doing,
2: no
1: you people.
2: Yeah, geez, you're fumbling your way through.
1: Yeah.
2: But more so, and that's the key, isn't it? They're doing it when you're ready.
1: Yeah.
2: And it's a pleasurable experience instead of it being a genuine burden.
1: Yeah, instead of feeling pressured into doing it by whoever you're with at the time.
2: So... What age do you have that conversation with your kids? Because I feel like each and every time you hear what the kid's doing, things are happening earlier and earlier and earlier.
1: Yeah. I don't know. Mine are too young at the moment, at 14 and 13. I don't really have too much interest in boys at all.
2: Yeah.
1: So we're not even remotely there yet. But I don't know, I guess around 16, I would hope that would be enough time.
2: Well, I don't know. Would it be? Would it be enough time?
1: Yeah. Neither one of them.
2: Well, it depends on the individual.
1: They're too busy playing sport and dancing and doing all those things. They don't really care for boys at the minute.
2: Do you think they'd be open to that conversation too, by the way, or would it be extremely awkward?
1: No, we're pretty close. So we can discuss all that stuff without embarrassment. So I would hope that when the time came, they would come to me and say, this is what's happening.
2: Yeah, I wonder what it's like because I can look back now at my – and I had a beautiful relationship with my dad.
1: Yeah.
2: But we never actually had that conversation, I don't reckon.
1: No.
2: And that would have been incredibly awkward.
1: Oh.
2: So if you've got young girls and they're very open, and that's what I like even about my five-year-old girl, she's talking the whole time.
1: Yeah.
2: She talks about what's on her brain before he actually officially enters her brain.
1: Here's one for you. How are you going to go if she comes to you and starts talking about it?
2: Oh, I'd be fine with that.

0: I mean, she was comfortable and she's open about it, which is good, which is really good, because that's the absolute goal, that your kids can talk openly about anything that's bothering them, if they're happy about it, if they're sad about it, if they've got a problem. That's what we're trying to give to our kids now, create something where they're safe enough to share that sort of stuff and work through it.
1: She's going to Cara first, you know.
0: She's going to Cara, though. My son's going to Cara first as well, I reckon, which is fair enough.
1: Oh, no, I hope that he comes to you and talks to you about this stuff and you can encourage him to do exactly, you know, the opposite to what you experience, and that's, you know, don't feel pressure, mate, to do it.
0: Yeah.
1: Do it with a girl you actually really care about.
0: I think he's going to Cara because he knows that she's so much more wise.
1: Yeah, that's true.
0: He's like, Dad probably doesn't have the answers.
1: Dad's like the village idiot in the house.
0: Once again, congratulations to the Gen Zers who are running their own race, which is good.
1: And looking after themselves. Good on you guys.
2: Jody and Hazy. Are you ready?
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12: Twinings.
13: Nathan, Nat and Sean. This is Nova.
14: Come on, boys, let's have a ball.
15: Good morning, friends. It is Thursday morning. How are we?
16: Oh, wonderful. Good. Joel, how are you?
17: Yeah, I'm good. I think Thursday's the start of the weekend.
15: Agree.
17: Yeah. That's the mental space I like to get into.
18: Late night shopping. Oh, late night shopping. We're all about it.
15: That is true, because often we've said to Joel, it's Friday today. He's like, what? Like, fully surprised what day of the week it is. So, yeah. That's because you're already in your weekend.
17: I'm a bit of a dumb hot mess.
15: Whatever. We know. on today's show, we meet an incredible woman. She is the stunt double for Matt Damon in The Odyssey.
18: You can't pick them apart.
15: It's unbelievable. She's 4'6" as well, which is amazing. Even more incredible. And Matt Damon himself said she has the best arms he's ever seen.
18: Wow. Big call. Fantastic.
15: Yeah,
18: call.
15: So we find out how she got into that career. It's incredible.
17: Wouldn't you tell everybody?
15: Yes.
17: I'd be opening with that before I even say
15: Matt,
17: hello.
15: Who's Matt Damon's best friend? Chris Hemsworth.
17: Oh,
15: which means
17: Lauren from Nova Melbourne.
15: Sorry, second best friend, Chris Hemsworth, which means Devin Dalton has better arms than Chris Hemsworth because he's seen them up close.
18: Well, there you go. Dodgy transactions, Chris. We're going to be talking about them, like swapping Pokemon cards in
15: which an questionable
18: LA.
15: Characters. And wrangling wildlife. You might have seen the footage of a girl in a restaurant who just grabs a bin chicken that shouldn't be there and carries it out like it's nothing.
17: So competent.
15: Unbelievable.
17: Like every day.
19: Let's get the party started. See you at the bar, you was hardly talking. That's when I knew that your heart was scarring. Friends to lovers need a part to star in. Like, wait, babe. Let

0: Nathan, Nat and Sean.
1: Last night, if you're watching Channel 9 News, yes. And I know you saw this, Joel, and there was a story that's...
2: gripping the nation.
1: Yes, and Michael Thompson to tell us what's coming up.
3: Thieves going to the extreme tonight. See the destructive toy store smash and grab, all for Pokemon cards. Later this hour, why the popular childhood craze is sparking a nationwide crime wave.
1: Well, right, so we moved on from tobacco.
2: Toy Story 5 has taken a dark turn.
4: Wow. Yeah.
1: Pokemon cars, Joel. They're getting cars, right? They're smashing them through shops, ram raids, and they're stealing Pokemon cards.
4: Oh, my God, this song's a banger. Pokemon, wow, I did not realise it was such a big thing again now. It was. I remember having Pokemon cards at school, but Trousseau, are you okay
2: Let's go to the expert, our friend Sam Trousseau. Pokemon, have you got a Pokemon card around your neck today?
5: Yeah, got one today.
4: So what do you got?
5: Part of the uniform. Squirtle? Yeah, something like that, Joel,
2: So tell us what you did yesterday.
5: My friend and I, we went on a deal yesterday, not one of those where we were ram raiding a shop.
1: Oh, just some drugs?
5: No.
4: Okay. Yeah.
5: We did go to Armadale. And we did leave with a few $1,000s, Sean. It wasn't drugs. It was a Pokemon deal. My friend had been...
4: That's your drug.
5: Yeah, basically. Left with a high, that's for sure. But it was...
4: nerd.
5: No, he'd been collecting them over the last couple of years. He will open a few. He'll save a few.
2: Yes.
5: Probably about 3 years worth. And he sold half of his collection to a guy found on Marketplace.
4: Why? What, for the cash?
5: A little bit of clearance space. He's kept a few of the good ones that he likes, but he had a couple of boxes in his house. Time to get rid of them. They've gone up in price.
2: They grow up so fast.
5: I know. We're 30 now, Joel. We got to grow up, you know.
4: They quite literally evolve.
5: Yeah. We walked out of there with $7,500.
1: How did this take place and why were you involved?
5: Well, Shawnee, I was the muscle, the guns for hire.
1: Yeah.
5: If you couldn't tell, he called me yesterday and said, hey, I've got this deal. Got through Facebook. Luckily, these days, you can do a bit of sleuthing with the Facebooks and found out he runs a stall at the markets half the time. He's got a bit of a shop that he's starting up and that as well.
2: So he had a chance that if he did do the dirty on you, you could find him again.
5: We knew where he worked and possibly where he lived. I was not prepared if shit went down in the house. I was probably a little bit underprepared.
1: Were you packing any heat? Knuckle dusters?
5: These guys,
2: these guns, mate.
5: And Troy, we were prepared.
4: You're nimble.
5: But I think two of us, my thought was too. Pokemon card people aren't probably the most intimidating, so we thought we could take them if need be.
2: No, we know. We're looking at one.
5: Oh, yeah.
4: What is your favourite Pokemon Trousseau?
5: Too many. Torchic was my first one,
4: Torchic.
5: Joel. Yeah, no one will understand
4: what
5: that.
4: What does she do?
2: So it ended up being a legit transaction?
5: Legit transaction. So we counted them all up, ticked them all off. Yep. We're in there for about 10 minutes chit-chatting with him.
4: Oh, you went indoors?
5: Walked out of his kitchen. And my mate had the $7,500 in his account.
2: $7,500?
5: So you pay, I need it, yeah.
1: So just to be clear, you went into the house.
5: Yep.
4: What was the house like?
1: Armed with two big biceps, obviously.
5: Oh, ready to go. And a bucket full of Pokemon cards.
1: Joel was like, was the house looking
5: Not bad,
4: I can
5: not
4: imagine
5: bad.
4: There was a well-worn couch.
5: Well, no. And without me, it was Armadale Way, but pleasantly surprised. Yeah, no, it was okay.
1: You put
5: yeah.
1: any fake tattoos on, you know, one of those sleeves Armadale. You can get from that, like...
2: Yeah.
5: Tough myself up, you reckon?
2: In a show bag.
5: Yeah, exactly. Footy on, black on black.
1: I was thinking.
5: No.
4: So you could have worn like a black belt and said, you know, like I'm a crafting expert or something.
2: So true. So when you went in there, did you have any thoughts that maybe you were going to get ripped off or that he was going to, that the money had gone through and it hadn't or reverse the transaction or something?
5: Always in the back of your mind a little bit, but pretty much from the time he opened the door, was pretty friendly. You could tell was into
2: it. That's how they get
5: you. I know, but it was him and his partner, I assume wife, and they're into it and collecting. Telling me about it. He was,
2: he was just equally passionate Pokemon collector.
5: As well, just a couple of nerds getting along and made a bit of money. So
2: married.
1: There's a night out. You hear that? There's a night out for you.
5: Made some friends. Aren't you guys proud of me, Mum and Dad?
4: I'm really proud of you. Yeah. That's a big excursion.
2: It is. Like, because so often you hear of something where you go, well, there's so many red flags there. Yeah. The first red flag is Facebook. Facebook Marketplace, and you go, oh, we're going to get ripped off in some way. But it was actually legit. That's beautiful.
5: Legit, yeah.
4: What did you guys say to each other before you got out of the car? Like, were you like, all right, let's do this? Or was
5: it there?
2: Sweep the leg.
4: Yeah, got to catch them all, you know.
5: Just bolt if we need be. Bolt. But no, we...
4: is that a Pokemon?
2: So when he came out, your car was gone. But other than that, it was a very successful
5: one. Four wheels were taken. It was on bricks.
1: Yeah, there was 7.5 grand for your wheels back, mate. Nathan, Nat and Sean on Nova.

0: Nat and Sean. Nova.
1: We're talking about transactions that seemed on the at surface level to be a little bit on the dodgy side, but were actually legit, inspired by Trousseau, who yesterday was a part of a Pokemon card transaction at a house in Armidale.
2: Deal went down, and if anyone wants some hired muscle, 13, 24, 10, I'm one from one so far.
3: Yeah.
4: He took his own plastic sword, so he had it covered for security reasons, obviously.
3: Yeah, you could get a gig in Northbridge on the weekend,
1: yeah,
3: Trousseau.
1: Yeah.
3: Side hustle, bouncer.
1: Dorbitch.
3: Now, hey, that's my thing, Dorby.
1: Our producer, Amy, you had a circumstance like this, right?
5: Yeah, it happened about 11 years ago. So I was looking for an engagement ring.
1: Yes. She had been proposed to already.
5: Yes.
1: But it was, yes, with a little placer ring, and he's like, then, you know.
4: So your own ring.
5: Yep. And my now sister-in-law said she had a friend who worked as a jewellery store.
4: Yep.
5: And can get diamonds. And I was like,
1: Sounds dodgy. Can get them because stealing them.
3: I can get diamonds.
5: Don't ask questions. And so, reached out to this person and she was like, what do you want? And I said, emerald, diamond, and she's like, cool, I've got some. Where shall we meet? And I was like, okay, sure. Just out the back here.
1: In the car park
4: at Subiaco.
5: Behind the bag of diamonds.
1: Like a little plastic baggie.
5: Yep.
3: What?
5: Tipped him in my hand, said, which one do you like? And I picked one and
1: do you know anything about diamonds? Like, did you have any idea? So that it could have been cut glass. You got no idea.
5: No idea.
4: You don't have one of those monocle things.
1: It's got a loop.
5: Just looked at the picture. I was like, oh, that one's pretty.
1: That one's pretty.
3: She's shiny.
5: And, 10 years later, still rocking this diamond.
1: And you've had it, you have had it looked at by an actual jeweller, and it's been
5: legit.
1: It is legit?
5: Yep.
1: Seems
5: dodgy. And I got half price. So what you'd pay in the shop, I got it pretty much 50%.
3: You double D, you diamond dealer.
4: Now we're cooking.
1: I know. Let's go to Ruby in South Perth.
3: Amy.
1: Hello, Ruby. What was the deal where it seemed like it was dodgy at face value, but it turned out to be totally legit?
6: Well, I was actually solo travelling at the time in Paris. And this was during the Olympics.
3: Okay.
6: So I got a message on a dating app from someone saying that, hey, I'm going to be hosting a party with a whole bunch of Olympians and famous people that are in Paris at the moment. We need people to come. I was like, yeah, right, stranger danger.
3: Yeah.
6: Number one, this sounds too good to be true.
4: Yeah.
6: And he flicks me his Instagram, very legit. He's messaged me on there as well to confirm that it's him, some sort of manager.
1: Yeah.
6: Anyway, I'm like, if I tell my parents that I'm going to this party from someone on a dating app in a foreign country, this is red flag.
4: Yep.
6: Anyway, I go, I'm young, I'm Paris Olympics, best night of my life.
3: Really?
1: Who was there? Anybody that we would have heard of?
6: Some medalist.
1: Wow.
4: Some medalist.
1: Yeah.
3: Okay, wink, wink.
6: The night before, I had the basketball US team, which I was very sad.
1: Yeah.
6: But, there were the fresh bronze medalists, some very high up people, and it was fantastic.
3: Why were they so in need of party guests if they were medalists?
6: Hmm. Well, they wanted to fill up the space because all the athletes, I guess, were bored of each other at this point in the Olympics.
1: Yeah, some fresh meat.
6: I guess.
4: Yeah.
6: Dry up in the Olympic Village. Did you
1: hook up with anybody?
4: Cut one from the herd.
6: Well, I don't know if this is radio.
1: Okay,
4: she did. It's just us here.
1: Absolute yes. Well done, Ruby. Congratulations.
4: Wow. Top level athlete.
1: Seemed dodgy.
3: Podium place.
1: Let's go to James in Dianella. Hi, James.
7: Morning, guys. How are you?
1: Good, buddy. Now, we've been hearing about what seemed like dodgy situations but turned out to be legit. But you've got a twist on it, yeah?
7: Yeah, I've got a bit of a twist on mine. So my wife, she was been looking for this Samsung S26 Ultra, the brand new ones, like the $2,000 phones on Gumtree. Like, she was looking for it for like weeks and weeks and weeks, right? And she ended up finding one, I think it was for like $1,000, and she managed to barter the guy down to
4: $800.
7: Cool,
4: deal.
7: Yeah, deal. Steal him a deal, right? And then so he sends me the address, I put it in my maps, and it's this dodgy caravan park in Vic Park. So I'm driving there and I'm thinking, is this legit or not? Like, it can't be, right?
1: Mm.
7: So I rock up caravan park and I message the guy. I'm like, I'm out the front, mate. He's like, where are you? He's like, oh, I'll meet you on the footpath. And I'm like, footpath? All right, so then I'm driving around for like a few streets, ended up seeing this dodgy, like, young 16-year-old cat backwards standing on the footpath.
3: Well, hood rat.
7: So I get out of the car. He's got the Samsung box there, and, like, I've got my keys, and I've just, like, because it was all sealed, and I've just opened it up, and he was, like, freaking out. He's like, what are you doing? I'm like, what are you doing? I said, well, I need to check if there's a phone in there. So I open it up, check the phone. It all looks like completely legit. He hands me over like a JB Hi-Fi receipt for $2,000 as a purchase receipt.
3: Yes.
7: For the purchase
3: okay,
7: of the phone.
3: That's
7: and I'm
3: good.
7: Thinking, like, I'm clapping my hands all the way home. I'm like, the wife, I'm like, this is brilliant, darling. I'm going to steal him a deal. Like, it's a brand new Samsung 26 Ultra. But so she comes home, put the SIM card in, and it was only a couple of weeks later because she's right into her photography.
1: Yeah.
7: Mm. And she started like taking like a heap of photos with like wedding events and stuff, and the quality wasn't coming out properly.
1: Yeah.
7: Oh. So we take it to JB Hi-Fi, and they're like, "This isn't a Samsung 26 Ultra. It's a cheap $50 Temu ripoff."
3: Oh!
7: And apparently, there's this massive crime syndicate in Perth where people are bringing them over on Temu with these fake JB Hi-Fi receipts and flogging them off on Gumtree for like $1,000.
3: Oh,
7: So I had to make I made a full police report to like the Cannington police station, and the police officer's like, mate, this is like a massive syndicate, like a massive problem at the moment. So yeah, I guess mine's a bit of an FYI to all the Perth people.
1: If it's
7: out
1: too
7: there,
1: good to be true,
3: we'll add it to the pile.
1: Yeah, sometimes it is just a dodgy deal.
7: my son's got a $350 phone.
1: Yes, beautiful. Oh. Beautiful. So there was one winner out of it then. Well, two if you count the perpetrator.
3: Cautionary tale, the way to the
1: everybody.
3: Bank.
1: Cautionary tale.
0: Nathan. Nat. And Sean. Nova.
8: Ricky Lee and Tim. Do you do karaoke?
9: Yeah, I've done it before. In Japan, in the actual room that Scarlett Johansson and Bill Murray did it in for Lost in Translation.
1: Oh, so good.
9: Or so they said.
10: It's like when you go to Lake Como and you jump on the boat.
9: That's not a sentence that anyone's ever said.
10: Yes, it is.
9: It's when you go to Lake Como.
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9: 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That's right. This is Ricky Lee and Tim.
8: This morning from 6.
9: You're a relatable way to wake up on Nova.
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24: 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Nathan,

0: Dalton, who joins us now. Devon, good morning.
1: Good morning. Thank you for having me.
2: It's very exciting to see you, Devon. Can I see your arms at any stage? I'm super jealous already.
1: Oh, okay.
2: Oh, here we go. My jacket, here we go.
0: Yeah, no.
2: Hey, God,
1: wait,
2: they're good.
1: The gun show is on.
0: Check her out. Amazing, first of all.
2: Yeah, Devon, what a statement. Yes. We didn't know what or who the stunt double was when a lot of people have seen Odyssey, but to know it's you, it's fantastic. How did you get involved and how did you get asked to be in a part of this movie?
1: Yeah, it's been such an honor, and I'm so thrilled that the world is so excited about it. I knew I was on the posters.
2: Yeah,
1: you know, I knew that was me, and so it was really awesome that Matt did a shout out, and now I can share it with the world. So it's been amazing. But yeah, I mean, I got the job. I've been in the industry, you know, since I was a kid. But I started stunt performing around 2012, and I've got, you know, over 90 credits to my name. So basically, I got the job through, you know, my reputation and from previous jobs. That's kind of your audition for the next job in a way.
2: Yep.
1: And you get to know people and they know your skill set. And, you know, obviously they're looking for certain things. And I had the right physique and the right size and the right skill set that they needed. So that's kind of how I got the call. And it all happened pretty fast and furious. And it's just been amazing.
2: Oh,
0: Devon,
2: so cool.
0: Is it common that you stunt double for men? Is this a common scenario for you?
1: It is not a common scenario. I've doubled a lot of different creatures and kids. And I have doubled a man once before on a series called Twisted Metal. But this is definitely the first time that I've done something like this. Obviously, being able to be like a Greek warrior in gladiator gear and doubling Hollywood's leading man is a first for me. It'll be the coolest thing on my resume, I think, for a while.
2: Yeah, it's absolutely amazing. Matt Damon praising you, obviously, out in the public, which you just mentioned the fact that you can now come clean about it. How was it working with Matt through that period?
1: Oh, you know, he's such a lovely person, really down to earth. Very humble, very kind, obviously extremely hardworking. And I think, you know, someone on his level could definitely walk around with some ego and stuff, but he just really didn't have that. So it was such an honor and such a pleasure. And I really did want to impress him with my arms.
2: Yeah.
1: So I was excited. I told him, I was like, I built these for you. And he was like really stoked about it. So it's been so awesome. And yeah, you know, I hope to see him sometime soon.
0: What does it take physically, Devon, to get arms like that? Like, how much training are you doing every day?
1: Well, it's definitely a part of my lifestyle. I love fitness. I love movement. That's, you know, my therapy. And so I train, you know, I try and do movement 7 days of the week if I can.
0: Yeah.
1: It's a part of my career as well, which obviously, you know, goes hand in hand. But I was already, you know, physically ready for the role. That's part of the reason I got it. But definitely before I, you know, left, I didn't have a ton of time, but I really honed in and focused on upper body and kind of did a bit more bodybuilding style where I was lifting a bit heavier to kind of do a gain. And then I did a bit of a cut right before I left so that everything would be more defined. So kind of bodybuilding style is what I changed it into just right before I left. But it was just so much fun, you know, especially even as a female to just really lean into that. And it's amazing what your body can do. And it's so awesome to know just like how strong you can really be.
0: Yeah.
2: Yeah, that's a good feeling. The body can also go the other way if you treat it that way as well,
0: yes.
2: Which is a lot of our listeners and I'm finding through the winter.
1: Yeah, it's your head, yeah.
2: Hey, Devon, this is so entertaining to speak to you because you mentioned earlier on you've done so many different films. Okay, can I take you back to the first time that you were in doing stunt double stuff, and how did that occur? Did you want to do it from the get-go, or did someone ask you whether you'd be capable of jumping in this and then it took off?
1: Yeah, kind of a bit of both. So I came from dance, then I went to live theater, then I got into film and television. My first big projects that I worked on was the Planet of the Apes trilogy. So I worked on Rise of the Planet of the Apes and War for the Planet of the Apes.
2: Cool.
1: And I was doing the motion capture, which was, you know, being the ape characters. So that was movement and acting together. And through that, I met a bunch of stunt people and they, you know, they kind of recruited me in and showed me the stunt world. So I kind of fell into it from being on set already. And then I started getting, you know, stunt jobs and understanding the whole stunt world. And it just opened my eyes to like all these other

for, opportunities in film. And I was excited about it from the beginning, but it definitely wasn't my plan right at the beginning. Like I said, I was a dancer and an actor, and that was, the world that I was going for. And then stunts just kind of, appeared to me and took off, and I love it so much now. So yeah, I'm always excited for, I'm pretty down, I'm pretty game for whatever comes my way.

0: Nova. Nathan, Nat and Sean.
1: Nova.
2: Now, Joel, you sent us a story yesterday that just brought joy to my heart.
3: Oh, I know. This is the sort of, like, this lady is so competent. She's the sort of lady you'd want to walk down a dark alley at night with. You feel safe.
4: Cool.
2: Yes.
3: Like yeah. Like you, Nat. Like, I feel safe when I'm with Nat Locke, you know?
2: I'm the one who's going to attack you. What are you talking about?
3: Oh, yeah, true.
4: Not again.
3: This happened in a restaurant in New South Wales. A bin chicken, an ibis, flew into the restaurant. Now, that is a big bird.
4: That's huge.
2: Yeah, and they've got a very big beak as well.
4: Yep.
3: Yeah, yeah. And Alice, the competent lady, was out for lunch to celebrate her sister-in-law's baby shower.
2: Great work.
3: When the bin chicken came into the venue, chaos ensued. Fair enough. Everyone's trying to tuck into their steak frites. And this huge bird is flapping around. Now, to quote Alice, basically, in the video, it's fantastic. Alice is just wrangles the bird perfectly.
2: She literally grabs it by the legs.
4: Yep.
2: And carries it out. Yeah, like a
4: chicken. That's how you get a chicken.
2: Deceased chicken, right?
3: Yeah.
2: It's amazing.
3: Alice was unflappable. but the bird was. But this is what Alice said that I loved. This big damn bird flew in and everyone's panicking and no one knew what to do. I'm like, oh, geez, I can handle this. This is nothing and the rest is history.
4: Nothing the way she handled it, Joel.
2: Yeah, Alice. What was Bindi Irwin doing there?
3: I know, when did her voice get so deep?
2: I know, it's so funny because Americans see this and they all think that we're an Irwin. Like, they think that we all do this all the time. It's so funny.
4: That was amazing the way she acted in such a haste and just nullified the situation. She must have been flying higher afterwards.
2: Yeah, flying higher.
3: She had a celebratory glass. Oh, she did receive a free meal and a glass of wine for it.
2: Good.
3: Of course, very nice.
2: That's great.
3: But people asked her, you know, you were so great in the moment. Mm. She said, oh, I've lived on a farm my whole life, so I've caught plenty of chickens in my lifetime, not lunchtime. You just grab them by the legs quickly, flip it. I just knew as long as I flipped it quickly, it wouldn't be a problem.
2: And it wasn't a problem.
4: But it wasn't a chicken, because I used to do that at Grandma Mac's house.
2: It's a bin chicken.
4: But it's a bin chicken.
3: It's
4: a big bird, man.
2: Yeah.
4: That's
2: no
3: rooster.
2: I'd freak out. I know, right? I replied to the group chat by sending in the photo, the story last week of the guy that just in a bottle shop by the look of it. There was a bird flying and he just put his hand up and grabbed it out of the air without even breaking stride. And it's like, who are these people? And I just showed Sean a video that was a little bit older from last year, but there was a woman she was like a teacher at a school camp kind of thing, and they were setting up lunch and the kids started freaking out because there was a gigantic goanna,
4: a monitor.
2: She just walked in, grabbed it, picked it up and carried it out, and everybody's just going, oh, my God. Like, and you hear somebody go, that's very Australian.
3: I think if you do it with confidence, but the problem is I wouldn't do it with confidence. And the animal would know that, if it was a snake.
2: No, well, no, I'm not going anywhere near if it's a snake. I would pick up a lizard, but I wouldn't pick up a snake. Joel, I can imagine what would happen if you were placed in this situation. No one is going to be turning to you to be the person to save the day, because you would be squawking and flapping more than the bird would,
3: I would imagine. Point. Yeah, yes. Yeah. Yeah, they'd be like, maybe remove him first. The bird
2: grab him by the legs.
4: Grab him by the legs. Yeah. Turn him upside down.
3: You know, if you flip him, it's going to be okay.
0: Nathan, Nat and Sean.
1: Nova's cash or the cars.
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1: To win, just keep it on Nova all day today.
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1: Incredible footage of a lady just grabbing an ibis by the legs because it was in a restaurant and it shouldn't have been. And she thought, I'll handle this. Grabbed it, flipped it upside down and wrangled it out of the restaurant.
2: Yeah, it was quite a nice restaurant, so I don't know why I characterised her as speaking like this, but in her words, she said, oh, geez, I can handle this. This is nothing.
3: I think that's what, that's definitely her. That's definitely her.
1: I didn't realise that was you speaking. I thought we
2: had the audio. No, it is me. It's crazy how I can do that. I just knew as long as I flipped it quickly, it wouldn't be a problem.
3: And she did.
1: And she was right.
2: She got a free meal and a glass of wine.
1: I know. Well done. Mm. We want to know if you've had to wrangle wildlife as well. Mitch is in Allenbrook. Morning, Mitch.
4: Good morning.
3: Hey, Mitch. Hey, what happened with you, buddy?
4: I was up on site at the wet mess. Mm. And we had a Western Brown come through the wetty. And everyone's freaking out. Everyone's going nuts. And I've got a fair bit of bait catching experience over the years. And I just walked over, grabbed him by the tail and dragged him out of the wet mess.
1: That's not, but that's the bitey end can still get you.
4: It can, yes. But if you do the right wrist actions, you're generally all right.
3: I've heard that a lot, actually, Mitch.
1: We're trapping you.
2: I was about to Google it, but I actually can't even look at photos of snakes.
1: No, me either.
2: Are they venomous, Western Browns?
1: Yes.
3: Big time.
2: Really?
4: They're highly venomous, yeah.
2: Yuck.
4: They're in the top 10, I believe.
3: Mm. Hey, Mitch, what's your experience before handling this particular snake?
2: Okay.
4: Grew up on a farm, mucking around doing that, and then also got a fair bit of experience. I do it in my local community as well.
3: What you get, so people can ring and you'll turn up, Mitch?
4: Yeah.
3: Okay, so you got the bag and everything where you twist them around once you drop them in there and that, and the long tweezer things?
4: Yeah, I've got a bag and a hook. I don't really use the tweezers, but bag and a hook.
2: Are they common? I always think of them as just being in Queensland and we're safe everywhere.
1: No, they're everywhere.
2: Oh, don't tell me that. I mean, I know I work in a radio station. There's snakes left, right, and centre. But
3: Mitch, one more question. Is there different amount of prices you have for taking a snake out of someone's house?
4: For residential, I generally keep it quite low. Commercial, it's a bit more because there's insurances to cover. But residential and then the elderly, I don't charge at all either.
3: Oh, good on you, Mitch. You're a champion.
1: A great guy. So if you've got a snake in your house, get your nan around to call Mitch.
3: Good
1: Love your work, Mitch. Thanks, mate.
3: Mitch.
1: Kerry's in Baskerville. Morning, Kerry. Have you had to wrangle some wildlife, Kerry?
5: Well, it's actually my dad. So we used to live in South Africa. Mm. We went on a family holiday and my dad wanted to go fly fishing. So he set up with his rod and my mum said to my brother and I, we were only 5 and 4 at the time, let's go for a little walk.
3: Yeah.
2: Oh, so, God, did you catch a hippo?
5: Off we go, little walk down down into the bush and we come around the corner and all of a sudden we've seen these little family of ostriches there.
3: Oh, beautiful.
5: Yeah, they are beautiful. However, there was a couple of babies. Mm. And they saw us and became very aggressive and, I guess, trying to protect the little one. Mm. And if you're not familiar, ostriches are actually incredibly dangerous.
1: Yes.
5: So my mum, she was like, okay, let's just turn around and walk away because they were flapping their wings at us. And as we've gone to walk away, they start running.
1: You're not going to outrun them.
5: That's their thing. Terrifying. I thought it was hysterical. I'm obviously little and I don't understand how dangerous the situation it is. So I can't.
2: You got a laugh, babe.
5: My mum's having to drag me along. My brother is screaming. He's terrified. And my dad at the lake, he's seen what's going on and he's without skipping a beat, has just stormed over with his fishing rod and whacking them and fending them off with his fishing rod.
1: So the ostriches were protecting their young and your dad was protecting his young. It was a standoff.
2: Oh, beautiful.
5: Yes.
2: And then you ran into a lion.
1: Right. Yeah, then a lion came all
2: out. South Africa.
3: Camping in South Africa.
1: Yeah.
2: Yeah.
3: Not for me.
1: I'll
2: only do it if I'm getting filmed.
1: Yes, exactly.
2: 11 other celebrities.
1: Yeah, you weren't camping either.
2: If you think about it.
1: I was thinking about the luxury retreat when you were going to visit Elephant.
2: Oh, but I'm always camping when you think about it.
1: Marcia's in Forestfield. Hello.
6: Hello, how are you all?
3: Marcia.
1: Good, Marcia. Have you had to wrangle wildlife?
6: Well, I did have the question if a sheep was wildlife, but I used to live in Beckenham, so a local suburb, and there were some hobby farms. Mm-hmm. And one morning we woke up to a big, fat, fluffy sheep standing.
7: standing in the middle of the road, but it wouldn't move.
3: Yeah.
7: And then my son went out with his boyfriend, you know, we had some stupid little nerd gun thing, and he's yelling at the sheep, wouldn't move. The only thing that got it to move was I got on my daughter's mini little tricycle. And she was out the front, and I am tricycling myself up and down the street, round this street, hurting it into the park where we managed to then...
3: Okay,
7: so my suburban famous moment was tricycling a sheep.
3: You heard a sheep by tricycling around it.
2: Exactly. As you're on a kid, while you're on the kid's tricycle, like sort of directing a sheep away, in that moment you go, I'm a grown adult right now.
1: No, she is part border collie though, so it does track. And as Super Nanny taught us, you've got to get down to their level.
2: Oh, yeah, very well done, very true.
1: Not for sheep, that's more for kids, but yes.
0: Nova's Nathan, Nat and Sean. Nova is putting you front row.
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0: and Susie O'Neill.
1: I had a random meeting with one of my old friends yesterday. I was talking about it in the 5 a.m. hour.
2: Who was your friend?
1: Miwa. So I made two friends when my kids were in primary school, Miwa and Mora. Miwa, Mora and Susan. And I hadn't seen her for ages, and we were at the Murray Fish Factory, which is the best fish and chips, I reckon, in Brisbane.
2: I haven't been.
1: Oh, so good. But how weird that we were sitting there having fish and chips, and Miwa walked past, and Cliff goes, I think that's Miwa. And I turned around, Miwa peering out. But the point was, she ran over, and she's someone that I don't mind hugging. You know, I have a bit of an affliction with hugging.
2: Is that because of a physical thing, or because you're just a personality thing?
1: A personality.
2: Oh, okay, right.
1: I think because she's so friendly. Mm. She's Japanese, and you know, they're really friendly and nice people.
3: And is she little? In my mind, she's little.
1: She's tiny. So little, Lutzi.
2: Where's like, she on me?
3: So that's why. You're
1: yeah, maybe. She. Well, I reckon.
2: Where is she on me, you reckon? Like, let's just get a gauge.
1: She would come up to your nipples, I reckon.
2: Wow.
1: She's super tiny and petite, and I loved her. And I said, Miwa! And we ran over and I hugged her, and I felt like an Amazon. I felt like the biggest person in the world.
2: Amazonian.
1: And we're like, And her head would have been around my nipple height too. No, she must be around your waist.
2: Stop.
1: No, sorry. Can't shoulders. Shoulders.
2: Yeah.
1: Type thing. But it was so cute.
2: Now, being the reverse of that, being short and being hugged by someone tall, right?
1: Mm-hmm.
2: This is why I don't like hugging so much, particularly hugging girls. I get uncomfortable because I feel like with the height difference, I don't, you know. So at this thing on the weekend, my wife's cousin brought his girlfriend for the first time.
1: Wife's good, okay.
2: She's a Canadian basketballer.
1: Oh.
2: I'd never met her. And she rolls in. She's like, you know, some people just huggers and they say, I'm a hugger. And they hug you, and there's nothing more awkward when you're like, because I'm not a hugger.
3: No. I'll put what, is she 6'2 or something?
2: Mate, taller. I reckon she's like 6'4. Like, she was the tallest, one of the tallest girls I've ever seen in my life. And she comes up and she's like, oh, hey. And she hugs me. And I was already standing like, I don't know, half a meter away, and we're leaning over this thing. So I leant over. And as I leant, I became smaller. And I was at her waist. She's like, leant down and put her hand and give me the double pat on the back. And I'm like, at her waist.
1: You're at her waist?
2: She was tall. And I was leaning over. And it was the most. And then as soon as we finished, I was like, yeah, good to meet you. I just walked away from that conversation straight away. And she said to her partner, I don't think he likes me very much.
1: Wow, because I said off air before, are all your friends about the same height? Like, all my friends, except for Miwa, are probably around my height.
2: But no, all my friends would be taller. Majority would be taller than me, yeah.
3: Well, of course, yeah, like, why would they all be your height?
2: Yeah. Are all your friends your height, Lutzi?
3: Well, but I'm more of an average height, so yeah. I mean, I've got a couple of little fellas. Like, I got Bowie; he's a little fella.
2: Yeah, he runs
3: but
2: around.
3: But most of my, you know, 6 foot's a very average height, and I think I'm 6'1". So, but what was interesting though, the last hug I had would have been.
2: Oh yeah.
3: Actually, Daniel Williams after he won the silver at World Juniors.
2: He's tall.
3: He's 6'3".
2: Yeah.
3: But. And it was an emotional hug because he just come. I think I was the first person he saw after the race. So he came in hard, and it was a nice man hug. It was like bang. It was like almost, you know, when they do a tackling drill, they go and go bang and come back out. It was. It felt good. It felt strong.
2: Yeah. To good hug connection. Someone. That's,
3: yeah, good connection. Yeah.
2: See, I don't really experience that much. Like, if I'm hugging Lutzi, I'd be at Lutzi's nipples.
1: Do you reckon? Do you reckon guys hug a lot? They hug a lot more than they used to, don't they?
2: Yeah, we bro it out.
1: Yeah, because someone came in here the other day and you guys were all hugging.
2: Who was? Oh, Pat Carrigan.
1: Oh, Pat Carrigan.
2: Yeah.
3: It's just hard to know who to hug because I...
2: It is.
3: While I'm going down the athletics thing, like I remember once going in for a hug on Gout Gout.
2: Oh, yeah.
3: And he went, ugh.
2: He doesn't strike me as a hugger. Yeah.
3: He actually went, ugh, really? Like, kind of went, ugh, we're going to hug, are we? Like, it was strange. That felt strange.
2: Yeah.
1: Sometimes you can see on my face if I'm really repulsed and really don't want to hug someone.
2: You've only ever hugged me once.
3: Like, most of the time.
2: Yeah, pretty much 90% of the time. In fact, none of this team's are huggers.
1: Have I hugged you? I hugged you once, did I?
2: Yeah, once.
1: Oh, yeah. Okay, that was... Yes.
2: I don't think anyone in this team's a hugger. Maybe Ash or Nick. Not all Nick. Oh, Ash is saying she's a hugger.
1: Oh, no, she's
3: We're
1: coming
3: not a very
1: in.
3: Affectionate team.
2: We aren't she's a very affectionate in. Team. No. Oh, Ash is coming in to hug Susie.
1: No, don't hug me.
2: Here we go.
1: No, please, don't
2: Give
1: hug
2: Give her
1: me.
2: A hug.
1: No,
2: you
1: hug
2: me.
1: Oh, yeah.
3: See, it just felt awkward, didn't it?
1: Geez, now I'm awkward just sitting here.
2: Ash is my height, though, so it's actually not too bad.
3: Nick, was your family huggers?
2: Nah, we weren't really huggers.
3: Susan's wasn't. That's the most awkward thing I've seen this year.
2: That was the weirdest hug. Susan's just rigid thing. Like a wooden board now.
3: Oh,
2: she wants to curl up and die.
3: Like hugging a telephone.
0: Nick, Lutzi and Susie O'Neill. Nova.

0: and Susie O'Neill.
1: You will want to set aside some time to be counted. Yes, it is census night.
2: Is August 11th in your calendar?
3: The census.
4: So they get a snapshot of the whole of Australia tonight. Mm. Isn't that amazing? They do it every 5 years.
5: Yeah. It's been going for 115 years. Apparently the first one was in 1911.
4: I only remember last year's.
5: Yeah, the 5 years ago.
4: And I only remember that one because I was in quarantine in Sydney.
5: Yeah.
4: A lot of people must have been sort of around COVID stuff in different spots. But they actually use it to, you know, decide how many hospitals and schools and transport infrastructure, et cetera, et cetera. That's a serious side to it.
5: You won't actually see the results from this census that we do today, though, until June next year.
4: Okay.
5: So it takes.
6: So is that how they tell us how many people live in the country? Like, you know, the census says that. So how do they know?
4: I think you fill it out.
6: You know what I'm saying?
5: Yeah.
4: But you got 66 questions.
5: Yeah.
4: Is that when they say like 20% are married, 60% are divorced?
5: Yeah. All that sort of gear.
4: You have 1.4 children.
5: Yeah.
4: Is it all that stuff?
5: Well, I don't know, but I can tell you it's compulsory because if you don't do it, you get fined $364 a day if it's not completed. $364 every day it's not done.
4: Oh, God, that's good incentive.
5: Wow, imagine getting like a $3,500 fine from not doing the census.
4: Okay, well, let's just sit down tonight with a glass of whatever you want.
5: Yep.
4: You know, you can have C4, you can have
5: wine, you can have water.
4: Vodka.
5: So when it started in 1911, census workers travelled by horse, cart and bicycle to get the results calculated by hand.
4: Cue joke. Go on.
6: Susan was actually one of the first.
5: Susan remembers that. Carrier pigeon.
4: Come on.
6: I'm not going to do it to you today, Susan.
4: Why?
6: I'm not doing it.
4: Dare.
5: We thought we could do our own census. Amelia's called in out of Wynnum. Good morning, Amelia.
7: Good morning.
4: Morning. We're going to ask three questions to get a snap census.
5: Yep.
7: Yeah.
5: First, Suze.
4: Do you want me to ask just one colour?
5: Yeah, go.
4: One question?
5: Yeah, sure.
4: What car colour are you driving?
5: Ooh.
7: White.
5: White.
7: Boring.
5: Okay. Lutzy, you got your question?
6: When was the last time you passed someone?
5: There we go.
7: Oh, gosh, I'm married, so not ages ago.
5: That's what I wanted to know.
6: Well, that's an interesting census thing.
5: Yeah.
6: Puts a stat on pashing marriages.
5: So no tongue while married, Amelia?
7: Maybe.
5: Okay, all right. Now, do you...
6: We can have maybe in a census, yes or no?
7: Yes.
5: That did not sound confident. She's like, my husband is listening. Yes.
4: God. It's been a while. I'm with you. I'm married. It's been a while.
5: Yeah. And you're a mum, so you've got three kids. How many ushies do you currently have?
7: Well, my kids are a little bit older, so we have some ushies, but we're definitely not collecting. They'll be disappearing pretty quickly.
5: Okay. Disappearing ushies.
4: Okay.
5: Good to know.
4: I like those.
5: I want to see the kissing question.
4: Is someone taking down the notes so we can get the stats at the end of this?
5: Yeah, Lutzy's not. Yeah, Lutzy's got them all into his computer.
4: Morning, Kyle.
6: Director in my title.
4: Morning, Kyle.
8: Hello.
4: Hey, you're from Narangba.
8: Yeah.
4: Okay, I'm going to ask my boring question first. Go. What colour car do you drive?
8: White.
4: White as well.
5: White.
4: Oh,
5: okay, that's good.
4: 100%.
5: Lutzy, over to you.
6: When was last time you pashed someone?
8: Last night.
5: Stop it. Are you
4: last
5: married?
4: Night.
8: No.
5: Ah, there we go. See, that's another interesting one.
6: Oh, that's fantastic. Geez.
5: Not okay. Married.
4: Last night.
5: And you got the tongue part last night. Okay.
4: Yeah.
6: What were you going to say, buddy?
5: Yeah.
6: He never said he got that.
5: Backed out of that one. We just got to ask this one, Kyle. Any ushies for you at home?
8: Hi?
5: No, okay. That's a no. I'll take that as a no.
4: Did you feel like a nerd asking last part of the conversation?
5: Yeah, I did. All right. Jai's called in out of Caboolture. G'day, Jai.
9: Hey, mate. How you doing?
5: Good.
4: What colour car do you drive?
9: Silver.
5: Oh, silver.
4: Silver.
5: Okay, note that one down.
6: Oh, silver. Interesting. I'll say, like, it's fascinating. Yeah, no.
5: All right, Lutzy, over to you.
6: When was the last time you passed someone?
9: Oh, gosh. Within the last few days.
4: Oh. Are you married?
6: Okay.
9: Engaged.
4: Engaged.
5: Oh, see, the romance
4: last
5: is still alive.
4: Last few days, okay.
5: Yeah.
6: We didn't say it was with.
5: Yeah, that's true, actually. And how many ushies in the household, Jai?
9: Bit of a collector. We've got a 10-month-old, so he's loving them.
5: Okay, so a fair few ushies in the household. There you go.
4: I didn't realise they were for babies.
5: Yeah, I don't collect them.
6: Well, future presents.
5: Yeah.
4: Oh, Vanessa from Stafford. Good morning.
10: Good morning, Susan.
4: What colour car do you drive?
5: Oh, yeah.
0: I'm doing the boring white, you're on a winner.
4: Okay. I love that.
5: There we go.
4: I do like the car chat.
6: I think we can establish that white is by far and away the most popular coloured car.
5: Yep. Yes.
6: Yeah? I mean, just look at the roads. When was the last time you passed someone?
0: 12 months ago, because I'm single.
5: Oh.
4: 12 months.
5: Okay.
4: Okay.
5: Is that...
4: so many questions.
5: Yeah, I do have some follow-up questions. And one of them is not, do you have any ushies in the household? But just for the sake of our census, Vanessa, where is your ushie standpoint?
0: Zero. Don't understand the interest.
5: Yeah, okay, good. All right.
4: I'm with you.
5: So we're number one for white car drivers on this show. Doesn't seem like many of our audience is pashing.
4: Was it 50%? I thought half of them.
6: Well, there's three
4: pashed.
6: People.
4: Oh, no, they didn't. Well, let's do this room. Has anyone pashed here in the last week? I haven't.
5: Last Thursday? Yeah, I have. Yeah, I have. Over to the producers. You guys aren't getting out of this. Yeah. Any pash?
3: I have pashed.
5: Good.
4: Have you?
5: That's
4: You're
5: good.
4: Married.
10: I've also pashed.
5: Stop it.
4: And you got a long-term partner.
5: Yeah. Can we just quickly get Dylan from his audio booth, just because I really want to hear his answer about pashing? Yeah. He's coming in. Hold on. Listen to how much he will not want to be part of this conversation.
6: Him and Marina pash on all the time.
5: Dylan.
3: I'm a big pasher, so.
6: I went to your honeymoon. You guys are passionate all the time.
3: Yeah, Lutzy wouldn't leave.
11: Nick, Lutzy and Susie O'Neill.
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0: Ludsy and Susie O'Neill.
1: Bubblers.
2: Yeah, because I was saying that on the weekend I went to Mount Coota, the Botanical Gardens, and reignited my love of bubblers.
1: Yeah.
2: Because it reminded me of primary school.
1: You like the steel metallic taste and a warm water.
2: Totally.
1: Yeah.
2: Totally. I love it just reminds me of the 80s back at the school. Yeah, a bit of warm water coming through and then taste the metal.
1: Yeah. I like the cooler bubbler.
3: Yeah, were you exercising there at the... Because I'm thinking not the city botanical gardens. You're talking about those ones where there's planetarium.
1: Yes.
3: What were you doing there?
2: Yeah, I was just looking at the bonsai garden and the Japanese garden.
3: Of course you were.
1: So beautiful there.
2: I wasn't exercising, no. I was thirsty, though. Yeah. Every time I walked a bit, I saw another bubbler. I'm like, oh, Cliff, there's another bubbler. Let's try this one.
3: You know when dogs sort of lap their water, you know, like... It's not enough usually comes out of bubblers, so you've got to kind of suck it in.
1: Yes,
3: really,
1: you do.
3: It's not quite enough.
1: Well, this is what we want to get down to, like, because we want to try and find Brisbane's best bubbler. Supposedly there are 2,099 of them around town.
2: I can't believe there's nearly 3,000. Let's just call it 3,000.
1: Yeah,
2: or do you want to say 2,099?
1: No, let's go 3,000.
2: There's 3,000 bubblers in Brisbane.
3: Well, you can't say 3,000 because it's 2,099. Okay. That's like almost 2,100.
1: 100, yeah. But, you know.
2: Oh.
1: Yeah.
3: You mean? Yeah.
2: Oh, I'm a dummy.
1: Either way, whatever. There's a lot of bubblers, okay? Let's not get caught up in the number.
3: I thought there'd be more, quite frankly.
1: I thought there'd be more than 2,100.
3: Well, yeah.
2: 2,099. I'm shocked. I've got a map here of all the dots where they are. It looks mental.
1: But what makes
3: Does that include school bubblers? No.
1: No, I don't think so. No. I think schools do it themselves. But what makes a good bubbler, right? Because my niece Molly was listening yesterday and she said, my favourite bubbler is a really cold bubbler, which I tend to agree to.
2: No.
1: But you don't like the cold.
2: I like it when it tastes room temperature. Mm. I like the ones...
3: How much force?
2: It's got to have enough pressure that it reaches my mouth and not enough that it hits me in the face.
3: Yeah, and not enough that it sprays down your throat.
2: No, because some of them start when they got a little bit of pressure and then they start to shrink away and your mouth follows the water.
3: Yeah.
1: And you're chasing it down.
3: You're chasing it down.
1: You're like trying to lick it down. Yeah. And you also need protection on it. Some of the bubblers, they need that mouth protection so people like you just can't be licking them.
2: You know what else?
3: Yeah, I'm not a fan of those architecture ones. I know I said this yesterday, but you press one end, it pops out the other end and it's like, you know, you can lie on the damn thing. I mean, why? Why? Yeah.
2: I agree with that because I don't reckon they have enough pressure. I like the old school.
1: Yeah.
2: Just the one horizontal handle goes down with the big protection on it.
3: With the thing over it,
1: 13, 24, 10, what makes a good bubbler? We need your help because we're trying to find Brisbane's best bubbler. We want to reward it. And then maybe, don't know how far this goes, could we get our own bubbler designed and put somewhere? Like the one that we like, you know?
2: Oh, yeah.
1: Like Shrindog, we got a pipeline to Lord Mayor. Surely he can help us with the bubbler.
3: Definitely.
1: Know? Yeah.
3: Do you want it in here or do you want it somewhere? We put it somewhere in the city.
1: I think we put it somewhere in the city for the people to enjoy, you know?
2: Yeah, somewhere.
3: Maybe the winning person who nominates, well, you know, like something goes into their area, their street, potentially, a cooler.
2: Yeah, well, maybe we can just get it branded as the favourite bubbler.
1: Yeah, we get a little
2: best bubbler.
1: On it. Nick Lutzy and Susie O'Neill's awarded
2: this. I don't know about actually. You know what? I'm a bit of a practical kind of gal.
1: Oh, yeah, okay. Here we go.
2: To get a new bubbler put in seems very
1: too hard.
2: Like you got to find the water plumbing.
1: That's with the bubbler.
3: Definitely.
1: Know? Yeah.
3: Do you want it in here or do you want it somewhere? We put it somewhere in the city.
1: I think we put it somewhere in the city for the people to enjoy, you know.
2: Yeah, somewhere.
3: Maybe the winning person who nominates, well, you know, like something goes into their area, their street, potentially, a cooler. You know,
2: well, maybe we can just get it branded as the favourite bubbler.
1: Yeah, we get a little
2: best bubbler.
1: On it.

0: Bubsy and Susie O'Neill.
1: What makes Brisbane's best bubbler? We want to find it.
2: We love bubblers. I was at the Mount Coothra on the weekend drinking out of bubblers going, oh, how good is the taste out of a bubbler?
1: Yeah. It takes you back to that school days and everyone's got opinions on bubblers, like what they like. So we need a criteria for what makes a good bubbler.
2: Mm.
3: And also free drinkable water is important in a city.
1: That's
3: you know what
1: true.
3: I mean? Like where we can just grab it anywhere. And hoses, we all love a big splashing hose, but it's not practical. You can't just have hoses everywhere.
2: No.
3: So the answer is bubblers. So let's make them good.
2: Okay.
1: So make bubblers great again.
2: Shelley had a joiner. You've got a bubbler tip?
4: I have an old school bubbler. So I'm from North Pine Dam, working in SEQ Water. And we have a bubbler that's about 50 years old. Old, rustic, restored, still works. And I think it's up there with Brisbane's best bubbler.
2: Sounds good. Can you send a photo in?
1: Yes, we need a photo of it. Does the water taste metallic, Shelley, like Suze likes it? Or is it, you know?
4: No, it's pure, like best treated water. Okay. Coming from a water treatment plant, it's pristine.
2: Shelley's from SEQ Water. Like,
4: yep.
1: So you know.
3: She's an expert.
2: Expert.
1: Yeah, you'd know a thing or two about bubblers.
4: I think I do, yeah.
1: You're the bubbler. We might need you more on this bubbler journey, Shelley.
3: Yeah, can we keep our details?
1: Yeah.
4: Yep, absolutely.
1: All right. You regret saying that. You're part of this bubbler journey with us. Rachel. Rachel out of Cooperoo. What makes a good bubbler? Do you have a favourite?
5: Yeah, my favourite's on the Kangaroo Point Bridge because of the view and it's cold. It's an ice cold one.
2: I don't usually like
3: so that's the new bridge.
5: Your new bridge, yes. So it's got a beautiful view, halfway through my walk. It's perfect.
2: I don't usually like cold water, but I suppose if you were on the top of that bridge.
1: Yeah.
2: How do they get the tap up there?
1: That's a lot of
2: plumbing, isn't it?
1: But Rachel raises a good point. Location for bubbler is key.
2: Oh.
1: You know? Like a scenic
3: view.
1: Scenic bubble is that's up there, I think.
2: I think she's dreaming about it. I can't hear her talking.
1: Rachel, you there?
5: Oh, yeah. Sorry.

0: to talk. Yes, definitely. The illustration's perfect because it's, you know, you've got a view while you're chatting with your friends while you're all waiting to use the bubbler.
1: Is the pressure okay being up high?
0: Pressure's on? Good. Yeah. The pressure's okay. Good there. Yep. Okay. Very good. Okay.
2: Right. Thank you, Rachel. I like that one. Mel. Mel's called in out of Bellbird Park. Mel, what makes a good bubbler?
3: Good morning, guys. My criteria is definitely the height of the bubbler. It can't be too low. I don't want to be bending down.
4: That's a little very pedal. Good point.
2: I didn't think about height because for me it can't be too tall, Mel.
4: They're always low,
3: yeah.
4: Aren't they?
3: Yeah, well, I'm not.
4: Get older, it's harder.
3: I'm not particularly a tall person myself either, but yeah, it can't be too tall, too low because I don't want to be reaching up or bending down. The little pedal, you know, where picks past the water.
2: Yeah.
3: I don't want it too far away. I don't have very long arms. You know, I prefer it to be very close.
1: What do you mean?
3: And definitely, I agree with Susie. It's got to be room temperature. I don't want it to give me a brain freeze. I want to be gulping down on that water.
2: Okay.
1: Have you found pedal? Do you mean your foot pedal or?
3: No, like, you know, the little press-in that you start the bubbler?
1: Oh, the press-in. Yeah. Actually, that brings me another point.
3: Yeah.
1: Sometimes those press-ins are too hard to press in.
5: Yeah, they are.
1: You know what I mean? Like, you're trying to hold it while it's on and it's too hard.
5: Yeah, why
1: you
5: is
1: can't
5: that?
1: Concentrate.
5: Yeah.
3: And for me, I think my favourite would be off Nudgee Beach because I used to live around there and I used to take my dog to Nudgee Beach
4: park.
3: And there's a couple of great ones. Yeah, there's a couple of great ones off there and the perfect temperature and the height and the pedals, everything fit my criteria.
4: Yeah, okay. I'm drunk from there. They're very good. Back in the day, I used to drink there a lot.
1: Yeah. Okay.
4: I have.
2: It just sounds
4: exactly
2: sarcastic.
4: What she means.
2: Yes.
4: No. Back in my dog days.
1: Adriana's near there. So you're at Boondle.
4: Yeah.
6: Hi, guys.
4: The wetlands.
6: I got to say, I appreciate the niche question from you, Susie. I really love a good specific question like this. I think pressure is very important, okay. The right pressure for a bubbler.
2: Pressure. Tick, like that one.
1: Pressure is a privilege.
2: It is, isn't it?
1: Pressure is a privilege.
2: You don't want a weak flow, weak pressure. That's bad news.
1: And sometimes it tricks you, doesn't it, Adriana?
6: Well, exactly. And I actually have a funny story because I had some friends visiting from the UK and I don't know if they maybe don't have bubblers there, but they seem to find it a real novelty. And we were out in New Farm Park walking around feeling quite hot and found a bubbler and they allowed their 3-year-old to turn the handle for the dad to have a drink. And very unexpectedly, it came out very high pressure, shot up into his mouth, waterboarded him. He's standing over the bubbler like, water. Jetted up into his throat, all over his face, and it was just so funny. And it was just like, it was a memory from the trip that we all kept going back to. And so the bubbler in New Farm Park, depending what you're after, very high pressure, very good for a funny moment.
2: Okay, New Farm Park bubbler.
1: I like that one.
2: So the criteria I think we've settled on is temperature, which we're going to have to come to a middle ground on. Some like it cold, some like it warm. Then location.
1: We should have said some like it cold, some like it hot.
2: Yeah.
1: Sorry, location.
2: Location. Pressure.
1: Pressure.
2: Yeah, we need good pressure. And then height is the other one.
4: Yeah, comfort. Right. Like comfort of use. Like don't have to think too low and high. You're bending over, your back sore, your arms aren't long enough. Like, these are important things.
2: Massive questions. If you see a bubbler out and about, make sure you take some photos or get it in. Send it to us on our Instagram, Nick Lutzy Susie.
1: You can always text us as well with information on...
2: You're going to say it or you want me to...
7: 0457611069.
1: We just got a text in from Kirsty.
2: Yes.
1: And she said she likes to, I don't like this. She said I don't like this at all. I don't concur with this.
2: Okay.
1: She likes to put a stick in bubblers so it squirts everywhere.
2: No, Kirsty, that's ruining it for the rest of us.
4: Why would you do that?
2: That's why we can't
1: endorse that.
2: No. But you can text anything in at any time. And we'll follow up from this bubbler on Thursday. We'll keep this going. We're on the hunt to find Brizzy's best bubbler.
1: I'm going to go and visit a few of them over Wednesday.
2: What a time to be alive.
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0: Lindsay and Susie O'Neill.
1: We need to discuss Ooshies because we in this room don't really understand them. Like, my child, Flo's not old enough. Susie, your kids are too old, unless he doesn't have any kids.
2: Okay, thanks.
1: So we don't really get the... So what, is your kid obsessed with Ooshies? Why are Ooshies so big? 13, 24, 10, if you want to weigh in. I don't even know how to explain an Ooshie, Suze. It's like...
3: Well, where do you buy them? Is it a supermarket situation?
2: Yeah, Woolies promotion. We've got an expert here from Nova.
1: Yes.
4: Hello, everyone.
2: It's Kayla.
3: Kayla Swift.
4: She's back.
1: Also the biggest Finns fan there is going around. Finns up.
2: So do you spend a certain number of dollars on groceries and then you... eligible for them? Okay, yeah, I remember these when my kids were little.
1: Yeah.
2: The Coles ones?
4: Yeah, so it's like every $30 you spend and then selected brands, you can earn an extra one as well. So there's a lot of times where you can earn actually a fair few Ooshies. It's quite great.
2: Do you get to choose or are they in a container where you can't see what they are?
4: No, it's kind of like a blind box. So like it's a mystery.
1: You never know what you're going to get. Is there some that are more common than others that you always go, oh, I got the bloody...
4: Oh, know. I have so many Hey Hey's. It's not even
2: what's
4: funny.
2: What's a Hey Hey?
4: Hey Hey's from Moana. It's a little
2: chicken. So these are characters from movies, are they?
4: Yes.
1: It's all Disney.
4: Now, Disney, Marvel and Star Wars.
1: Because my nieces and nephews yesterday were getting angry at me for not collecting them, so I'll start doing it now. But they said at school there's all these swapping going on, trading. Some of the older kids rip off the younger kids.
4: Yeah.
1: And now teachers are banning it.
4: Well, I'm going to out my mum here, but the teachers at her school, they actually all bring the Ooshies in that they collect and they swap them in the staff rooms as well.
2: Really?
4: Yeah, because it's just such a big deal. And to be able to have like the full collection, it's pretty impressive. And I am one of those people.
2: You've got the full collection.
4: I sure do.
2: Yeah. Is there one?
3: It was on Instagram yesterday.
4: Yeah.
1: Can you tell us how you got the full collection?
2: Oh, really?
4: So it did start with a lot of collecting and then I was getting real sick of the doubles. But then on the weekend, there was a trading day where from 1 till 2 at every Woolworths and Big W, they had the opportunity to trade. However, we got to Woolies a little bit too early. And there was already people waiting for this trading day to occur. And so I started wheeling and dealing my Ooshies with other people that were waiting in the line.
2: I like that. It's like a community... engagement thing as well. You get to speak to strangers and chat to them and stuff.
4: Yeah, and everyone was definitely coming together and being like, how can I help?
1: I was going to say, did it get aggressive?
4: No. Everyone was so nice and they were like, oh, what Ooshies are you waiting for? What ones do you need? And I was like, oh, I just need a Dr. Doom and a Stormtrooper. And they were like,
3: It's sheer genius, isn't it?
4: Yeah.
3: I don't know. It's always the Woolworths. I feel like Coles did one a while back. I mean, every 6 months or so, it seems like the supermarkets drop one of these things. Mm. And almost without fail, it goes absolutely bunter.
4: Yeah. I think the last time I was talking to the checkout chick at Woolies on the weekend, and she was saying that the last time they did these, like, squishy Ooshies, I think it was 2016 or something.
3: Oh. Really?
4: But because they keep on bringing out other versions and variations, like they've brought out the Disney cards and things like that.
3: Yeah.
4: Whereas, these ones, I think they're just so popular because there's so many different versions of things that you can get.
2: Is there some that they don't put many out of? Is everyone looking for the same ones?
4: There's a couple that are rare ones. So there's one that's like a... it's a fluffy bullseye from Toy Story. And one's like super, super rare. So if you get that one, people are selling that on the internet for crazy amounts.
1: Yeah, it's big
3: and
1: bucks.
3: Kayla Swift, is it nice as a parent to see your kids losing their absolute marbles over something that's not behind a screen?
4: Absolutely. Yeah. The smile on my kid's face when we got the full collection.
1: Your mum of the year.
4: Oh, it was just, it was so good.
1: We did it!
4: I was like, finally!
1: Sienna's called in on 13, 24, 10. Good morning, Sienna.
5: Good morning.
2: Do you have the full collection?
5: Almost.
2: What are you missing?
5: Buzz Lightyear and Woody.
2: Are they hard? Ooh. Kayla?
4: Those
2: Swift?
4: Ones are quite difficult to get. Oh, I struggled getting Buzz and Woody. I don't even have a spare.
1: Any tips for how to get a Buzz and Woody?
5: And beyond.
1: Mum, be quiet. I'm on the radio.
3: is there less produced of those two specific ones to make some harder to get than others, or is that just bad luck?
4: I feel like it is like the luck of the draw, honestly, because there's sometimes where you can get three of a Sully in a purchase.
1: Is that Sully from Monsters, Inc.?
4: Yes.
1: Sam's called in from Griffin. Hello, Sam.
6: G'day, guys. How are you going?
2: Good. Have you got your little son there?
6: I do. I've got Miko in the car, but he's being a little bit shy. He's absolutely rampant and obsessed with these Ooshies, and I think it's similar to the Pokemon cards back in the day in 1999 and Yutazos, things like that. I don't know. I think partially it's the adults getting in on it as well and creating that demand of rarity and selling them and all the rest of it that sort of sprawls it along. But,
1: it does feel like the adults are just as keen on it as well, looking at Kayla's reaction to things.
7: I was pretty excited about it too, not going to lie.
1: Yeah. And so, but then now you have the full set.
7: Yeah.
1: You're done.
7: Well.
1: There's no more wishing for you. So now going to the grocery store is less exciting.
7: But I could also start another collection.
2: Well, you could start selling them. Or giving them to people who need them.
7: Yeah, maybe. Yeah.
1: We can give them away on air. You can start bringing them in and we can have them as prizes.
7: Yeah, sure.
1: By looking at the phones right now, it looks like lots of people would get around getting these.
7: If anyone needs a hey-hey, let me know.
1: 13, 24, 10, if you need a hey-hey. I don't even know what a hey-hey is. But you call us and we'll give hey-hey.
2: What is hey-hey?
7: It's a little chicken from Moana.
3: Do I want a hey-hey?
7: I've got about five of them.
2: Well, it looks a bit like Lutzy, so maybe you do want a hey-hey.
1: A little ginger chicken.
3: Oh, I see. Yeah. A little ginger white person, is it? A little fat ginger white person.
1: Yeah.
2: I didn't say the word fat, actually.
3: I just did then.
0: Nick, Lutzy and Susie O'Neill. Nova. Fitzy, Whipper and Kate.
8: 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It's the magnificent Sonia Crickley.
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10: no.
9: lady.
10: Oh, no, damn.
9: No. Well, you should be. 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
4: Lauren and Clint on Nova.
5: You are listening to Nova. It is Jace, Lauren and Clint. All right, who's getting nude?
6: Well, Jace, very publicly nude as well, it must be added. New Baywatch star, Brooks Nader.
5: Oh, I've been watching Baywatch reruns on the weekend.
6: Have you?
7: I've been watching Baywatch.
12: With the kids? Come on, sit down, kids. I'm going to educate you. Pam and the Hoff.
5: Archie's into it because he likes, when we're on the Gold Coast, he loves lifeguards, lifesavers.
12: I'm sure you two are watching it through exactly the same filter.
5: Archie, sit down. It's a slow-mo run on the beach.
6: Now, you might recall Brooks rose to fame in 2019. She took out the Sports Illustrated swimsuit swim search.
12: Not familiar
6: comp.
12: With that, to be honest. But
5: rings
12: Jace
5: a bell.
6: I mean, she looks good in a bikini. But as it turns out, she looks good nude as well. Good on her. Now, the twist here is that she was on a holiday with her family, namely her mum, her dad, and her sister.
5: Yeah.
6: They're on a super yacht named Nero in the Mediterranean Sea. And
5: must
6: Brooks,
5: be nice.
6: And I'm going to quote from the article here, Brooks stripped off to bare her breasts on the luxurious yacht. She just got nude, Jace.
5: In front of mum and dad.
6: She left the bottoms on, but she got nice.
12: But she's jumping in the water, isn't she?
6: The boobies out, yes.
12: Without a top on.
6: Yeah.
12: I mean, look, it's very, are they in Europe? It's very European
6: very
12: to
6: Mediterranean,
12: have, to
6: isn't
12: have
6: it?
12: Your top off. But I don't think I'd do it with my dad there.
6: Well, dad's on the boat, mum's there, and sister as well.
12: If it was mum, I'd be fine, or sisters. Mm. I probably wouldn't do it with my dad or my brother.
6: Oh,
12: no, definitely,
6: punchy,
12: actually.
5: No, I don't think Bowen would be happy with you getting your boobies out on the boat.
12: No, Bowen wouldn't like
5: Bowen
12: that.
5: Bowen would not be a fan.
6: Like, no. They all, quoted here, is looking relaxed and chatty.
12: It's very European, though. The Europeans, they love lying on the beach.
5: Here's the family photos.
12: Oh, of course you've got the family photos up, Jason.
6: Have you done the pixelating?
5: No, that was entrapment.
6: Oh, that's barely pixelated, that one.
5: No, the producers put these on the screen. Jazz, that's entrapment.
6: You need to put those little stars over them.
12: To be fair, if I looked like that, I'd be constantly nude.
6: Oh,
12: and
6: so
12: I wouldn't care
6: I.
12: who was around.
5: She's just like, yeah, that's a bit too relaxed for me.
6: Oh, she's on it. Mate, she's scrolling Instagram.
12: There's nothing wrong. Like, nothing wrong with that. Although I wouldn't do it around my dad or my brother. I'd do it around if I had sisters, probably.
5: I guess we're pretty relaxed at our place. Like the babysitter came over the other day and I came out without a top on. I was running around getting ready. That's all right, isn't it?
6: Did you tip her? Because that's just like gross.
12: No, didn't you have your sports bra on, girl? I don't think men's shirts, no one cares if a man's shirt's off.
5: Like the boys all run around nude at home.
12: Yeah, are you a nudist family? Because you've got all boys.
5: No, now that they're getting into the teenage years.
12: Oh, like yeah. They're in the privacy
5: you're feeling
12: era.
5: A change. That's fair. Yeah.
12: We were not a nudist family.
5: Like, I'd take Archie in the shower with me still. He's four. He'll jump in the shower when I'm in there.
12: Oh, yeah, I think I was over showering with my parents then.
6: We weren't a nudist family either.
12: We weren't a nudist family. I mean, when we were little, I'm sure my parents, like, threw us all in the bath together when we were kids, but we weren't, like, getting out of the bathroom and I wasn't walking to my room nude.
6: It's a strict clothes-on policy.
5: No, I grew up in a house of three older sisters and my nan.
6: Nan didn't go nude?
5: No, Nan was always fully clothed. But I remember, because there was a massive age gap between my sisters and I remember being in the bath and my sister being nude in the shower in the same bathroom.
12: Nah. Oh, but because they're so little. If I had to get something out of the bathroom and my brother was in the shower... The bathroom, the shower screen was frosted, so you couldn't see anything anyway.
6: Perfect.
12: And I would still scream and cover my eyes and run in like this. And I'd run and get my hairbrush and run back out. Like I was going to actually drop dead in that exact moment if I happened to see any part of his skin.
6: You can't see a brother or a sister. No, that's
12: I honestly would
6: wrong.
12: Have thought I would die.
5: 13, 24, 10 is our number. Are you a nudist family?
6: Now, what do you...
12: But if I got up in the morning as a teenager and my mum was cutting laps in our pool nude, I'd be like, Mum, what are you doing?
5: And there's a good chance she will after a few emails.
12: I don't live with her anymore. She can do what she wants. But as a teenager, I wasn't.
5: I mean, they were just living with you during a reno. You're lucky she didn't.
12: No, I told you. We're not a nudist family. We're just not.
6: But there are, you're right, there are many nude families that do funny things.
12: Yeah.
6: Nude.
5: It's
12: 13, 24, 10. Are you like, did you grow up in a family where, like, you know, you have your girlfriends over and your brother's walking around nude and you're like, come on.
5: I shared a bedroom with my sister.
6: Yeah, man, that's as kids. I mean, what were you?
5: Yeah, I would have been 8 or 9.
6: Oh, that's fine.
12: The thought of seeing my brother naked is
6: just bad and wrong.
12: Not as a kid, not now, not never.
5: Picture it right now.
12: No.
6: Picture what?
12: You're a freak. What's wrong with you?
5: 13, 24, 10 is our number.
12: That's a weird thing to say.
5: Are you a nude family?

0: This is Nova. You got Jace, Lauren and Clint.
1: We're getting nude.
2: We are. This is all off the back of Brooks Nader, now Baywatch star, former Sports Illustrated swimsuit model. Now, she was on holidays with her mom, her dad, her sister on a boat in the Mediterranean. She got nude.
3: Yeah, she took her top off and jumped in the water.
2: Yeah,
3: I mean, everyone's doing it in the Med. Everyone's doing it in Europe. But from that, we're asking, did you grow up in a nudist family?
2: Yes.
3: Like our family, we're just not a naked family. We weren't walking around the house nude.
0: No, I can't see that.
3: No.
0: Let's go to Beck.
3: But many people are. Beck.
0: Hello, Beck.
4: Good morning.
0: Nudist family or just nudist mum?
4: Just nudist mum.
0: Right.
4: Yeah, it was me, my two brothers, up until we were teenagers, and she was just nude all the time.
3: Yeah, right. So
0: top and bottom?
4: Always, yeah, top and bottom.
3: What about when you had friends over?
4: We just didn't have friends over.
0: So
4: you were never quite sure. But over summertime, that was when we knew where she would be because she'd just cover herself head to toe in reef coconut oil.
2: Oh,
4: that's how
2: I
4: my like
2: that.
4: Childhood
2: that
4: smell.
0: I love
4: she'd
0: that.
4: She'd go
0: smell.
4: Out into the backyard and it was like she was a rotisserie chicken. And
2: okay,
4: rotate.
2: So
3: completely nude, no tan line.
2: That's sunbaking, but was she doing sort of like rudimentary sort of tasks around the house?
0: Vacuuming, cooking,
2: eating dinner.
4: Yeah, cooking maybe, she'd cover the bits, but the rest of it, she just loved it.
3: Did you? Yeah, I mean, look, moms can do whatever they want. Mm. They birthed you. In front of their kids, they can do what they want.
4: Yeah, but we were like 18 to 14.
0: Did you ever bring someone home? Like, and would she put clothes on if you did?
4: If someone was coming over, she'd have clothes on. Like, I'm not sure that any of our friends or her friends ever saw her nude, but...
3: Yeah, just in front of the fam.
0: Yeah, right.
3: Lauren, good morning.
5: Good morning. Hi, guys.
3: Now, it's your partner. Talk us through the setup.
5: It is. So, freshly started dating my boyfriend at the time. We were, like, 17, 18.
2: Mm.
5: I'm from a very modest family, closed doors and everything like that.
3: Mm-hmm.
5: And then he would just get up from the lounge room and go into the bathroom where his mum was showering and just chat to her like normal everyday conversations. So I'm like, what am I here for? What are you doing? What's going on? And she would like happily walk around the house like bras and undies and whatnot. But I still even thought
3: even
5: that
3: when
5: was
3: you
5: like,
3: were there.
5: Yeah, yeah. Mm. Obviously she was comfortable with me. She must have liked me and
0: it's
3: her house.
5: Like that.
0: That's a compliment.
3: Yeah. It's her house. You're going to come into my house. I'm going to wear what I want. Yeah.
5: This is true. But the whole bathroom thing, I was like, he was 18 and I'm like, oh my God.
3: Yeah, no. Yeah. At 18, I wasn't walking into my dad in the shower having a conversation with him.
0: How did he react when you were like, what are you doing?
5: I don't think he thought anything of it. And I awkwardly didn't want to say anything to my like new boyfriend. And I'm like, oh,
3: I mean,
5: weird. A few years later, I did.
0: Yeah, right.
3: Something quite sweet.
5: And he thought nothing of it.
3: About families just being so completely comfortable with each other that there's just, it is what it is.
0: I remember pretty much until I moved out, like chatting with dad and he'd be nude in front of me. Is that weird?
3: No, I don't think it is weird. I just think it's weird if you didn't do that. Like, if my dad walked out nude into the kitchen in the morning, I'd assume, like, that the house was on fire.
0: Yeah. No,
3: and like we had to evacuate in an emergency.
0: If I was, I was 18, living at home, I moved out when I was, maybe 19. I remember just walking into mum and dad's room, dad would get out of the shower, he's drying.
2: Oh, that's fine.
0: And I'm having a chat with him.
3: But what about with your sisters? Would you do that to your sisters? Would he walk up to them nude?
0: No, I reckon, no. It was in his room. I went to him.
2: There's a difference between getting out of the shower and getting dressed and being nude and parading around the house and doing the
0: he wasn't
3: strutting.
2: You can't be doing the vacuuming.
3: I don't want to see my dad drying off. No. I don't want to see
0: especially when he bends over to the feet. Like, oh,
2: no.
3: Deanne, good morning. No. You're in a nudist family.
6: Oh, morning, guys.
0: Hello.
6: Well, it was just mum and I growing up.
3: Yeah.
6: But she was forever walking around the house nude. But the worst thing she did, and always in the summer, she would sit down at the dinner table totally topless.
2: Wow.
6: Sitting across from her going, can you please put something on? I'm staring at your
2: And she obviously, food. She didn't care.
6: No, she didn't care.
3: No.
0: You can imagine mum sitting there. You got wrist rolls, you mash. And mum's boobs.
2: Eating your canton.
6: Staring at the boobies. Yeah,
3: and
6: it was beautiful.
3: What did she say? She just wanted to free the nip? She was just happy.
6: She was just like, I'm just happy, I'm hot.
3: Yeah, I'm hot and it's my house.
0: Mum, you got a little bit of mash here.
2: Oh.
3: You couldn't because you'd be picking food out of your chest hair all the time.
7: Jace, Lauren and Clint.
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2: We don't waste anything, not even pumpkin seeds. They're yummy.
1: Lauren and Clint have been hounding our producers to get her on the show. Some might say they're obsessed. Please welcome to the show, Ames.
0: Amy Connor, good morning.
3: I will hand this over to Clint Stanaway, who has a TikTok crush on you.
0: He unashamed, Ames. Unashamed. TikTok. Instagram.
4: Mate, that was a good intro.
0: Do you like that?
4: Yeah.
0: Shit Hot on the Talk, Ames.
3: Okay, before we start, can you say it? How do you start your videos?
4: We don't waste anything.
0: No, we don't.
3: Okay, so for those who aren't across what you do, who would like to explain it? Clint, would you like to
0: Ames,
3: explain it?
0: No, Ames, over to you. You're the creator.
4: Basically, I just use what's in the house and create random stuff that hopefully everyone else eats.
0: Not just stuff that's in the house, but leftovers as well, which really tickles my fancy.
5: So when we say the house, you're a mum of four, so a busy household.
4: Yeah.
5: Right. Young kids.
4: And four, young kids, then they've all got different taste palettes and they all eat different things and they all refuse different things. Yep. So there's always leftovers and crusts and fruit scraps and veggie scraps. Like, it was just becoming too much for my brain to
3: function. So the whole purpose of it is to not waste anything when it comes to food. Nothing goes
0: within reason, I guess.
4: Yeah, within reason. We use our critical thinking skills in the kitchen. Obviously, the main goal is not to get anyone sick because I am the caregiver and kids being sick, it falls on me. So right. I don't want that.
3: Yeah, of course.
4: It's mainly just to reduce the food waste in the house, but obviously, within reason.
3: I've seen you use stale barbecue shakes and crumbs for rissoles and things.
5: Great idea.
4: Yeah. Well, I mean, they're not growing, communities on them. They've just been in the cupboard for a few days.
3: But
4: you
3: how
4: know,
3: do you
4: that's
3: even
4: been open.
3: Think to do that?
4: Well, breadcrumbs are the best. You could use anything for a breadcrumb. Mm. Like anything that's going to crunch up, you can just roll it on a piece
3: of
4: chicken.
3: Like potato chips.
4: Yeah.
3: What else have I seen you do? Maybe Doritos.
5: Pizza crust.
4: Twisties.
5: Hang on. Pizza
4: Twisties.
5: Crust as crumbs.
4: Yes. Oh, pizza crust as a chicken crumb, and you can fry it up and just have the most delicious chicken schnitzel.
0: What would you say is your wildest/proudest concoction? The one that probably got a lot of traction online.
4: The very first one, that went up to 12 million views.
0: Which
4: that
0: was?
4: Sort of was, that was hot chip balls.
5: Sorry? Please explain.
0: I love you.
4: hot chippy balls. So it was just a random Saturday morning and we always get hot chips after the beach. And for that particular, that day, for some reason, the kids just didn't feel the chips. So there was a huge amount of chips left. And I personally don't like reheated hot chips. So I was what can I do with this? So I chucked it in a bowl. I chopped it up. Threw a couple of eggs in there, some breadcrumbs, some oil, some vegetables, and I made these hot chip balls, which is essentially a hash brown, I guess.
5: Mm, they sound pretty good.
4: Mm. Yeah, and they were delicious. And then we had them for dinner. So it was it was just this light bulb moment, hang on a minute. Why am I throwing out all this stuff that I could reuse?
3: Surely, though, it doesn't always work. Surely you've gone, I'm going to try this. What have you actually had to throw out because it hasn't worked?
4: The most out there one, I did cheese and bacon rolls and then I turned them into cheese and bacon roll crackers.
0: Yes,
4: and it was
0: you
4: more
0: did.
5: I'm a baker's delight. I got a 6-pack of cheese and bacon rolls.
3: You got some
5: rolls.
3: Stale in there.
6: Yeah, mate, right. She's rolling them out into the oven.
5: Hang on.
6: Claps her hands and away we go.
5: So what did you do with the actual leftover rolls?
4: You turn it back into a dough.
5: It all together.
4: Squishing it all together.
0: Blender.
4: Put some water and some oil.
3: There's a lot of blender action.
0: Yeah,
3: in
0: right.
3: That
0: yeah.
3: Lady's
0: yeah.
3: House.
5: And they turned out all right?
4: They turned out great. And because I really wanted them to be a cracker consistency, for them to crack. So that was a bit how am I going to get that to work? But it worked.
0: 1.4 million followers on TikTok alone. I mean, what's it like being
3: TikTok
0: social
3: famous.
0: Media famous?
4: Look, I live in Kiama. I'm in my own little bubble. I don't really grasp that right
0: get
4: now.
0: Anyone say, you're the we don't waste anything girl.
4: Yeah. People do yell that out sometimes, but it's all in positive. Like, everyone's really positive.
3: Did you know that Clint Stanaway was your number one fan?
4: No.
0: Lee. Wow.
3: He's got a fanboy in him. Every day he sends me at least two of your We Don't Waste Anything videos,
4: that's
3: don't you?
4: That's so sweet.
5: And then if someone goes to throw something out, food wise at work, it'll be
0: I
6: get the pizza shapes out and away we go.
5: Hey, thanks so much for your time.
4: Yeah. Oh, thanks guys, thanks for having me.
5: If people want to find you, what's your handle on the socials?
4: Ames, all lowercase, AIMS.LC, and just my initials.
5: And what don't we do?
4: We don't waste anything.
5: No, we don't. Thanks, Ames.
3: Thanks
4: guys, bye.

0: and came, and I pulled Lou's sister aside and said, I only found out about this 24 hours ago. And she said, yeah, my sister, aka your wife, never checks the family group chat.
1: Oh. To be fair, you don't reply to anyone in the family either. How many messages has Wendy, your mother-in-law, sent you?
0: 4,000.
1: How many have you replied to?
0: Four. Anyway, so they all invaded on census night, so it was a little bit more paperwork for me. However, in other households, as you brought up this morning, Lauren, it was a different issue.
1: The question that caused a fight in every household I know is, how many hours of unpaid domestic work did you do? I think every household across Australia had a fight about the unpaid domestic chores. Brody?
2: We fought. My wife said she does 30 hours of domestic chores a week. I was like, that's as long as you spend at work. That's absolutely not the case. You spend about eight.
0: How'd that go down?
1: Oh, that wouldn't
0: pregnant,
1: have gone down well.
0: Hormonal?
1: Jazz?
3: Well, when we were filling mine in, my fiance Claudia had filled in. She ticked over the 5 to 14 hours, which is absolutely fair. When I was ticking mine, I also looked at her and said, I'd be in that 5 to 14 bracket, and she quickly corrected me.
1: Yeah.
0: Are you not domestic at home?
1: Not between 5 and 14.
0: No, fair point.
1: Paul walked around like he made peppermint teas last night. It was like, warm boiling. He goes, oh, here's another minute on my telly.
0: $20 says he'll be on Amazon today and he'll buy one of those old school clock on, clock off. Yeah.
1: Like that. Like shift work. Yeah, yeah. Every single thing he did in the house yesterday afternoon, he was like, oh, yep, clock's on. That was 5 minutes.
0: He would clock up some hours, Paulie. Like whenever I've been around there,
4: he's some steps,
0: and he's running around doing everything.
1: Yeah, he's like, I moved this from the table to the dishwasher. That's a minute.
4: That's another one.
1: I put the shoes in the cupboard. That's a minute.
0: I just never see.
1: He didn't put
0: Paul
1: the shoes
0: sitting
1: in the
0: down, relaxing when I'm there. Are you the same?
4: I don't know how to answer that because Lauren's sitting next to me.
1: He works hard, my Paul. I will give him that. He runs.
0: He gets that house running.
4: Yeah, he does.
0: Good on you, Paulie. You deserve a day off.
1: 13, 24, 10. Did you have the same argument in your house about the unpaid domestic chores?
0: Was that the question?
1: Are you actually doing? How many did your someone in your household tick, and what do you think they're actually doing?
0: Who filled out the actual book last night?
1: Well, I did it, and then I said, oh, Paul, you're the second person in the house, it's your turn. And I was like, do you want me to just fill it out for you? He was like, nope, I'll do it.
0: And so, then he was like, not one to shy away
4: but
0: from
4: is
0: work.
4: That, is the census considered a chore, a domestic chore? I mean, he could have put that.
1: Oh, he would have added that extra 15 minutes in.
4: Cooking dinner, for instance, is an hour, isn't it? Really?
0: That's a chore. It's a chore.
4: It adds up, doesn't it?
1: Yeah, I agree. Yeah.
0: He's been doing a lot of roast lately.
1: Yeah, I agree.
4: Do you think he's Do you think he's been cramming? Has he been doing more domestic duties recently? So he knew what that question was going to be.
1: He just moved stuff around the house yesterday. Yeah. He was just picking things up and moving it to get his hours up.
0: Let's see if it was only in your house. Any other house erupt in a fight over the chores question?
1: Honestly, I got two texts from friends being like, oof. We've just had an argument about the domestic chores question.
0: Is Lauren alone in this camp?
1: What did you do?
0: Well, as in domestic chores, I didn't even get to that question. I filled
4: you're
0: out.
4: A TBA
1: you were too
4: job.
1: Busy doing domestic chores to fill out the
0: well,
1: question.
0: Well, I had all the family
1: it.
0: Over, so that's why.
1: They went out for dinner.
0: They didn't leave till just before 8. Then I had to get the 4-year-old down. The 10-year-old wanted stuff. And then I had to clean up after hosting a little party.
4: You are a domestic goddess, aren't you?
1: You still haven't ticked that question. You're still adding up your hours.
0: Yeah, started working through it, and then I've hit save. I put pens down at 10 to 10 last night, thank you.
4: Okay.
1: 13, 24, 10.
0: Don't come at me.
1: Did the census cause some sort of argument in your house?
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0: This is Jace, Lauren and Clint on Nova. 13 24 10 is our number. During the census, there was a fight about how much unpaid work do you do in the house.
1: We were sort of laughing about it, but it was like we started counting, you know, counting up
2: the
1: minutes,
2: play
1: counting
2: fight.
1: Up the hours.
0: I think Lauren realised how much work Paul actually does.
1: Especially when he points it out every time he picked something up.
2: Oh, he reminds
1: I'm just moving
2: you,
1: this plate to the dishwasher. That's
0: Was
1: unpaid
0: it?
1: Domestic work happening over here. Not sure if you've noticed.
0: Mason, a mean roast. I mean, that's not a one-hour job.
2: No, that's almost 2 hours.
0: The prep?
2: Saving
0: the cleanup.
1: I'd be thrilled for him to tick the 4 to 15 hour box if he wanted to make a roast every night. Knock himself out.
2: Just wait on her.
0: Did that question only cause a fight in Lauren's house? If it did in yours, 13 24 10.
2: Good morning, Shaylee.
1: Was there a question in the census that got your family in heated discussion?
3: Well, I actually avoided the heated discussion. I did the census by myself and didn't give an option for that conversation to happen.
0: What'd you put down for him?
3: So his was 5 to 14 and mine was 30 plus.
2: Good girl.
1: Good, well
2: and
1: done.
2: Did you remind him of it, Shaylee?
3: Look, it's a topic of conversation quite often, okay. So he's very aware.
1: You did you remind him of it last night, though? Like, all right.
3: No, we actually had that conversation this morning when I had extra tasks to do this morning.
1: Oh, yeah. That's
0: God,
1: when
0: I'm
1: you're reminding
0: him. I'm sensing a tone in your voice.
1: Yeah, because she's doing 35 hours of domestic
0: chores.
1: Sounds
0: like a bloody prison warden, the poor guy.
3: Got to keep the house running. Someone's got to do it.
1: Good on you,
0: that's
1: Shaylee.
0: Right. There's a turn again.
1: Sing it, sis.
0: Thanks
1: Sing
0: for your
1: sis.
0: Call.
1: Ro, good morning.
0: Can we get a welfare check on her part?
4: Good morning.
1: Did you have the same discussion in your household, Ro?
4: Oh, mine was a little bit different. The question in the census that said, where are you going to be on the night of Tuesday, the 11th?
1: Yep.
4: Oh, my goodness, did that get my husband angry? He was so frustrated. He's like, that's it. No, I'm not going to be home. And then off he went. Off he went. He left the house.
2: Did he book himself a night in a hotel?
1: Yeah, if I'm not here, I don't have to do it.
0: So this was his protest.
4: Oh, he just protested against it. And he goes, no, there's something going on. I don't trust it. Something doesn't make sense. Why don't they need to know where I'm located? You can stay here with the kids. I'm off.
0: Oh, that's amazing.
1: Where did he go, Ro?
4: Oh, he went out to the bush and just went and drove around there. Just thinking that it would be safer out there than at home.
0: Did he have an L4 wrapped around his head?
2: The government's coming for him.
1: I mean, it was a bit intrusive. I did think, like, why do you need to know if I'm a, you know, single woman living at home and how much I earn? I understand the premise of it, but do we need to put our names and our date of births and our phone numbers and emails and, like, what else you want? Our bank accounts?
4: Yeah, it doesn't make sense at all. In all honesty, like, I get that you need to know where people live, but not where are you going to be on the night of. Like, that's a bit creepy to be
0: Well,
4: like.
0: You know what, guys? Joke's on us because your husband was in the bush, so they don't have info
1: that's
0: on
1: funny.
0: Him.
1: That's funny.
0: You should have told the government won't find him at the pub. Could have hit there.
2: Is he a bit conspiracy theorist or not?
4: No, he's not really.
2: Oh,
4: he's
2: this
4: not
2: just
4: at
2: got
4: all,
2: him going.
4: This got him going.
1: Hey, Ro.
4: And then last week, the emergency.
1: Text message. Yeah.
4: So that, and then the census, he was like, that's it.
2: They're following him.
0: What time did he get home?
4: Oh, no, he got home about 11.

0: Whipper and Kate. Driving you home from four.
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4: 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From Mulgoa Road, it's taking 20 minutes to get to the Church Street off-ramp at Parramatta. 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T's and C's apply. Sunny today, tops of 20 in the city, 21 in the west. Right now it's 12 degrees on Sydney's Nova 96.9.
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7: Sydney, how you feel?
8: Good morning. Welcome to Thursday morning. Sarah Harris, how you doing?
9: I'm good. You sound a little sexy this morning.
8: This is the weird thing about the kind of sinusy thing I've got going on. I sound worse than I feel now.
9: It's going around. Everyone is sick.
8: Yeah, well, Ricky recommended me the Codral Original, so I went to the pharmacy, my local, yesterday. I went, give me this.
9: Give it to me, and you had to hand over your license and get a pat down for that as well.
8: Yeah, and the pharmacist said, oh, happy birthday for Monday. And I'm like, oh, thank you very much.
9: A service with a smile.
8: How lovely.
9: Do they give you an extra little packet as a birthday treat?
8: But then she did mention something which I think is a generational thing, because she was younger, and she said, oh, I never work on my birthday. Did you have to work on yours? I go, well, of course. She goes, no, I always have my birthday off.
9: Really?
8: And I feel like that's a real generational thing, because that happens a lot around here. People take their birthday off.
9: Wow. That's, yeah, well, good for them. We've got a lot to learn from Gen Z and Gen A, I reckon. They're smarter than we were.
8: Yes.
9: Well, no, I just think that they've got a better balance and they stand up for themselves more. It used to really annoy me because I was like, I've been through it, so you should go through it too. And now I'm like, you know what? Like, I wish I had the kahunas that these kids have.
8: Well, I'm hearing that workplaces do give birthday leave now.
9: No.
8: Surely not.
9: No, they don't.
8: Okay.
9: Birthday leave.
8: Get on the phone early, 13 24 10. Are you a staunch, I take my birthday off every year kind of person? Call us and tell us. How'd you get that over the line? Does your workplace have birthday leave? 13 24 10.
9: The thing with you, though, is that every time you walk into this office, it's like it's your birthday. You love this place.
8: I do love this place. Yeah. I am lucky. All right. Yeah. I didn't want to go into it with the pharmacist, but I'm like, I love my job. Clearly, the show's going well. Didn't recognise me. Okay, 5:33. Let's check your Thursday morning news headlines.
9: Hey there, Sydney. Sarah Harris with you. There's been a jump in the number of drones spotted where they shouldn't be around Australia's defence facilities. News Corp reports 147 incursions last financial year. That's more than double the number recorded in the previous 12 months. Two people have died in separate house fires overnight. The first happened at a home in Villawood just after 6 p.m. A woman in her 70s was taken to hospital but later died. And an elderly man's body was found inside a mobile home in Nowra after flames took hold. A spike in the use of unimproved peptides is raising poisoning fears in the people who use them. In the first 6 months of this year, there were more calls to the National Poisons Hotline than in the previous 2 years combined. And AI is going to help lifeguards spot trouble at a pool in Sydney Southwest. Liverpool Council has rolled out drowning detection technology at the Whitlam Leisure Centre. The $120,000 project watches for unusual movement in the water and sends an alert straight to the lifeguards on the pool deck. Updating sport, James Tedesco has now been ruled out of tonight's clash with Penrith after failing a fitness test on his ankle. He'll be replaced by Cody Ramsay. Jet Cleary has asked the Warriors for a release to join the rest of his family at Penrith from this year. He's told the club he wants to return to Sydney for personal reasons. And in cricket, the first test against Bangladesh in Darwin gets underway today. Josh Hazlewood and Nathan Lyon are back in the side along with all-rounders Cam Green and Bo Webster.
8: Why is it in Darwin?
9: A lot of room up there. Based on his ankle, he'll be replaced by Cody Ramsay. Jet Cleary has asked the Warriors for a release to join the rest of his family at Penrith from this year. He's told the club he wants to return to Sydney for personal reasons. And in cricket, the first test against Bangladesh in Darwin gets underway today. Josh Hazlewood and Nathan Lyon are back.

0: I was there for a State of Origin one year. I was on a work trip, and the whole of Darwin is firmly behind Queensland. The whole of the Northern Territory is behind Queensland.
1: Oh, yeah. Every state's behind Queensland in the Origin.
0: Right.
1: Literally every state hates us.
0: Really?
1: My dad's Tassie, can't stand us. He's a Queensland supporter.
0: And I love this about New South Wales as well, is that people hate New South Wales, but the people in New South Wales, we're just so self-absorbed and we're just like, okay, you hate us. We're just going to go down to Bondi and have the time of our lives, but you do you, boo.
1: I always tell them my trivia about Royal Randwick Racecourse.
0: What's the only
1: racecourse in the world that the Queen deemed to have the royal title outside of Ascot in the UK.
0: Is that right?
1: Yeah. It's up yours, Flemington.
0: Hey, the NFL is coming to Australia next month. And a big halftime show has already been locked in. It's been confirmed. The Jonas Brothers will perform at the MCG.
1: Really?
0: Yeah, the LA versus San Francisco game. It sold out within hours earlier this year, but the Jonas Brothers.
1: Imagine a bit of Waffle House getting out at the MCG. Nothing gets you fired up for a footy game, does it? Waffle House, come on.
0: I actually quite like their music, but I think that their name needs a rebrand.
1: I actually went over to the US with the project to interview them when their new album was coming out. It was one of those real acting moments where I had to stand over the mixing desk with the boys and just go, oh,
0: and how were they in real life, IRL?
1: Two out of the three are wonderful.
0: You know, I interviewed the boys as well via Zoom, and it was right after one of them broke up with the girl from Game of Thrones, but that hadn't been made public yet.
1: That's Joe Jonas. He spent a lot of time here.
0: Yeah, it was tough. And you just know something's off, and then like a few days later it all hits and you're like, oh.
1: Yeah.
0: That's why they were cranky. Anyway, they're coming to the MCG and they're going to play a few songs. That's very exciting, isn't it? The MCG, they do get great halftime people at the MCG.
1: Well, Kylie's playing at the grand final this
0: amazing.
1: Year.
0: Amazing, amazing. Who's locked in for the NRL?
1: Not sure yet.
0: Yeah. Yep. Okay.
1: We'll work it out. Certainly not Waffle House.
0: The Stefanovic brothers. Now, that's a halftime show I'd like to see. Hey, it's going to be sunny today, Sydney. Tops of 20 degrees. It'll be 21 in Penrith right now. 12 in the city, 6 in the west. And you are up to date with Ricky Lee and Tim.
1: Now, Sarah, we have Greg in Blacktown. Thanks for hanging on, Greg. You are retired now, but are you saying you had your birthday off every year?
2: Yep. That's correct. Part of our enterprise bargaining agreement, you got a paid birthday day off. Yep.
0: Is that right, Greg?
1: What did you do, Greg?
2: Worked at Kmart Distribution Centre, warehousing.
1: Okay.
0: Oh, see, you work a proper real job. You deserve your bloody birthday off. Not in here.
1: Good on you, Greg. Thanks for getting up early and giving us a call this morning. Apparently it's a thing here as well, birthday leave, paid birthday leave.
0: Here?
1: Yeah.
0: It's party in the office every day. That's what are you talking about?

0: How good. Madonna and Kylie.
1: What a banger.
0: Love Sensation 19-6. Sarah Harris here. Jermaine's swanned in.
1: Good morning.
0: In your athletic gear, Lululemon, yeah. Sponsored by Lululemon today.
1: The whole thing is Lululemon today.
0: Is it actually?
1: Yeah, pretty much. Except my shoes.
0: Oh.
1: Yeah, of course.
0: Cool kicks.
2: Have you seen his calves?
1: Yeah, I've got some.
2: They're the size of dinner plates. Look at those.
0: Shorts.
2: You could cut cheese with those calves.
0: It's 11 degrees.
1: Yep, I'm doing a paddle video after this and I don't have time to change.
2: What's a paddle video?
1: Oh, sorry. It's a video of me doing this new paddle. I actually don't know much about
2: That's
1: it.
2: That's a paddling.
1: Yeah. I'll find out more when I get there.
0: Sounds fun. Hey, I want to know the best gift you've ever received. The best gift you've ever received. 13-24-10. We'll give you a retro lens digital film camera if you want to share it with us on the phones. The best gift you've ever received because The Rock, Maddie, our producer's bestie who signed her belly, The Rock.
2: Baby daddy.
0: Has pretty much said that Willie Nelson.
2: I reckon he'd give some good gifts.
0: I swear I saw Willie Nelson waiting in the 2GB reception a couple of years ago. I'm not even lying.
1: What?
2: Yeah. Really?
0: Anyway.
2: It was just Michael McLaren.
0: That's a side note, but apparently Willie Nelson gifted The Rock a guitar.
1: Oh, that's cute.
2: Oh. Yeah.
0: Isn't that nice?
3: My whole life changed.
2: Is that The Rock singing?
0: It's The Rock, yeah.
2: He's good. Cool.
0: Oh, wow.
3: When I held you in my heart.
1: I got to tell you, he looks much bigger in person.
0: Oh, yeah, you met him as well.
1: Yeah, I interviewed him on the blue carpet for you.
2: Oh, I thought you were talking about Willie Nelson. I was thinking, is it the ponytails? Is it the pigtails? Was he delightful?
1: He was so lovely. We had to share one question.
2: Mm.
0: On the red carpet for Moana.
1: With multiple people because he didn't have a lot of time. But then
2: how did you come up with one question between all the
1: I had to collaborate. I'm a good collaborator.
0: What was the
1: we
0: question?
1: Worked together.
2: What do you bench?
1: It was about his hair. What do you bench? But then he stayed
2: about
1: back.
2: About his hair?
0: No, I've got it.
4: How you doing, man?
1: So nice to meet
4: good
1: you.
4: Good to meet you.
1: Congratulations on Moana.
4: Looks like we're the last one, so no pressure.
1: It's such a special film, so congratulations.
4: Thank
1: okay,
4: you.
1: All right. Congratulations on the beautiful hair from the film. I'm sure Mal would love the puppeteer with shampoo.
4: He would. Lush coconut.
1: That's his favorite.
4: I talked to Maui, yes.
1: I love that so much. How did it feel breaking up with those luscious locks after filming the film?
4: Who says I broke up?
1: Oh, okay.
4: Came home with me. Okay, everyone's like,
1: It came home with you. Where is it stored right now?
4: In a safe that opens up Friday night about 2 a.m.
1: I love that so much. Congratulations. Okay, I was so nervous because I was like, if I screw this up, then three media outlets won't get a good answer.
0: So
1: and
0: what
1: I think
0: the
1: we did a good job. How does it feel breaking up with your luscious locks? They all loved it. So I was like, okay.
2: Then
1: he stayed back and answered more questions and then signed Maddie's belly.
0: Yeah.
1: So, you know, he's a very, very lovely guy. Big in person.
0: Best gift you've ever received.
2: I'm more of a giver. Than a receiver.
0: Is that Jesus?
2: Gift giving is my language. It's true. I prefer to give than receive.
0: Okay, so the best gift you've ever given then?
2: I remember when my big love of my life left to go overseas for 2 years to move to London. I was 21 and I got him a vintage compass which I had engraved on the back with "Please find your way back to me."
0: Oh my God, that's beautiful.
1: Sarah.
2: We broke up.
1: Oh, I'm so sorry.
0: And that's what the movie The Odyssey was based on.
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0: 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Sunny one again today. 20 out top in the city. 21 in the west. 11 in town now. 9 in Penrith.

0: Just remember that. Today's where your book begins.
1: Oh,
0: today.
1: Beautiful. Today.
0: Remember when Matthew McConaughey released that book full of blank pages?
2: What?
0: You've got to fill in your journey.
2: Oh, God.
1: How much did you charge for that?
0: Like heaps. It was terrible and audible.
2: It's just 9 hours of heavy breathing.
0: He goes, all right, all right.
1: I'd pay for that if it was Matt McConaughey.
0: He's like, all right, all right, all right.
2: I interviewed him once.
1: Oh, really?
2: He's delightful.
0: Tiny arms, T-Rex arms?
2: It was, again, on Zoom.
0: Okay.
2: But just incredibly polite, generous with his time. Yeah.
0: He's incredible. That Dallas Buyers Club is incredible. And him in Wolf of Wall Street.
2: Oh, yeah. And The Lincoln Lawyer. How good's that?
0: The Lincoln Lawyer.
2: How to Lose a Guy in 10 Days. Oh, The Lincoln Lawyer's so good.
1: I haven't seen that movie.
0: Okay.
2: California Soul is like one of the best songs to come out of that movie too. Oh, it's an old 60s song.
0: Let's see if Dan can find it before the end of this.
3: Ricky Lee and Tim's Quickie with Ricky.
0: Quickie! It's worth $300 today after 8 o'clock. One of the questions you need to get that $300 cash is this. How many dots on the Domino's pizza logo?
1: 5.
2: 9.
0: Lower.
1: 8.
2: 6.
0: Lower.
1: 4. 3.
0: 3.
2: Oh. Really? I thought it was a Domino's.
1: Why 3? Why?
0: Not a die. Little dice trivia. On the opposite side of every die, what number does it add up to every time?
1: Oh, I don't know.
0: 7.
1: Really?
2: Hang on a sec. Isn't dice the
0: singular? Is die. Plural is dice.
2: I think that's the other way around.
0: Are you serious?
2: Yeah.
1: I'm pretty sure, yeah. Not you don't say roll the dice. It's one.
0: Well, you've really thrown me down.
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23: 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On the M4 motorway, two breakdowns reported in the shoulder eastbound, one just after Etalong Road and the other before Silverwater Road. On the M5, a B-double truck has broken down coming off the M5. It's in the centre lane of the Henry Lawson Drive westbound off-ramp right at the lights. Want safer roads for all Aussies? 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A sunny one today, looking at a top of 20 in the city, 21 in the west. Right now it's 12 degrees on Sydney's Nova 96.9.
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3: This is Sydney's Ricky Lee and Tim Nova.
0: Yes, it is. I was about to say that anyway.
2: You were going to say
0: My voice is shocking, so maybe I'll let the production do the...
2: Yeah, it's going to be weird if you don't talk the whole show and you just let production do it. Yeah, no, this is going to be weird. You've got to talk.
0: I can't
2: give me something.
0: News time. Sarah Harris is here.
24: Right here. Right now. Right here. Right now.
25: Hey, Sydney. Sarah Harris with you. Taxpayers will fund a multi-billion dollar rescue package to save Australia's biggest aluminium smelter. The Prime Minister will today announce a $2.5 million plan to save the Tomago plant near Newcastle. The facility had been facing closure by 2029 because of rising energy costs. Two separate house fires across New South Wales have claimed the lives of two people. A woman in her 70s died after fire ripped through a Villawood home, while in Nowra, an elderly man's body was found inside a mobile home which was destroyed by flames. A pool in Sydney Southwest is turning to AI to help save lives. Dozens of cameras will monitor swimmers at Liverpool's Whitlam Leisure Centre. Lifeguards on the pool deck will then get an instant alert if someone is in trouble. And the medical regulator has now revealed why it has suspended the sale of defibs used across the state's ambulance network. The TGA says random shutdowns and reboots of the devices forced it to take action. Nova Sport is next. Your creative crew is waiting. 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Register now. Updating sport, the Roosters have been forced into a last-minute reshuffle with skipper James Tedesco ruled out of tonight's clash with Penrith. He failed a fitness test on his ankle yesterday. Josh Schuster's return to rugby league has hit a bit of a hurdle. The Tigers recruit had to go to hospital yesterday after copping a hit to the throat in a training mishap. And Australia is gearing up for the first test against Bangladesh, which gets underway in Darwin today. And Travis Kelce has spoken a little more about his wedding to Taylor Swift. During a media conference, he told reporters he'd had a really fun off-season and that his wedding was the best night of his life and that it was a dream of his to get married at Madison Square Garden and that the best part was that the AC was cooking.
0: Oh, Ricky's favourite.
2: It was cool. It was exceptionally hot long weekend, the July 4th long weekend in New York City. But imagine that, your new hubby, yeah, the best part was the AC.
1: I mean, he's just telling the truth.
2: He's just dropping truth bombs.
1: Left, right, and left. Lovers represent.
0: To plan my wedding on Australia Day at Kudos.
2: Wouldn't do that again. Sunny's in Sydney today. 20's the max. 19 at Bondi. Right now, 12 in the city, 6 in the west. And you're up to date on Ricky Lee and Tim.
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8: Yeah, Sydney!
3: This is Sydney's Ricky Lee and Tim.
11: Hello, Ricky Lee, Tim.
1: This is the best day of my whole life.
3: The best way to start your day.
11: Are you ready?
26: Ricky Lee and Tim.
27: Tim to the best I love.
26: Sydney.
0: All right, 6:05. Welcome to it. Thursday morning.
2: Good morning, Marge.
0: Homie.
2: Oh, homie. Good morning, homie.
0: I feel good. You got me on the Quadrille Originals yesterday.
1: Isn't it just a wonderful thing?
0: Handed my license over. Felt very special.
1: Yes.
0: Well, I said, happy birthday for Monday. I'm like, all right.
1: So nice.
0: I know. But was I feel good, but I sound terrible. So apologies to our beautiful listeners.
1: You actually don't sound that bad.
0: Okay, it's all in my head.
1: It's in your head. I on my drive in yesterday, I could hear you, and I was like, Tim's congested. That I could tell, but this, you sound normal. You sound fine. You sound like you've just had a big night.
0: This was me yesterday.
27: Oh, homie.
0: Let's go to Campbelltown. Morning, Sam.
28: Good morning, Tim. How are you?
0: Good, mate. 6 degrees in Campbelltown right now. You feeling it?
28: Yeah, I am a little bit fluey too, yeah.
1: A little bit fluey. You've got it. Are you on the Quadrille Originals too?
28: Will be as soon as I get to a chemist.
1: Nice. I feel like I'm a real
0: pusher.
1: I'm a real pusher, yeah. Aren't I? I was messaging Tim yesterday, Sam, saying, all right, it's time for your afternoon dose.
28: Good on your mother.
0: Mate, you're our door prize winner today. You got the Acer and Predator prize pack. It's worth $500. Congratulations.
28: Thank you. That would go down well. I really appreciate it.
1: Have a great day.
28: I will now. Thank you very much. Hope you get well, Tim.
0: Good on you, Sam. Thank you very much, mate. It's all good. I'm not a hero or anything.
1: You just showed up to work.
0: You just showed up to work playing tunes like this.
1: Homie.
0: From Bruno.

0: Soul at 6:09 this morning on Nova 96.9. Ricky Lee and Tim.
1: You're feeling that homie in your soul.
2: Your news. In the city. Your Sydney at 6 with Ricky Lee and Tim.
0: Good morning, Peter. Thank you very much. Let's do this at 6:09. Okay, so Sydney was the most disrupted domestic airport last year. It's been revealed overnight.
1: Really?
0: Yeah, we were the most delayed gateway. Isn't that cool? Most delayed gateway.
1: I wouldn't say cool. Probably isn't the...
0: No, gateway is cool.
1: Oh, gateway.
0: Like we're a gateway.
1: The term.
0: Yeah.
1: Wow.
0: Yeah.
1: I mean, I do fly a lot and I maybe I'm just lucky. Like I'm really never delayed.
0: Really?
1: Yeah.
0: 6.7 million passengers were delayed or cancelled and Melbourne had 6.3. So one for us.
1: Get it. Winner. Oh, Sydney.
0: Sarah mentioned this in her news earlier this morning too, but Liverpool City Council are installing AI cameras at their pool.
1: Yeah, I saw there was a little bit of contention about this.
0: Yeah.
1: People aren't into it. What are the cameras there to do?
0: I get in trouble all the time when the kids do swimming and stuff like that at the school that I get my camera out and take photos of them in the lane, but you're strictly no photos at the pool.
1: Wow. I mean, it's a good
0: rule. I understand.
1: It's
0: absolutely
1: a great rule. But it does make it hard if you want to take a cute little pic of your kid.
0: Little pic of your kid doing bloody breaststroke.
1: Yeah.
0: God.
1: Why are kids so good
0: at swimming?
1: Confidence. Backstroke. The amount of kids that are awesome at backstroke, I'm like, bro.
0: Yeah, it's amazing. But all my kids are really good at swimming. They were in there very early though. We got them in swimming real early. Yeah.
1: My little tiny little 5-year-old bestie Yumi. She lives in Byron and they're doing she's been doing swimming lessons since before she could walk basically. Yeah. And she's at the little stage where she's like diving through the hoops.
0: Oh,
1: and doing
0: yeah.
1: those perfect little dives with her little body.
0: Yeah.
1: It's so
0: what about
1: cute.
0: When they're younger, they run on the little foam mat? You know that rainbow foam
1: yes.
0: mat that always looks gross? It's
1: yes.
0: rolled up on the side of the pool. But when the kids run on it, it's one of the best moments of your life.
1: It's very cute.
0: Anyway, they're rolling out drowning detection technology at the Whitlam Leisure Centre. So they'll basically monitor unusual behaviour and then alert the lifeguards.
1: That's amazing.
0: Yeah, and it's not cheap. It's costing about 120 grand. So good on you, Liverpool City Council. I think it's a good start.
1: I'm sure there's people though that are not happy about it. It's some kind of privacy situation and AI and cameras and filming and where is it going and what are you doing with my data?
0: Yeah,
1: all that kind of
0: Everyone's
1: stuff.
0: Everyone's a bit nervy around cameras.
1: Yes,
0: I get that.
1: Understandable, but if that saves a life, incredible.
0: Now, are you on the Epping Bridge now? Are you listening on the Epping Bridge 13 24 10? Give us a call. I want to know what's going on. Give us the rundown of the scene at 6:12 on the Epping Bridge.
1: Okay, this is the first I'm hearing of the scene. Tell me all about it.
0: It's
1: what's
0: got
1: happening?
0: 5 lanes, and off the top of my head, it was built in 1930.
1: Wow, that's so great that you know that off the top of your head, not reading the sheet.
0: And it's getting a $220 million replacement with 7 lanes. Works have been delayed because the project is very complex.
1: Oh, no, people are going to have to get a chopper to work.
0: People are saying, Rebel Wilson would hate it. But are they saying 5 years? Is that what I read today? They're saying 5 years. But look, you know, progress takes time, I guess. But the Epping Bridge, if you're on there or you use it regularly, I'd love to hear from you now on 13 24 10, because it's hectic. There's a lot going on there. Big bottlenecks.
1: Okay. Well, it looks beautiful, whatever they're planning.
0: Oh, is that the plan? Yeah, that's the plan. Oh, that's the plan we're
1: the
0: looking
1: new
0: at.
1: Epping Bridge. So I can't imagine anyone's going to be on it.
0: Well, they're on the but they're on the Epping Bridge bottleneck now. Yeah, the one that was built in 1930. Come on, prove me right. Someone's listening that's on or near it right now. 13 24 10. Give us a call.
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3: 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The Mercedes-Benz GLA 200 Special Edition. 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Sydney traffic.
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4: We've got broken down trucks to spare this morning. There's a few of them on the M4. One's broken down in the eastbound shoulder just after the Etalong Road overpass. There's another before Silverwater Road as well. On the M5, a truck's broken down coming off onto Henry Lawson Drive at Milperra. It's in the centre lane of the westbound off-ramp. Fairfield Heights, a breakdown. Polding Street, westbound at Maud Street. And at Oxford Falls, a car stopped on the Waycoast Parkway. That's affecting northbounders. Spotlight's over $30 million clearance sale is on now. Hurry into Spotlight while stocks last. fast. 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Sale ends Tuesday, 18th August 2026. A sunny one today, tops of 20 in the city, 21 in the west. Right now it's 11 degrees on Sydney's Nova 96.9.
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0: 17 past 6, the Epping Bridge bottleneck is getting a replacement and Ray is on the scene. Ray, you use it every day, mate.
23: I do use it every day. It's horrendous.
1: What's so bad about it?
23: Because it literally is, as Tim said before, it's where there's like this convergence of all these different turns. There's people trying to go to the city. There's people going west. There's people turning down Blackburn Road. It's just, and if you're not in the right lane, and then people block the lane to get into the right lane.
1: Oh,
23: and
1: God.
23: Then we hear the horn regularly.
1: Gotcha. And so do you think that this will make a huge difference and will be a big help?
23: It'll make a big difference, but I have to say my heart did get a little bit sad when Tim said it's going to take 5 years, because that means I have to drive through it for 5 years before we get it all.
0: But then how good's 2031 going to be?
1: Oh, woo, just like, 2031!
0: Bring it on!
23: I reckon it'll be time for retirement by then. Absolutely fantastic.
1: Well, you won't even get to enjoy it.
0: You can use the Rebel Wilson, technique.
25: I've had to get a helicopter to work because of the traffic at the Rosedale Interchange, but, you know, so good.
1: That's possible, isn't it, Ray? You can just get a chopper to work.
23: Absolutely. I'll just click my fingers and go down and jump in at the local over. It'll be all good.
0: Good on you, Ray. Thanks for your call. Have a good morning.
23: Thank you. Bye.
0: All right, your favourite emoji's next.
1: I'm so excited. The youngins are using a new one. It's really freaking me.

0: good, the temper trap. Fade out this morning.
1: I like that.
0: I love
1: I'm going to say that's not a song that I knew was temper trap.
0: I'm pretty sure it's off their debut record.
1: Yeah, I'm not across it. It didn't come across my desk.
0: Well, get across
1: them. But I love it.
0: Get across them. 22 past six. It is Ricky Lee and Tim this morning on Nova 96.9. We want to talk about your favourite / most used emoji.
1: Yeah, what's your most used emoji? Because yours, obviously.
0: I only use one and only sparingly and only to dear friends.
1: Yeah, your texting style has influenced me.
0: What do you mean?
1: You text, because I'm the kind of person, this is going off Broadway a little bit, but I'm the kind of person that texts like thought at a time.
0: Oh yeah,
1: bang,
0: I hate
1: bang,
0: that.
1: Bang, bang, no. Bang, blah, blah, blah, blah, blah, blah. Oh, and blah, blah, blah, blah, and blah, blah, blah. Whereas now, because of you, I formulate a whole thought
0: whole
1: in a
0: message.
1: Text, a whole message.
0: Spacing.
1: And the spacing between. I never used to do that because that's an email kind of thing. And I didn't want to have to put that much effort into texting as well as emailing.
0: Because you are a master emailer.
1: I love emailing so much.
0: Because my girl at home, though, texts like almost word at a time to her friends.
1: Yeah.
0: Like, whoop, whoop, whoop, whoop.
1: Yeah. And just wait till I've finished whoop, whoop, whooping.
0: No.
1: And then you can reply.
0: No.
1: Because you reply in the middle of my whoop, whoop, whoop, whoop.
0: I know. I wait. I wait for the dots to clear.
1: Sometimes you don't.
0: Well, sometimes you and I are having passionate exchanges.
1: Really. Take that out of context. Anyway, so your most used emoji is the oyster.
0: Yes.
1: And you slam it.
0: I slam it. Screen slam.
1: Also, I still have... I don't remember how to do it. I've forgotten. Also, what are those emojis?
0: Is that the new oyster with a pearl in it?
1: Wow. Okay, so we've gone around because the reason we're talking about this is the Gen Zs, the young ones,
0: mm-hmm.
1: we like chatting about. They've got a new way of laughing with an emoji. And it's not at all what I would have expected.
0: What is it?
1: The young people of the world are using dolphin emojis instead of laughing or crying face emojis to show
0: that
1: laughing.
0: They're laughing.
1: Yes, because you know dolphins have that funny little.
0: Oh. Okay. I kind of get it. I kind of like it.
1: You know, your face is saying you don't like it.
0: I don't know if I don't like an emoji. If I say something's funny, I go, ha, exclamation mark.
1: Yeah, see, that's
0: you go,
1: a real
0: ha, ha.
1: That's a real boomer thing to say. I don't intentionally put a B in front of the ha, ha, ha.
0: So you
1: it's
0: go,
1: just a
0: ha, ha.
1: It's
0: I'm
1: just
0: like,
1: a
0: okay,
1: whatever
0: sure.
1: come. And you always get angry at the way that I write ha, ha, ha, because you're like, you're not laughing.
0: You're not really laughing, I can tell. You're
1: it.
0: Lying to me.
1: I feel it. Anyway, so I've gone around our team.
0: Okay, go.
1: And I've asked everyone what their favourite emoji is, their most used emoji. So Maddie, the laughing, crying face. Very high up there on mine too. I love that
0: Actually,
1: one.
0: Actually, Fitzy uses that one.
1: The sideways.
0: The sideways one and always three.
1: Always three. Why do we do that? I always
0: do
1: 3-2.
0: To show you're really laughing. Like, ha, ha, ha.
1: But why not 5 or 7?
0: Okay.
1: Or 2. It's always 3. Tony, the sus-eyes. I love them. Those the little side eye.
0: Oh yeah.
1: I love those.
0: I get that.
1: Lauren is the I don't know. But that is so your to me, that's so your personality. Okay. I don't know. Jermaine's is the red heart. Hey.
0: Okay. Oh, okay. Some lucky blokes
1: Sexy.
0: Out there getting the red heart. Good morning, Sydney.
1: Yes. And then Sarah Harris, I want to know what yours is.
2: As the boomer. It's
1: well,
2: the
1: Tim's
2: tick.
1: The boomer.
2: It's a green tick.
1: Oh, you do the tick?
2: Yeah, the Why? Green ticks. I like to get things done. But did you know, and I didn't realise this until I changed my glasses, the salute,
0: yeah.
2: I thought that was someone lying. It was like a nose extending like Pinocchio.
1: Oh, my gosh.
0: Oh.
1: Until you really need those glasses, yeah. Don't you?
0: You know what I have to say about that.
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16: 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In Burwood, a breakdown on Liverpool Road, citybound after the boulevard. At Fairfield Heights, there's a breakdown westbound Polding Street at Maud Street. The M5 motorway coming off at Milperra, there's a broken down B-double truck in the centre lane of the Henry Lawson Drive westbound off-ramp. The M4 building quickly through the Lighthouse Interchange at Eastern Creek. Just a little bit of activity over the Epping Bridge to start with. 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Sunny today, tops of 20 in the city, 21 in the west. Right now it's 11 degrees on Sydney's Nova 96.9.
13: 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With
12: hello.
13: A salute emoji to you.
17: Salute? You don't even have your army jacket on today, but you get a salute.
12: Oh, I know. Don't feel as much in the trenches this morning. You know, I'm just looking at our beautiful Maddie with her beautiful blooming belly outside my news booth. She's amazing.
17: Look at her go.
12: You know, she's literally about to give birth.
17: One more early morning wake up and she's on maternity leave.
12: Yeah.
17: Oh, could have go with them with a fistful of sheets.
12: Yeah.
13: Well, we're on here too. I've got a sniffle.
18: Oh, Tim's got a sniffle, everyone.
17: Oh no, here comes the man
18: oh,
17: flu.
18: No,
17: get out your tiny man.
19: Right here, right now, right here, right now.
12: Sarah Harris.
17: so easy to wind up, Tim Blackwell. G'day, Sydney. Sarah Harris with you. The bosses of two of Australia's biggest banks have warned interest rates could remain high for at least 2 more years if the nation's productivity isn't fixed. The CEOs of Westpac and CommBank both have linked Labor's property tax crackdown to a slump in loan applications and housing activity. Sydney's eastern suburbs will carry much of the city's future housing growth under a new state government blueprint. The plan caters for an extra 1.3 million residents over the next 20 years. Australia's largest aluminium smelter is getting a $2.5 billion lifeline. The PM will unveil the taxpayer-funded rescue package for the Tomago plant in Newcastle today. And a spike in the use of unapproved peptides is raising poisoning fears in the people who use them. In the first 6 months of this year, there were more calls to the National Poisons Hotline than in the previous 2 years combined. Nova Sport is next. 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Updating sport, Jet Cleary has asked the Warriors for a release to join the rest of his family at Penrith from next year. He's told the club he wants to return to Sydney for personal reasons. James Tedesco has now been ruled out of tonight's clash with Penrith. He failed a fitness test on his ankle yesterday. He'll be replaced by Cody Ramsey. And football superstar Lionel Messi has dropped a massive hint that he could retire following the death of his father, Jorge. Jorge Messi played a fundamental role in the Argentinian football star's career, serving as his agent and managing his business affairs. He's died on Saturday. And we have a release date for Charlie versus the Chocolate Factory. The animated film will be released globally in November next year before hitting Netflix around 6 weeks later. I got your weather next.
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17: We're in for a sunny one today, Sydney. I've got to say, it's pretty warm outside right now compared to what we've been experiencing over the last few weeks, that's for sure. Heading for 21 in Penrith right now, 12 degrees in the city, 6 in the west, and you're up to date on Ricky Lee and Tim.
22: Did you get a couple of little sprinkles yesterday?
17: Yeah.
22: Yeah, same.
17: I did.
22: Yeah.
17: Just trying to remember what I did yesterday. Yes.
23: I took my perfectly clean car out and it got rained on. I was devastated.
22: Oh.
23: You know when it's fresh and it's clean?
24: Can I say something about your car? I'm so glad you didn't get a matte black. Because I have a real issue with matte black cars. And I'm sorry if you're in one now, but it just doesn't make sense to me.
23: Yeah, I get it. I still like them. I still like them.
24: Yeah.
23: I didn't do it, though.
24: No, you didn't.
23: No. It's shiny, beautiful
24: Proud
23: black.
24: Of you.
23: But then, yeah, it got rained on.
17: Aww.
23: You know?
17: Aww,
23: when you've freshly washed your car and it looks beautiful and it's perfect and then you pull out of the driveway and you're like, no! I know there are far more important things in life to be stressed about.
17: What's the inside of your car like? Is it fastidiously clean?
23: Oh, yeah.
17: Yeah.
23: Yeah, someone got in and it's a new car. So someone got in and they had dirt on their shoes and I got very angry.
24: Is that Rich?
23: No. Oh. One of our friends. No, Rich still hasn't driven it. He's not really allowed to drive it.
17: Do you know, I lost a Magnum ice cream in my car.
23: What?
17: In the packet.
24: Yeah.
17: Couldn't find it. Went to the shops, bought two Magnums. I was like, where is that other one gone? Found it 3 weeks later, completely melted, sealed liquid inside my car under the seat.
23: What?
24: Actually, I had a stench in one of my cars years ago when I lived in Brisbane, and it was one of those, like, in that Seinfeld episode, like, no one could work out
17: the
24: what
17: BO.
24: The smell was.
17: It smells like BO.
24: And it stank, and it was rank, and I had it washed 900 times. A brown onion rolled out of my shopping bag and into the spare tyre cavity under the mat and just rotted. That stink, weirdly, is... just
17: it's like broccoli
24: repulsive.
17: In the fridge. If you leave broccoli in the fridge too long, you're like, oh.
23: It stinks. Or if you steam it and then put it in a little container, like a little meal prep situation.
24: Oh, yeah, a little broccoli stink.
23: Yeah.
24: Okay, let's spin up a wheel game.
25: Big wheel.
24: At 25 to 7. Oh, come on. Sauntering
25: I'm
24: over there. Move it.
25: Enjoying it.
24: Seriously, what is it?
23: Honestly.
24: Weirdly is... just
17: it's like broccoli
24: repulsive.
17: In the fridge. If you leave broccoli in the fridge too long, you're like,
23: it stinks. Or if you steam it and then put it in a little container, like a little meal prep situation.
24: Oh, yeah, a little broccoli stink.
23: Yeah.
24: Okay, let's spin up a wheel game.
25: Big wheel.
24: At 25 to 7. Oh, come on.

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1: Jermaine, you look a bit like a DJ at the moment.
2: Thank you. I've got 2 sets of headphones on, ready for Whisper Challenge.
1: You look like you're ready to hit the decks.
2: Ready. I'm always ready.
0: Whisper. With your red heart emoji, your romantic year.
2: Yep. I send that to everyone, by the way. I show everyone my love, not just...
1: Hang on, let me go through my text and see the last time I got a red heart from
2: Jermaine.
1: No,
2: we're professional on text messages, Ricky.
1: No, we're not. No, we're not.
0: While you do that, tell me all about Ube, because Oliver Brown have launched a limited edition Ube range in store.
2: Yeah.
0: They've got...
1: Or as you call it, Ube.
0: Ube lattes and Ube matcha clouds. Am I saying that right?
2: Ube, yeah.
0: What is it?
2: It's like a purple yam.
0: Is it?
2: Yeah, it's so good. It tastes like a real sweet potato kind of vibe.
1: Yum.
2: Yeah, I love it.
0: I used to buy heaps of stuff on Ube.
1: Yeah, Ube's really good.
0: Yeah.
1: A really good deal sometimes.
2: We're talking about eBay or Ube? What are you talking about?
0: Ube.
2: Okay, of course.
0: Anyway, Oliver Brown have hooked us up with $100 to spend there if you win the Whisper Challenge today. Michael in Padstow. Ricky's got you this morning.
1: Morning, Michael.
3: Morning, how are you?
1: Very good. How are you today?
3: I'm well, thank you.
1: Alrighty, I'm gonna try and win this for you. I'm gonna take Jermaine down.
0: Let's go to Yowie Bay and say hi to Linda. You've got Jermaine today, Linda. Morning.
4: Uh-huh. Hi, how are you? Come on, Jermaine, you need to win for me.
2: Oh, thank you. I'll do my absolute best to win for the first time ever for you, Linda.
4: Oh, yeah, great.
1: And Jermaine's in full head-to-toe athleisure, like athletic wear.
2: Yes.
1: So he's ready to play.
2: I've got energy.
0: And you caught an Ube into work this morning, so you are ready to go. This is where I say a word or a phrase, and the first person to guess what I'm saying gets a point. Now, to guarantee you can't hear me, you've got your noise-cancelling headphones on. Best of 5 wins this morning.
2: Song's on.
0: In Whisper Challenge.
1: I'm putting on Boyz II Men.
0: Okay, let's do this for Michael or for Linda at 20-7.
1: Okay, I'm ready.
0: You're ready, good, okay.
1: Sorry.
0: First word, Lululemon.
1: Lululemon.
0: Ricky.
1: Also, you accused me of cheating last week and I don't appreciate
2: okay,
1: it.
2: Okay, I know you never cheat.
1: So
2: you're just very good at this, okay? It's really hard to compete.
0: Okay, okay, next word for you. Next word or phrase. Air fryer.
2: Air fryer. Oh!
0: Jermaine?
1: Yes. Woo! Yes.
2: Okay.
0: Did you say air fryer, though?
1: Pardon?
0: Did you say air fryer, though?
1: Yes.
0: Okay, just come a bit closer.
1: Okay. I don't want to heavy breathe down people's... I can't hear how I'm talking, so I think I sound really loud. Do I sound really loud?

0: Okay.
1: Yep.
2: Oh, a gold baby. Gold Logie.
3: Gold
0: I can't
3: close.
0: See a mouth.
1: Gold Logie.
3: Gold Logie. Is it Gold Logie?
1: Yeah.
0: I couldn't see your mouth.
1: Turn into
0: You're
1: my cheating.
0: One, two,
3: three. Oh no, God. I'm not. Yes. Let's go.
1: Let's go. Pina colada.
3: Peking duck.
0: Pina colada.
1: Ricky. Oh. All right. It's guess on, what? Ricky. Listen to me now. It is two apiece. So okay. This next one is for the win.
3: Okay.
0: Heard that.
1: Guinness.
3: Guinness.
0: Go again? Because what I was going to say, you can't say on the radio.
3: Did you? Did I get it right?
0: What Guinness, did you say?
1: Guinness. Well done.
3: Are you being serious?
0: Yes,
1: Linda in Yowie Bay.
3: Oh, yay, Linda.
1: Well done, Linda. You've scored the $100 to spend at Oliver Brown. Tell us all about the Ube Latte.
4: Yeah, I don't know. I'm not a coffee drinker, but I like a chai latte.
1: You can get other stuff. You can get other stuff.
0: It, Linda.
1: Have fun. Thank you, Michael. Well
0: I'm
1: done, everybody.
0: Sorry, Michael.
5: Oh, good. Next time.
0: I think Tim sabotaged me. I'm just going to say it.
1: How? You can just lose fair and square.
3: Maybe
0: no, your whole mouth was hidden from me that second last word. You were like this.
3: Maybe I'm just better than you now, Ricky.
1: Yeah. Okay, read these lips. Time for a break.
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8: The major is building very quickly this morning from Richmond Road. The M7 motorway is getting the M2 in 23 minutes. The M4 is a half-hour trip now from Eastern Creek to Homebush Bay Drive with a couple of breakdowns. There's one just before Silverwater Road heading east and another one just before the Etalong Road overpass in the eastbound shoulder. On the M5, traffic is building quickly, city-bound also. From Preston's to the M5 tunnel, it's a 26-minute run. Coming off the M5 into Milperra, and there's a broken-down B double truck in the centre lane of the Henry Lawson Drive westbound off-ramp. Get half price off RRP on Blackmores right now at Chemist Warehouse. 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Sunny today, tops of 20 in the city, 21 in the west. Right now it's 11 degrees on Sydney's Nova 96.9.
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1: At 14 to 7, if you want a little sneaky date to the Opera House, I'd be listening after 7. Callum Boys is in from the Sydney Morning Herald to tell us where to eat. We might have a treat for you.
0: Oh, we're going to give away a little date night situation. Oh.
1: But before then, I want to know next the monstrosity you brought home. Like, so you've been overseas and you bought something crazy, or you've just been just driving home from work and you've seen something and you bought it, like something on the side of the road, and you bought it and you brought it home.
0: It's a real man thing to do.
1: Who has brought a monstrosity home? We've got Spider-Man brand new day tickets, 13, 24, 10. I'll tell you why I'm talking about it next.

0: And he's really just enjoying himself. He's chuffing off all over the joint.
1: He is. I think he struggles a little bit with the whole thing, and he's figuring himself out.
0: Yes.
1: At the moment.
0: Okay.
1: You know what I'm saying?
0: Yeah, I do know what you're saying.
1: You know what I'm saying?
0: A little bit of Mendes.
1: He's just figuring him. Shawn Mendes.
0: Yeah, Mendes.
1: Is figuring himself out.
0: Yeah.
1: Which I like.
0: I like that.
1: Go and live your life, sow your seed. Have a great time.
0: 10 to 7. Sunny today, 20 out top in the city, 21 in the west. Pretty warm just to kick off your Thursday. 11 degrees now in town, 9 in Penrith. So I want to know the monstrosity that you may have brought home. It could be local, could be just something that you bought overseas because you thought to yourself, all right, I'm overseas. This looks good.
1: This will work.
0: This will work.
1: This will fit for sure.
0: Because this story reminds me of our dear friend Kate Langbrook, because when they went to Vietnam, they brought home a 6 meter tall marble statue of Neptune.
1: Wow. I mean, that makes so much sense.
0: Like, isn't he like the Greek sea god or something? Anyway, it's a beautiful, big thing, but it's a monstrosity, right?
1: Yeah.
0: So this is a couple from the Northern Beaches. Now, to complete their home, they wanted some bespoke furniture. They didn't want the run-of-the-mill stuff.
1: No, they didn't. They didn't want stuff you can get down at the shops. They don't want that.
0: They want one of a kind.
1: Yes.
0: So guess where they went?
1: Bali.
0: Yeah, Bali. And look, this lady brought her husband and the husband decided that he absolutely loved a 2.8 metre teak shark crafted from wood.
1: Oh, that's beautiful.
0: Gross.
1: It looks a bit like poo.
0: Yeah, it looks like a big
1: poo. Don't you think? It looks a bit like pooey.
0: A 2.8 metre teak shark is now in their beautiful home on the Northern Beaches.
1: I mean, the craftsmanship of that is excellent.
0: Lovely.
1: And look, I don't want to yuck someone's yum. If they love it, they love it. James, that's their jam. That's what they want. It completes their house. Look at that. Look at that beautiful view, the beautiful beach, the beautiful landscaping.
0: And the ugly shark. James is in Cogra. What monstrosity did you bring home?
2: Yeah, we went up to Port Stephens for a couple of days, and on the way home, I saw a sign that said timber slabs. And I stopped in and grabbed a 3 metre by 1.5 metre timber slab to make a table. Got the guy to put on my roof with a forklift and it's still sitting in my bedroom 3 years later.
1: Good workbench, James.
2: Yeah. It was supposed to be our table, but that still hasn't happened.
1: So funny.
0: I love it. Well, if you're heading up to the Northern Beaches, see if you can have a little poke in and look at their giant teak shark.
1: I think that's called trespassing.
0: Okay, don't do that then.

0: is here, but really soon.
1: Like basically.
0: This month. I know it's
1: next
0: this month.
1: Week.
0: August 28th.
1: There we go.
0: There you go, Alex Warren. 5 to 7 on Nova 96.9. Callum Boyes here in a second. I want to hear about your Logies dress too, because you got your final fitting today.
1: I do. It's all going to be zipped up in the bag today. It looks amazing.
0: Zipped up in the bag.
1: Yeah. Yeah. I'm going to go and have my final fitting, and a couple of little tweaks get made, and the final little things happen.
0: Yeah.
1: And then I'll zip it up in the bag and I'll take it away.
0: All right. Well, Logies is Sunday. You can still vote. 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
10: 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In Macquarie Park, weather of a crash on Khartoum Road near Talavera Road. The Warringah Freeway is slowing already from Miller Street to the Harbour Bridge and the Harbour Tunnel. At Burwood, a breakdown Liverpool Road, citybound after the Boulevard, and a breakdown on the M4 at Eastern Creek. It's westbound after Walgrove Road. Coming off the M5 into Milperra, a B double truck has broken down in the centre lane of the westbound Henry Lawson Drive off-ramp. 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Sunny, tops of 20 in the city, 21 in the west. Right now it's 11 degrees on Sydney's Nova 96.9.
11: Right on 7 o'clock here this morning on Nova 96.9. I was just saying I voted for my Logie's votes the other day on census night. Some of the categories are weird though because you have to vote for hectic news stories.
12: I know.
11: And you're like, congratulations, the winner is... insert hectic news story here.
12: I know. It feels very strange to do it. But sometimes you got to respect the coverage.
11: The coverage.
12: Sometimes the coverage. You know who does amazing coverage is Michael Osher. He's always, I always love when he's on when something crazy happens.
13: I love the mush.
12: Because you know, like, he just has an incredible way with words, an incredible way of making you feel okay.
13: And you know what? He's fantastic with younger journos. I worked... I wish I worked alongside him, but he was at 9 when I was there and just really good to younger journos.
12: Good on him.
11: Good
12: guy. What a man.
11: We'll vote
12: good
11: for
12: man.
11: Michael Osher.
13: And can dance.
14: Right here. Right now. Right here. Right now.
13: Hey, Sydney, Sarah Harris with you. Sydney's East is set for a housing boom with a plan to accommodate another 1.3 million people in the next 20 years. The state government wants most new homes built around existing centres and transport links. The strategy also aims to cement Western Sydney as an economic powerhouse. The medical regulator has revealed why it suspended the sale of defibs used across the state's ambulance network. The TGA says the devices were randomly shutting down and rebooting. The issue is being investigated. It's been a deadly night of house fires across New South Wales, which has left two people dead. A woman in her 70s died after a blaze at Villawood, while an elderly man in Nowra died after his mobile home caught fire. And two Aussie tourists are among the survivors after a ferry fire off the coast of Bali. 172 passengers spent hours floating in the water until a Navy vessel and other ships arrived to rescue them. Nova Sport is next. Your creative crew is waiting. 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Register now. Updating sport, James Tedesco will spend another week on the sideline for the Roosters as he battles to overcome that ankle injury. Meantime, selectors have stuck solid with Josh Hazlewood over Scott Boland for the first test against Bangladesh in Darwin, which starts this morning. That's despite Boland's starring role in last summer's Ashes domination over England, where he took 20 wickets. And world champion Molly Picklum and Isabella Nichols have advanced to the quarterfinals at the Tahiti Surf Pro. And an influencer famous for random acts of kindness has been banned for life from one of the biggest stores in the US. Damon Darling has gained millions of followers online for his videos where he pays for random strangers' groceries and gas, but Walmart has put its foot down.
15: I'm just buying people's groceries.
16: 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You guys are no longer allowed to go to any Walmarts.
13: His followers are outraged and they are now calling for a boycott of the store. I've got your weather next.
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13: We're heading for another sunny one. Sydney, 20 is the max today. We are looking at 18 at Terry Hills. Right now, 11 in the city, 8 in the west. And you are up to date on Ricky Lee and Tim.
11: Look at that sun coming through the window. It's glorious.
12: I'm going to try and use my hand to shield your eyes.
13: Your future's so bright, you need shades, Tim Blackwell.
12: Did you just pull a pube off the microphone?
11: I pulled a hair off the microphone.
12: Pube.
11: 7:04. All right. If you want a fancy little date near the Opera House, I'll be listening next. Callum Boys is here from the Sydney Morning Herald to tell us about 8. We might have something in it for you too. Plus, a joint in Campsie I want to check out as well. After this from Teddy Swims.

0: kick off your Thursday morning. Teddy's Rims, and now. Take me out. Editor of the Sydney Morning Herald, Good Food Guide, Callum Boyes, is here to tell us where we are eating this week. How are you?
1: I'm pretty good. I'm better than last week. The baby slept all night, so I'm ready to go. Woo-hoo. And talk about food. Yeah.
2: What's on your jumper?
1: It says Eat to the Beat.
2: I like that.
0: I think it's in restaurant merch, cafe merch.
1: No, it's a Scotch and Soda label, but there's a wine stain on it somewhere. So now it's a gym shirt. I'm going to the gym after this.
0: Wine stain. all right, where are we eating? Restaurant of the week today.
1: We are going to Winnie's down at the Opera House. So these guys, Applejack Hospitality, they've got a few restaurants around Raffi in North Sydney, the Botanist over in Potts Point. They won the contract for all the Opera House food last year. They promised a big relaunch for it down at Opera Bar.
2: So this is replacing
1: what Matt Moran and the Solitel Group had downstairs at Opera Bar. So, yeah, they're still working on the Opera Bar section, but Opera Kitchen next to it, they've just revamped that into Winnie's all-day offering. They have potato scallops, and you can put some potted crab on that, and that's the most excited I've been about food at the Opera House. That's not a Bennelong restaurant upstairs for quite some time.
0: A potato scallop with crab?
1: Yes.
0: Oh, my God.
2: That looks... Yeah. So well, yum, I'm gonna finish the show and run over there.
0: We have a voucher to Winnie's if you want to try that potato scallop with the little dollop of crab, 13, 24, 10, $200 to spend there.
1: Yeah, and the best thing is, see, that you can book a seat if you're going to a show, so that's good. So you'll always get something if you've got an event on. And also, they've opened up the license. The annoying thing with Opera Bar and Opera Kitchen next to it, you couldn't take a drink from Opera Kitchen to bar.
2: Couldn't
1: your mates
2: you?
1: Rocked up. No, technically no. But now they've opened up, and I think it's one of the biggest booze licenses in Australia.
2: Awesome.
1: Across all that front area.
2: Well, and it's just the most iconic view sitting there.
1: Absolutely.
2: Like it still doesn't get old.
1: Aperol
2: like living
1: Spritz.
2: In Sydney, it's like just the most iconic, beautiful, on an amazing day, no matter what time it is.
1: Yeah.
2: Stunning.
0: Lisa in Pennant Hills, sorry. Lisa, g'day.
3: Hello.
0: Would you like to go and check out Winnie's?
3: Oh, it sounds amazing.
0: You're going.
3: Oh, thank you so much. You made my morning.
0: $200 voucher. Those potato scallops look unbelievable.
2: Enjoy. And please let us know how you go. Send us some photos of your food. I love a food pic.
3: Will do. We've got a wedding anniversary coming up, so very excited. I'm sorted.
2: Awesome.
0: You'd love a food pic. It's on drugs now, your food pics.
2: I like it. I like the people enjoy it. People enjoy it.
1: Your food pics are great. You do a better job at my job than I do.
2: Oh, I was looking at where were you over the weekend?
1: I went to Neil Perry's Gran Torino.
2: Yes.
1: And then it was our 4-year wedding anniversary, and then we took the baby to Margaret for dessert, and this can't go outside this room.
2: No one else is listening.
1: But baby's first solid food was Neil Perry's Rock Pool Date Tart.
2: Awesome.
1: That's as bougie as it gets.
0: I love that.
2: It's a bougie baby.
0: All right, that is Winnie's at the Opera House. What about Suburban Hero this
1: Suburban
0: week?
1: Suburban Hero. Okay, so layer cakes are a thing which have kind of like sprung up out of popularity in the last 6 months or so, and which is pretty much exactly what it sounds for. Lots of layers in a cake form. No one does it better, I think, than Christina at Christina's Honey Cakes. Now, she's been in Newtown for the past couple of years. She started in 2018 making these beautiful honey cakes from her house. It's Eastern European honey cakes, which have all these beautiful layers of honey and cream. I tried to make one at home once. They're impossible because there's like 24 layers of cake.
2: And those perfect little circles just is not as easy as it seems.
1: No, and you need a huge oven.
2: You need a
1: huge oven to bake all those layers at the same time and get them the same. It's don't worry about it. But you can go to her new store over at Campsie. So she actually started in her lounge room or in her home kitchen in 2018 in Campsie, and now she's gone full circle over here. So probably one of my favourite cakes in Sydney. Top five at least.
2: Had a honey cake.
0: A honey cake, no.
1: Russian honey cake you see on a lot of menus around fancy restaurants these days. It's kind of a thing, but no one does it better than Christina over at Campsie. So it's
2: awesome.
1: Honey and cream, and yeah, it's just like it's if you're having a bad day and you have a 24 layers of cake in front of you at the end of it, things turn around very quickly.
2: Is that your when you're having a tough day, when you're having a rough day?
1: Yeah.
2: What is the thing that you turn to first, always?
1: Whatever the best bottle of wine is.
2: Okay.
0: Yeah.
1: I always say, save your best bottle of wine for your worst day.
2: Yes, because well, people use it for a celebration, yeah. but you want it on a bad what's day that? To turn yeah. your frown upside down.
0: Paul Giamatti quote from Sideways where he says that this, the sound of the pop of the bottle is the special occasion.
2: Yeah.
1: That's exactly right.
0: It's the best a better sound quote in the world. Than that, but anyway.
2: You did a good job.
0: That is Christina's Honey Cakes and Campsie and Dish of the Week this week.
1: Dish of the Week. Okay. So the oxtail dip sandwich. Some listeners may be familiar with the French dip sandwich, which is roast beef sandwich, and you dip it in the little, you know, soup on the side, the roast beef broth. These guys over at, I want to say Sanctuary, I'm pretty sure that's how it's pronounced, Sanctuary, Pantry Story in Stanmore, awesome Indonesian bakery. They're such lovely people. They just opened up a new sandwich shop next to it called Sanctuary.
0: Is that the one on Parramatta Road? It's so, I see lines, yes. lines to that every day.
2: There you go.
1: They've got a panna cotta in the shape of a capybara.
2: Oh, my God.
0: Which, oh, the capybara and panna cotta.
1: Yeah, yeah, yeah. Which goes really off on weekends only. But the new sandwich shop looks so much fun. This oxtail dip soup, so they roast the beef, then they blowtorch a little bit to get nice and crispy. Then you've got caramelized onions and fried shallots. Lovely fluffy focaccia. But then it's all about dipping it in that Indonesian-spiced oxtail broth.
0: Oh.
1: On the side, there's about 3 weeks of winter left. I can't think of anything better than start your day.
0: That is Thursday afternoon sorted. So that is Sanctuary in Stanmore. You got Campsie for Christina's Honey Cakes. That's dessert. And the bougie but delicious-looking Winnie's at Opera House.
2: Amazing. Thank you so much.
1: Thanks, guys.
2: You're really filling up my calendar with all of these places.
0: Callum Boyce from the City Morning Herald will read you in the good weekend this weekend. 14 past 7 now.
4: 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The Mercedes-Benz GLA 200 Special Edition. 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
6: An overhyped truck caused a bit of a hiccup for the M5 motorway. City-bound traffic is in recovery mode through Kingsgrove, but all lanes are back open. The tunnel especially is back open. Westbound coming off the M5 into Milperra, there's a broken down truck in the centre lane of the Henry Lawson Drive westbound off-ramp. A couple of breakdowns on the M4, one at Eastern Creek westbound just after Walgrove Road, plus the city-bound one near Roper Road at Colleton. Think you might be missing out on money at tax time? 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A sunny one today, tops of 20 in the city, 21 in the west. Right now it's 11 degrees on Sydney's Nova 96.9.
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0: 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Talk about your Logie's dress next. See how it's shaping up for Sunday, okay?
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1: Yes, very exciting. 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
0: Yeah.
1: If you haven't already, make sure you get your votes in. 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If there's one thing I'm going to ask you to do as your friend.
0: Yeah.
1: As your friend here on the radio, make sure you vote for Australian Idol for Best Entertainment Program.
0: Done.
1: We have an amazing crew, hundreds, if not thousands. When you think about, we film over about 7 or 8 months of the year. We have an incredible crew. I think our show is the longest running proper live shiny floor show.
0: All right, you got my vote.
1: It's
0: good.
1: Amazing.
0: No, it is amazing.
1: I'm very proud of our show and our amazing crew and the show that we put to air.
0: I did my votes on census night, so I really went hard online forms. Did my census.
1: Yeah,
0: hardcore. And then went bang into Logies.
1: That was a big Tuesday night for you.
0: And your dress looks good.
1: Thank you.
0: I can't see the colour, but
1: I've got my final fitting for my Logies dress today. It's incredible. Last year's dress is like the ultimate greatest dress of all time, and it was like we got to try and top that. But yes, you can't really see the colour.
0: The shoulders look good.
1: You like the shoulders?
0: I
1: like
0: do.
1: What a guy. I like the shoulders.
0: Michael from Rudy Hills called through. G'day, Michael.
2: G'day. Yeah, I'll be voting for Idol too because that's fantastic. Ricky Lee, big fan.
1: Thank you, Michael from Rudy Hill.
0: You do sound a lot like Michael Usher, who's also nominated for a Logie this year.
2: God, I was just about to say, can you give that bat by Michael Usher a plug in the news presenter category as well?
1: I did. I voted for you.
2: Oh, thank you. I voted for you too. How nice is this?
1: Oh, this is so lovely.
0: Such a little love in.
1: Well, no, I was saying this earlier, actually. When something happens and we all turn on the news, I want to see you telling me what's going on because I just feel safe and I feel like everything's okay because you just have a wonderful way with words and your demeanour in these situations is incredible. So I do love you and watching you. So you've got my vote.
2: No, I appreciate that. No, thanks so much, Ricky Lee. Look, I've said to you guys before, I love what I do and, you know, there's a job to do there when really bad things happen, which is unfortunately most of what my job is, presenting bad things. You know, you want to make sure that everyone's with you and reassured and not extra scared and all that kind of stuff. So I always say I'd reach for the camera, grab someone's hand and say, come on, we've got some breaking news here. Let's learn it together and we'll go from there.
1: Oh, my God, that just gave me chills.
0: And you're also nominated. What I was saying to Ricky before is what I love about the Logies is some really hectic news stories that are nominated for Logies. And then when you win, like, you can't really jump up and cheer. Like, congratulations, this awful news story. Yes.
2: Yay, we won for bad things. Like, no, you can't. It doesn't work. No, look, Ricky Lee, you made a great point there with your team. And I genuinely mean this, and I hope everyone listening will understand it. We have a huge team behind us at 7 News, and I get out front, I'm the tip of the iceberg, and there are people doing really hard yards behind the scenes and working, around the clock. Bondi, the coverage of that, one of our guys ran to work, like literally ran to work to get to the newsroom to do his job. And, you know, I'm grateful on behalf of all of them to be nominated in our categories as well. So it's a win for the person out front, but it's a win for everyone, really hardworking, guys in our newsroom and everything that they do. So I'm grateful for all of that.
0: Well, we do love you, mate. Can't wait to see your dress on Sunday and we'll be voting. TVWeekLogies.com.au. Michael Usher, congratulations on the nomination. It's always good to be nominated. Thanks, and we'll see you on the telly on Sunday.
1: We love you.
2: 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Thank you so much.
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20: 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The M5 in recovery mode, city bound through Kingsgrove after an earlier overheight truck incident. Macquarie Park, words of a crash, Khartoum Road near Talavera Road, and the Warringah Freeway slowing southbound from Miller Street to the Harbour Bridge and the Harbour Tunnel. Right now on the M4 motorway, it's taking 27 minutes to get from Mulgoa Road to the Church Street off-ramp at Parramatta. 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Sunny today, tops of 20 in the city, 21 in the west. Right now it's 11 degrees on Sydney's Nova 96.9.
0: 7:30 on this Thursday morning. Let's go to Glenora quickly. Hello, Joanne.
21: Hello, good morning.
1: How are you this morning?
21: I'm good. Just a little question for Ricky, if you don't mind.
1: Yeah.
21: In that little interview with Michael Asher, were you cheating on Peter Overton?
0: Oh, my God.
1: Joanne.
21: Caught.
1: I was cheating. You caught me red-handed. Oh, no. Don't tell Pete. Don't tell Pete. Nobody tell Pete, okay? Also, Pete cheated on me with... He had a crush on Angelina Jolie and also with his wife. Like, come on, Pete. We're not in a monogamous...
0: Call, Joanne.
1: Thank you, Joanne. You really...
0: I don't think, in fairness, Peter Overton is nominated in that category, though, or is he? No, I don't think he is.
1: I don't think he is.
0: There you go. Gosh, you're not trading. You're not trading. Sarah Harris is here, though.
4: A little news hound layabout. Hey Sydney, Sarah Harris here. The PM is set to announce a $2.5 billion bailout to save Australia's biggest aluminium smelter, but taxpayers are funding it. Rising energy costs threaten to shut down the Tomago plant near Newcastle by 2029. The site employs more than 1,000 workers. Two house fires, which have claimed the lives of a man and a woman, are not being treated as suspicious. A woman died in hospital from smoke inhalation after flames ripped through her home at Villawood, while the body of an elderly man was found inside a caravan after a blaze in Nowra.
2: There's been a jump in the number of drones spotted where they shouldn't be around Australia's defence facilities. News Corp reports 147 incursions last financial year. That's more than double the number recorded in the previous year. And AI is going to help lifeguards spot trouble at a pool in Sydney's southwest. Liverpool Council has rolled out the tech to watch for unusual movement in the water, which then alerts lifeguards on the pool deck. Nova Sport is next. 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Updating sport, James Tedesco has now been ruled out of tonight's clash with Penrith after failing a fitness test on his ankle. He'll be replaced by Cody Ramsay. Meantime, Jet Cleary has asked the Warriors for a release to join the rest of his family at Penrith from next year. And in cricket, the first test against Bangladesh in Darwin gets underway today. Josh Hazlewood and Nathan Lyon are back in the side, along with all-rounders Cam Green and Beau Webster. And millions have gathered in Europe to catch a rare full solar eclipse. These pictures are spectacular. It's actually where the moon passes directly between the Earth and the sun, and it blocks the sun's light, so you've got that perfectly round shape of the sun. Now, the sky between northern Spain and western Iceland were plunged into darkness for nearly 2 minutes, and Sydney's actually getting a total eclipse soon.
1: Oh, the heart!
2: Mark this date in your diary, people. This is going to be spectacular. July 22nd, 2028, at 2 p.m, Sydney's CBD will be plunged into total darkness for close to 4 minutes. Yeah.
1: That's so, exciting.
0: When is that again, sorry?
1: 22nd of July, 2028.
0: Oh.
2: In fact, it's a run of rare kind of eclipses we will have from 5 years from then as well. So
1: how exciting.
2: Lots happening astrologically or even astronomically.
1: Oh, I'm not allowed to talk about.
2: Means new beginnings.
1: Astrology.
2: Oh, that's right.
0: Where's the eclipse?
1: You're in trouble if you do that on the radio.
0: Where's the eclipse?
2: Well, the whole of Australia will see it, but as the sun and the moon move, you'll see it at different points of the day. There's actually a website you can go to nail down the time, like when it hits Parramatta. But the Sydney CBD, it'll hit at 1:59 p.m.
1: Amazing.
2: On that date.
0: And if it's behind you, you know what I'll say? I'll just go, turn around.
1: You're such a dad.
2: You are.
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2: We'll see the sun today, Sydney. 20 degrees is the max. Sunny conditions all day. Right now it is 11 degrees in the city, 8 in the west, and you're up to date on Ricky Lee and Tim.
0: It's 25 to 8. Now, we just had Michael Usher on a second ago. I'm not sure if this is going to work, but I thought let's keep it fair to our favourite faces on Australian TV. So, Australian Idol's nominated. Yes. Michael Usher is nominated. I'm not sure if this is going to work, but let's just test it out. We're kind of relatively new to this shift. Let's see who's listening. If you're listening and you're nominated for a Logie.
1: This is so dumb.
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0: Call us and you can spruik yourself for votes because voting is still open. Let's see if this works. We've had.
1: We're your official Logie's hotline.
0: 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If you are nominated for a Logie, let's see who's listening and you can spruik your way.

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0: We will help you out with your tolls this morning. 21 to 8. It's Ricky Lee and Tim. Now, we had Michael Usher on before. He called through to spruik his Logies votes. It's on Sunday, tvweeklogies.com.au. I had a big night on Tuesday doing census and Logies, voted for Australian Idol, voted for Getaway.
1: Yes, because you're a Getaway queen yourself.
0: Yeah, so that's good. So we thought we'd just try something and see who's listening. 13, 24, 10. If you are nominated for a Logie and you are listening to this show now, call us and we will spruik your wares. Now, look, Mel Tresina, you have to listen.
1: Hi, Mel.
2: Beautiful people, how are we?
1: Very good. You ready for the Logies Sunday night, the big night?
2: Oh my gosh, I'm so ready. And Ricky Lee, I'm very excited to see your outfit this year. I saw your throwback post from last year and I'm pumped for this week.
1: It's almost like a competition of the dresses, isn't it?
2: Oh,
1: you forget the awards.
2: I feel bad if you make it on the worst dress. Like, girl, I tried so hard.
1: Are you happy with your outfit, your look? You're all ready to go?
2: I am. I'm so ready. I've got my spray tan locked in. I'm getting one of those like fluid retention massages to get rid of any fluid. Like, I'm ready.
0: Okay, so in 5 seconds, tell us what you're nominated for and just say vote for me. Just do it.
2: Oh, okay. Big Brother and the Cheap Seats are both nominated. If you could vote for the team, that would be incredible. Thank you.
0: Okay,
1: double
0: thank you,
1: whammy, Mel Tresina. Thank you so much.
0: Well, I mean, that doesn't really care. You have to listen and we'll hear you after 9, but thank you for calling anyway. Michelle Brazier.
1: Hello.
0: From Ghosts Australia. Good morning.
3: Good morning, legends.
1: How are you? How are you feeling?
3: I am good, but guys, I'm feeling vengeful. I called because I need this for vengeance.
1: Oh, really?
0: Why?
3: Well, listen, there was a girl, her name is Danielle, and I went to high school with her. She stole my Usher CD and she told me I'd never win an award.
1: Okay, first of all, which Usher CD was it?

0: It was the first one.
1: Oh my God, the Usher, the My Way album.
0: Yeah.
1: That is disgusting.
0: It was disgusting. It's actually a crime.
1: You should have called the police.
2: And so you're nominated for Best Actress in a Comedy?
0: Yeah. Okay. And I said, I'm going to show Danielle.
1: Show Danielle.
0: To help me.
1: Show Danielle. So tell people to vote for you.
0: Vote for me in Ghost Australia. Vote for Michelle Brazier. Vote for everyone in Ghost.
1: Help her get vengeance.
2: Love it. Thank you, Michelle. All right, let's go. Oh, hello. Is that Shayna Blaze?
3: It is.
1: Good morning.
3: Good morning. I love all these shout-outs, and I love an award for vengeance. Gee, go there.
1: Right. How can you compete with that, Shayna Blaze?
3: Oh, well, we're going for long-time service, I think, for our awards.
1: 100%.
2: So you're...
1: How long has the block been going?
3: So this, we're airing now Series 22.
1: Wow.
3: And I'm riding on the coattails of Getaway, which has been going for 35 years.
2: Yeah, that's a big one. I know.
3: Yes.
1: Well, Tim,
3: I feel like we deserve both of hanging in there.
1: 100%. Tim is also, you know, one of the hardworking Getaway people. Love watching that, cozying up on the couch.
3: It's really hard work, isn't it, Tim?
2: It's so hard.
3: Really hard work.
2: Yeah.
3: So hard.
2: I'm like, what? I have to drink this pina colada at 11 and pretend it's 5. All right, Shayna Blaze, we'll see you Sunday. TV@logies.com.au for The Block and Getaway. Thanks for calling
3: through. Absolutely. Vote for us.
2: Okay, this is good.
1: This is so fun.
2: Is that Sarah Arbo?
4: Oh, hi, you guys. Yes, I'm coming deep from the trenches of maternity leave.
1: Oh,
4: I've just been cluster
1: feeding
4: all night. I'm about to have my first coffee. So, yes, I'm calling in to you guys. I've switched off the Today Show because you're like, what, the number one breakfast show this morning?
1: Oh,
4: how wonderful.
1: Thank you so much. How are you feeling off the cluster feeding? How are you feeling?
4: I'm feeling good. How are you guys? Congrats on being so wonderful in the mornings, by the way.
1: Thank you.
4: I'm like loving it, the new slot.
2: And
1: very
2: loving,
1: happy.
2: Loving the slot. Loving waking up with old mate over here.
1: Hey. We're not in the same bed, obviously, Sarah. You know what I'm saying?
2: I would save on
4: it. Careful, you might just
2: have
1: I'm so happy to be talking to you.
2: Are you going with the baby Bjorn? Like, what are you doing?
4: Well, we've got the Snoo, which is a lifesaver overnight.
1: Yeah.
4: So that's fabulous. And there's like a little baby lounger that he's sitting in right now and behaving himself for now. But this is why, you guys, this is why I've got to win on the weekend, because I need to show this little boss of mine who is actually the boss. I mean, seriously, come on. Mum reigns. And we can't let Carl win either.
2: No.
4: So, we've got to get him there.
2: Well, we miss you guys on the telly, but it's lovely to hear your voice. And we'll be voting for you, the Ray Martin Award for Most Popular News Presenter. I mean, you are up against Michael Usher, who called through earlier, but that's okay.
4: Who
2: exactly?
1: Oh.
2: Thanks, Sarah.
4: Love you guys. Bye.
1: Bye. Oh, that was awesome.
2: It worked. I feel like this to keep going. 13, 24, 10 if you're nominated for a Logie.
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8: In Horsley Park, a B-double truck has broken down the Horsley Drive westbound at Ferrers Road. We've got a breakdown on the M4 at Collerton. It's eastbound at Roper Road. Another westbound breakdown on the M4, this one near Walgrove Road. The Warringah Freeway heavy from Miller Street to the Harbour Bridge. And right now the M7 is taking 23 minutes to get from Richmond Road to the M2 motorway. 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A sunny one today, looking at a top of 20 degrees in the city, 21 in the west. Right now it's 11 degrees on Sydney's Nova 96.9.
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0: waiting to see the Jonas Brothers have been announced they're playing at the NFL in Melbourne.
1: I'm very excited about this. I'm a real Joe Bro girl.
0: You are a Joe Bro girl.
1: Yeah, and that's I love Waffle House so much.
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2: Headstrong mother and a determined brother.
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1: Yes, sir.
2: Done.
0: Done. We've got $250 toward a month of tolls.
1: Thanks, guys.
0: One more time.
2: Come on.
0: Maddie's in the riff. 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
1: Toll free. Thank you.

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1: Oh, the comment goes to Luther Grandos. Bloody Cher. And it wasn't Luther Grandros or Luther Vandross. It was just Luther.
0: It was Kendrick Lamar.
1: And Kendrick Lamar. That's showbiz, kids.
2: Entertainment news.
0: Okay, it's Glossies time. What is happening with you in the world of Glossies?
1: Well, you know, we talked about Cristiano Ronaldo when he got engaged. That giant... I've just realised I didn't put my rings on this morning. I feel naked.
0: Did you lose yours in the ocean like Pete Stefanovic?
1: No, I just forgot to put it on. It's in the bowl next to the sink I forgot to put on this morning. That's so weird. It feels so strange.
0: You forgot your wedding anniversary last week. Forgot your ring this week. Okay. Trouble
1: Where
0: in paradise.
1: What is taking him so long? Anyway, we saw the giant ring that he proposed to his now wife.
0: Yeah.
1: They've just gotten married in a civil ceremony in Portugal. Congratulations to the happy couple. Very cool. You can see the giant ring in the back of the picture. Have a little look behind you.
0: I've got five kids.
1: Very busy. But look at the giant diamonds.
0: That's humongous.
1: Like, it's like a fist. He must make a lot of money.
0: Do you reckon that... Is that a Zammel's number, do you think?
1: What?
0: Is that a Zammel's number?
1: What's a Zammel's number?
0: Zammel's?
1: What's a
0: Zammel's? Isn't Zammel's a jeweler?
1: What's a Zammel's?
0: Yeah, thanks, Jermaine. The men know. The boys know Zammel's. God. Carl Stefanovic has thrown his support behind Sunrise host Natalie Barr. He's, of course, former TV rival. He said that she has deserved his place among this year's Logie nominees. We just had all the Logie nominees called before. Isn't that lovely?
1: That's so nice.
0: As best news presenter. So I think Nat Barr should get the nomination in my place. The woman is brilliant and has been for years here. She deserves to be in that company.
1: She actually does. I'm surprised that she is incredible.
0: So good.
1: I'm obsessed with her.
0: And Sunrise has been dominating for years and she's been at the centre of that. So, you know, if Carl wins, maybe Nat can go up and accept it. That feels good, doesn't it? TVWeeklikeys.com. It's 5 to 8.
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5: No, damn.
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6: 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It's a real punish now from the Gladesville Bridge to the Iron Cove Link Tunnel. Seeing some heavy traffic on the M4. There was an earlier multi-vehicle crash near the M7. That's been tidied up. All lanes are back open. They did it pretty quickly, actually, but that's why traffic is slow. The M7 M2 merge also under the pump right now. 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Sunny today, tops of 20 in the city, 21 in the west. Right now it's 11 degrees on Sydney's Nova 96.9.
7: As we creep toward the 8 o'clock news this morning on Nova 96.9, I want to give a shout out. We mentioned Dimitri at your car, tyre and auto the other day in Marrickville.
8: Yeah.
7: Who's given out free pink slips because of cost of living crisis.
8: What a man.
7: And Dan, our man, went and got sorted by Dimitri yesterday, got a little haircut while his pink slip was happening.
8: Oh, good on you, Dimitri.
9: He does haircuts too. Pink slips and haircuts.
7: No, no, no. The pink slip was happening while he got a haircut.
8: Pink slips and frosted tips.
9: The pink slip ladies, like from Greece.
7: 8 o'clock news time. Sarah Harris is ready.
10: Right here. Right now. Right here.
9: Hey Sydney, Sarah Harris with you. A new master plan for Sydney will see about half of all new homes built east of Parramatta in the next 20 years. 800,000 new homes are needed to accommodate an extra 1.3 million people expected by 2046. The plan will turn the west into a hub for jobs and industry. The bosses of two of Australia's biggest banks have warned interest rates will remain high for at least two more years if productivity isn't fixed. The CEOs of Westpac and CommBank both blame Labor's property tax changes on a slump in loan applications and housing activity. There are calls for ASIO to investigate an increasing number of drones that are straying into restricted airspace around Australia's military bases. There were 147 reported rogue drones spotted last financial year, up from the 60 reported the previous year. And rescue crews in Colombia are racing the clock to find survivors 3 days after a 7.4 magnitude quake hit the country. The death toll from the quake has now topped 250. 3,000 people are still missing. Nova Sport is next. 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Register now. Updating sport, the Roosters have been forced into a bit of a last-minute reshuffle with skipper James Tedesco ruled out of tonight's clash with Penrith. He failed a fitness test on that gammy ankle of his yesterday. Josh Schuster's return to rugby league has hit a hurdle. The Tigers recruit had to go to hospital yesterday after copping a hit to the throat during training. And Australia is gearing up for the first test against Bangladesh, which gets underway in Darwin today. And Paris Jackson has opened up on her secretive childhood with her late dad, Michael. She's told the Call Her Daddy podcast that, like most kids, she had chores and schoolwork to do, but she wasn't allowed into the Neverland Ranch amusement park, which her dad said was for terminally sick kids only. Paris also described the King of Pop as really, really funny and her best friend. I'll get you where the next.
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9: Look at that. that sunshine, Sydney. It's going to be sunny all day today. Tops of 20 degrees. It will be 18 at Terry Hills right now. 11 in the city, 12 in the west. And you are up to date on Ricky Lee and Tim.
7: I'd be so annoyed if my dad owned Luna Park and I wasn't allowed in.
9: Yeah. You got to stay off the wild mouse.
7: Oh, the crazy train. Is it the crazy train? That was my favourite.
9: At Luna Park. Yeah. Kind of nice though. It's like, no, this is reserved for kids who can't get to Disneyland.
7: It's big enough. Paris should have been allowed in.
8: They lived there, didn't they?
7: They lived there.
9: What's the point of being a nepo baby? No, exactly. only for a first couple of years, and they did a lot of hotel hopping after that.
7: Okay.
8: There you go.
9: Yeah.
7: All right. Good on you, Paris Jackson. Hope you're doing well. She was at the races in Melbourne a couple of years ago. Remember that?
8: Was she?
7: Yeah.
8: I don't remember that.
7: I do.
8: I would have been very excited.
7: 8:04. Quickie with Ricky coming up very soon. Worth $300. But next.
8: Are you ready for this? I read this wrong.
7: What did you read?
8: I thought it said IBS invasion.
7: What's IBS?
8: Irritable bowel syndrome.
7: Oh, no. This is worse than that. Okay. Are you ready for this? We're talking bin chickens. We're talking IBS invasion next.
8: Bin chickens. Stop.
12: Bin chickens.
8: Stop it.
12: Bin chicken, bin chicken.
8: Stop it. Our brains have turned into one.
7: Well, that was Dan after his pink slip, done. After his free pink slip at Marrickville. He's right on the tools.
12: Bin chicken, bin chicken, bin chicken.
7: When did the bin chicken / the ibis get you? And guess what? We're going to hook you up with Robbie Williams tickets.
8: Ooh.
7: 13, 24, 10, ibis invasion. I want your ibis stories. Good or bad? Mainly bad.
8: What's a good one?

0: Cat's Eye, that's Animal.
1: Good. It's good, isn't it? 7 past 8 here on Nova 96.9. Ricky Lee and Tim Rosso is here after 8:30 to take you on in Quick Draw. But look, I love the people of Taronga Zoo. Mm-hmm. The kids and I love going to Taronga Zoo. I've done the roar and snore. I love it.
2: Yeah, the roar and snore sounded like it was amazing.
1: Spectacular thing to do. But in the early 70s, the Taronga Zoo people introduced the white ibis.
2: The white ibis.
1: Right? So that's fine. Beautiful. I think it's very big in Egyptian culture. Stunning bird, right? The white ibis.
2: They are beautiful when they're not kind of face deep in a bin.
1: Yeah. And then around the mid-70s, inland droughts and wetland pushed native populations outward. They went to the botanical gardens and then they reached bins everywhere around town.
2: Yes.
1: The bloody ibis.
2: The bloody ibis. We had so many ibis. Is ibises or ibi? What is the plural for ibis?
1: It's just ibis. Ibises.
2: Ibises. We had... Ben chicken. So good. We had so many at our school. It was almost like the animal of our school.
1: Well, that's the ibis is the reason my youngest son refuses to get a canteen order still to this day, because in kindy last year, an ibis came up and took his little hand roll sushi out of his hand.
2: No.
1: Freaked him out. So he just wants the convenience and the safety of his lunchbox.
2: Oh, ibis invasion. Poor little guy. They really do invade. I feel like they travel in packs too.
1: Well, have you seen this restaurant in Dural? So this is why we're talking about it, because there was a restaurant in Dural where I believe the ibis came into the restaurant, as you can see, and this lady grabbed it by the legs, grabs it.
2: What a G.
1: Holds it upside down like it's a Peking duck hanging up in a Chinatown restaurant.
2: Oh, that's awesome.
1: And then chucks it out of the restaurant in Dural.
2: I mean, also the cojones on her to just go up and just grab it like that. Remember we talked last week or the week before about the guy that there's a bird that flew into the bottle shop
1: in and the just bottle grabbed shop in it Brisbane with his and caught hand. It. Just caught it.
2: These people not afraid of birds.
1: I needed these people around with my decapitated possum.
2: Yeah, you really did. What would you do if a bird flew in? Would you go and get it, or would you just kind of screech in the corner? Like,
1: I wouldn't go and get it.
2: No?
1: No. I grabbed a little Willy Wagtail once.
2: You what?
1: You know those Willy Wagtails?
2: No. What's a Willy Wagtail?
1: And the minor birds around my place with the cat bowl. Yeah. Oh, my God. Get out of Wiles' food.
2: Why don't you put it inside?
1: They walk into the house.
2: They actually come
1: inside. The confidence. The cojones on the minor birds. Don't get me started on the minor birds.
2: I did get attacked by one of those rainbow lorikeet things the other day. It attacked me. It came really? And it pooed on my glass. It was sitting behind me. Yeah, in the afternoon. It came and it pooed on my glass. And then I was filming it because I just thought it was cute and funny. There was two of them and they were kind of like, you know,
1: there's
2: making
1: always
2: out.
1: Two of them, like minor birds. They always travel in packs.
2: And then it came at me. Fully came at me. It pooed on my glass and then came at me.
1: Well, let's go to the rainbow lorikeet tomorrow.
2: Okay.
1: In the meantime, let's do ibis invasion now.
2: Okay.
1: Harvey is in Clovelly. Morning, Harvey.
3: Morning. Happy Friday Eve, guys.
1: Happy Friday Eve. What happened with the ibis?
3: I was on a break at work. I was just back when I was bartending and I thought a cheeky Macca's cheeseburger would go down a treat. So got it, was walking back to the bar and then felt the kind of wings flap against the side of my head and it just came down in front of my face and just took a perfect V-bite straight out the burger. And I'm just left with this kind of pizza-like slice out of my cheeseburger.
2: First
3: as I'm walking
2: all,
3: back to work, that contemplating is what next steps are.
2: That's a crime. Like, honestly, did you eat the rest of it? Please don't tell me you ate.
3: I did. I kind
1: of
3: like
1: picked, you did.
3: I picked a rat. Well, because it was
1: yeah,
3: a perfect.
1: No,
3: like,
1: I get it. I would have done the same thing.
2: You
1: Ricky's afraid.
2: Every bin in Sydney.
1: But Ricky's a freak with that stuff. Just relax.
2: That's gross.
1: God, you're so like, yeah, you bought the Harvey's bought the burger. Wants to enjoy it. He's
2: of
1: mentally
2: course,
1: prepared.
2: But an ibis just wrapped its lips around it.
1: I saw an ibis walk on some Char Grill Charlie's leftovers once, just outside my local Char Grill Charlie's. Oh, my God, the
2: those feet. Those feet are disgusting.
1: Just curling around the chicken bones. Like, some things you don't want to say. Just trying to mind my own business. Thanks,
2: oh
1: Harvey.
2: My God.
1: Ben's in Earlwood. Morning, Ben.
4: Morning. How you going?
1: Good, mate. When did the ibis attack?
4: We had a group of about 3 or 4 of them take up residence in a tree behind our pool at home and just wouldn't let anyone swim in the pool for like 2 weeks.
2: What? What, would they come and swoop?
4: Yeah, they just cut. The kids, particularly during summer, the kids would try and go in the pool, and these things would just be flying around constantly. And so they kind of just couldn't use it. They decided it was their spot, and they wouldn't let anyone in it.
2: Oh my God! And so they finally gave in. They gave up, or did they move on, or they just kind of got used to the kids being around in their own house?
4: A couple of weeks later, they just disappeared. I think somebody must have spilled some rubbish somewhere, and they just took off. And just it was a really awful couple of weeks.
2: Wow.
4: Because it was really hot.
1: You know the coat of arms, right?
2: Yeah.
1: I've seen a tattoo. Can we see if we can find this, Jermaine? Is it like the Sydney coat of arms, which is instead of the, you know, is it the emu and the kangaroo or the ostrich? The emu and the kangaroo.
2: Something like
1: the coat
2: that.
1: Of arms?
2: Sure.
1: Right. Yeah. And so it's a Sydney, like it's a normal CBD bin with two eye-by going over it. It's a Sydney coat of arms.
2: I love it.
1: All right, there's more. Let's go to West Hoxton. Beck, good morning.
0: Good morning, guys. How are you?
2: Good. This is amazing to me that this is a real thing. There are so many people calling through. Beck, what happened?
0: So as a little girl, my godmother used to be a dentist in the city, so we'd go and visit and have lunch in Hyde Park.
2: Yeah.
0: And just sitting, minding our own business, and it literally came up, stole my food out of my hand, and it gave me such a fright. I'm actually now, like, terrified of them, and being a preschool teacher now, I've actually taught my preschoolers that they must do, like, a bin chicken check. And if there's a bin chicken, they have to go out and scare it away before we can actually go outside because Miss Beck is terrified.
2: Oh, Miss Beck. That's
0: actually, like, a real-life phobia of bin chickens.
2: Oh, that's really crazy and sad.
1: And there's so many. I'm sorry to Kate and Corrine and Renee and Amanda. We can't get to everybody, but the ibis invasion, we might have to do this again.
2: Oh, my God. I never would have thought. I also didn't think. I thought it was more seagulls that came and really took things out of your hands.
1: Oh, well, many birds do that.
2: But I thought the ibis were quite placid and they stay away.
1: They used to be.
2: Yeah.
5: I went everybody's heard about the bird. Bird.
1: 14 past 8. Quickie with Ricky's next.
6: 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The Mercedes-Benz GLA 200 Special Edition. 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
8: In Horsley Park, a big double truck has broken down on the Horsley Drive. It's westbound at Ferris Road and there are some big queues behind it. The M4 having a shocker. A multi-vehicle crash at Eastern Creek was cleared a short time ago. All lanes are back open, but it's a crawl from Roper Road, citybound. Russell Lee, a breakdown. Henley Marine Drive westbound right at the corner at Brent Street and some slow traffic through Drummoyne. Victoria Road, a struggle from the Gladesville Bridge all the way through to the Iron Cove Link Tunnel. Out of the Northern Beaches and the Spit Bridge heavy southbound from Burnt Bridge Creek deviation at Balgowla. Spotlight's over $30 million clearance sale is on now. Hurry into Spotlight while stocks last. Exclusions and T's and C's apply. Sale ends Tuesday, 18th August 2026. Sunny today, tops of 20 in the city, 21 in the west. Right now it's 11 degrees on Sydney's Nova 96.9.
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21: 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Ricky! Ricky! Ricky!
22: What's 25 minus 19?
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22: What's 4 times 9?
2: Pass.
22: What's 35 divided by 7?
2: Huh. 7?
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24: We play next.
1: Yes, there's one math question next and it's worth...
2: Oh, no.
1: $300. Thanks to our friends at Oporto. Call now. Quickie with Ricky is next at 19 past 8. Tony.
2: Woo! No, it's Tony.
1: If I had no loot. All right. Let's give away some loot next. $300 cash. Quickie with Ricky after this on this stunning looking Thursday morning. Good morning.

0: some loot, shall we? 8:22.
1: What a song.
0: Tony, Tony, Tone.
1: It's Tony, Tony, Tony.
0: The last Tony spelled

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1: Ricky Lee and Tim's
2: Quickie with Ricky.
0: Quickie! Sorry, my voice is off today, but
3: yeah, someone on the text line, Brendan, messaged and said, "Is this the Miley and Ricky show today? What happened to Tim?"
0: I'm feeling better than yesterday, but I sound dreadful. Sorry. 0497 969 969. If you'd like to review the show, okay. Beth is in Mona Vale. Morning, Beth.
4: Good morning.
0: Let's do this. You got 30 seconds on the clock for $300 this morning.
3: Good luck, girlfriend.
4: Thank you.
0: Just did the drop-off, so let's win some cash, eh?
4: Yep. Kids will be devoted to miss it.
0: Now, you can pass if we don't know the answer. That is my advice to you, so you can really rack up your score, okay?
4: Yep.
0: Okay. Who plays Maverick in Top Gun?
4: Tom Cruise.
0: What is New South Wales public transport card called?
4: Opal.
0: How many days in August?
4: 31.
0: Who sings Thunderstruck?
4: AC/DC.
0: What's 72 plus 9?
4: 81.
0: When are the Logies happening?
4: They just happened, didn't they?
0: No, but that's okay. How many dots in the Domino's pizza logo?
4: 9.
0: What does COB stand for in business?
4: Close of business.
0: What's the tallest hotel in Sydney?
4: The tallest what?
0: Hotel in Sydney. That's okay.
4: I don't know.
0: That's all right. You got 6. Come on in, Ricky. Come on back. You had a real solid start there, Beth.
3: How'd you go, Beth?
4: Okay.
0: She got 6. You got to get 6 or beat 6. That's not bad.
3: That's good, Beth.
0: Are you ready? Your time starts at the end of my first question.
3: Okay.
0: Who plays Maverick in Top Gun?
3: Tom Cruise.
0: What is the New South Wales public transport card called?
3: Opal.
0: How many days in August?
3: 31.
0: Who sings Thunderstruck?
3: The AC/DC.
0: 72 plus 9, please.
3: 81.
0: Wow, when are the Logies happening?
3: Sunday night.
0: How many dots on the Domino's pizza logo?
3: 6.
0: What does COB stand for in business?
3: Close of business.
0: What's the tallest hotel in Sydney?
3: Crown.
0: Who played the original Mary Poppins? You did well. You got 8.
3: Yeah! I'm sorry, Beth.
4: That's all right.
0: You all did really well. The only one that tricked everybody was the Domino's pizza logo has 3 dots because it's a Domino.
3: But don't
0: worry
3: Domino's
0: about it.
3: Domino's have
0: don't
3: all different
0: it.
3: Ones? All
0: three
3: different
0: dots
3: numbers
0: on the
3: them?
0: Logo. Beth, have a good day. It's back tomorrow with $400. 8:25. Rosso's here now.
2: 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It's Mel Tresina. Stick around after Ricky Lee and Tim as we play the biggest fresh hits. 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
20: 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The M4 in recovery mode, city-bound after an earlier crash at Eastern Creek near the M7. Seeing delays for the Warringah Freeway approaching the Harbour Tunnel and the Harbour Bridge. At French's Forest, an earlier crash reported for Warringah Road. It's real tight southbound just after Forest Way. And some heavy traffic at Karama. A broken down truck causing the delays. It's on the Horsley Drive, northbound near the River Avenue. For nearly 40 years, Starlight's been creating happiness for seriously ill children. And you can too by making a regular monthly donation at starlight.org.au. Sunny today, tops of 20 in the city, 21 in the west. Right now it's 11 degrees on Sydney's Nova 96.9.
0: Right on 8:30 here this morning on Nova 96.9. Thanks to our mates at Shell Ready Express. And we've got some other mates in Kirrawee. A big shout out to Trans-Pacific Auto Repairs in Kirrawee who are apparently blasting us this morning.
3: Morning!
0: Sorry about that Tony, Tony, Tony song, guys.
3: Excuse me. It's a great song. Some of us like that kind of music.
0: Sarah Harris has your Thursday news.
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22: Hey, Sydney, Sarah Harris with you. Thousands of high school and uni students are planning to walk out of classrooms today to protest against Pauline Hanson and One Nation. The nationwide action is protesting against what students describe as racist, anti-immigration, anti-women and far-right policies. In Sydney, students will march to Town Hall. Suburbs east of Parramatta will carry much of Sydney's future housing growth under a new state government blueprint. The plan caters for an extra 1.3 million residents over the next 20 years. At the same time, the west is being positioned as the city's major jobs hub. Australia's largest aluminium smelter is getting a $2.5 billion lifeline. The Prime Minister will unveil the taxpayer-funded rescue package for the Tomago plant in Newcastle today. And a spike in the use of unapproved peptides is raising some serious concerns. There have been more calls to the National Poisons Hotline in the past 6 months regarding the jabs than in the previous 2 years combined. Nova Sport is next. 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Updating sport, Aussie Test captain Pat Cummins insists Scott Boland will see plenty of Test cricket over the next year. Boland has been overlooked for today's first Test against Bangladesh in Darwin, with Josh Hazlewood being recalled. Jet Cleary has asked the Warriors for a release to join the rest of his family at Penrith from next year. And football superstar Lionel Messi has dropped a massive hint he may retire following the death of his father, Jorge. And two childhood friends have discovered they're actually sisters 40 years after they were adopted. Meena and Manal were adopted from an Indian orphanage by separate families when they were babies, later befriending each other by chance. A recent MyHeritage DNA test confirming the friends were actually the family they'd been searching for all along. Got you with the next.
19: Ricky Lee and Tim are back in a sec.
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22: A glorious day on the way today, Sydney. Sunny, 20 degrees is the top. Right now, 11 in the city, 12 in the west. And you're up to date on Ricky Lee and Tim.
0: It was nice having all our Logies nominees call through this morning.
3: It was so good.
22: Fans of the show.
0: Fans of the show. Guess what? Tomorrow, speaking of Logies, we have the performers on the Logies, Peking Duck.
3: Oh.
0: Adam and Ruben will be here tomorrow. And
3: Adam Rubes, Rubes and Adam.
0: The host of the Logies and Gold Logie nominee.
3: Mr. Robert Irwin himself.
0: On the show tomorrow. But next, this not nominated for a Logie.
3: And this is your song, 5'9", Brown Eyes.
0: Rosso, just an author, just pumping out books left, right and centre.
3: Just here to be awesome.
0: He's here next. This is where it all began for him. He's here to spruik his new book and take you on in quick draw after this.
4: Let's get the party started. See you at the bar, you was hardly talking. That's when I knew that your heart was scarring. Friends to lovers need a part to star in. Like, wait, babe, let me.

0: of design.
1: Feels like a Californian house from the 1970s.
0: He launched Nova's Sydney Breakfast 25 years ago. He's here with a new book. Have a good weekend. Please welcome Rosso.
2: Rosso, lovely to see you, mate. Thanks for coming in bright and early.
3: No, it's good.
2: I'm sure you've done some press for this Have a Good Weekend. Has anyone asked you, what's an average weekend like in the Ross house?
3: Oh, no, they haven't.
2: Well, there over you. Go. Yeah. The floor is yours.
3: Surprisingly, do you know, it's all about soccer. It's all I do.
4: You're a soccer dad.
3: Yeah, four games
2: both
3: a weekend.
2: Both your boys?
3: Yeah, both. Two, okay. One for school, one for club.
2: Oh.
4: Four games a weekend seems excessive.
3: Sometimes I wear Adidas gear to look like a coach.
4: Gotcha. And you take your little man bag along with you?
3: Man bag. sometimes I, because there's four games, the ones that don't matter, I often sometimes get on the phone, don't watch so much.
4: Really, yeah, okay. Really busy, really urgent phone call that you've got to take.
3: Yeah, or... You know, I like the parents, but it's a lot.
2: It's a lot of parents.
3: It's a lot of parents. They ask me to MC things at the clubs that are involved.
4: Oh, that's awesome.
3: And I love the preschool, but they do this thing where they would, all the kids would work on an artwork and then someone would pay like $6,000 to put it in their garage or burn it, you know. Like,
2: or burn it.
4: Which other way option.
3: You go, oh, all the kids have just painted some stuff and then... And the preschool teacher would fill in a lot of the bits to make it better. And then we would do the auction.
4: It's just hands and smears.
3: And then it was invariably, it was invariably always the person at the school who had a very expensive car who buys it because they just want to be the person
2: that
3: buys it.
2: And want the night to be over.
3: Yeah, like, and then they buy it and then you go, how long until that's going in the skip?
4: Yeah, where are you popping that one?
3: Yeah, that was a tough gig.
4: You know what's not going in the skip?
3: Have a good weekend.
2: It's a hard copy. I love it. Because your last few books, I've told you a million times, but they sit on top of my toilet cistern. This is a little bit bigger than that. So this might have to go in the lounge room.
3: Oh, well, I've moved.
4: You've upgraded.
3: No, I'm just a book machine.
2: You are a book machine.
4: Tell me about this.
3: So I've found amazing images, right, of Australians. And I just went through the National Archives and they're amazing photos. Yeah. There is a guy in there wearing an Aqua shirt. So whether you can find it. He's at a music festival in the late 1980s or mid 1980s, and he's got an Aqua shirt on. He's having a Big M milk.
4: Big M.
3: And a cigarette at the same time with a sausage and a roll.
4: Oh, like, yum! Hang on, I'm trying to find it. I'm really
2: stuck on the tartan Esky. Remember the Eskies that had the tartan?
4: See, I've also. There, is that him? Yeah, buddy.
3: Casio watch.
4: Yeah. That's when a smoke was a smoke. I love that. No, and then this is the GC?
3: That's the Gold Coast. There's a woman in a bikini running along. That's for the dads because it's very good timing for Father's Day.
4: Oh,
2: so you can just take these photos from the National Archives, can you?
3: Yes.
4: When you say you went and had a look at the National Archives, is that just something that everyone can do?
3: Yes, you can. Anyone can go onto their website and see plenty of these images.
4: Really?
3: Not everyone can put them into a book and write very, very pithy lines about them. But what I do like about it is that there's plenty of people who'll be in this book and won't realise that those photos exist.
2: Yeah, okay.
3: And there's a great photo of like the Cruel Sea at Sydney Uni in 1995 or something and all these kids who are now in their 40s who go, I didn't know it. They took a photo of me.
4: Like, there's mum and dad.
3: Yeah.
4: Yeah.
3: So it's just fun.
2: Well, buy the book even just to see if you're in it.
4: Okay. I've got to stop looking at it.
2: It's exclusively available online at
3: modernistabooks.com.
2: Sign copies.
3: Oh. I didn't sign it for you guys because not personally because I know you. Actually, you got.
2: Yeah.
3: You do keep them.
2: I do keep them.
4: Really do keep them.
3: Yeah.
4: We can't flog them off if our names are in them.
2: You're here again for a game of quick draw. You love it. It's your favourite.
3: I do.
2: And Albo is here with the rules.
5: I'm Anthony Albanese and these are the official quick draw rules. Tim will give a category and a letter. The first to yell out a correct answer gets a point. The first answer you yell out is locked in. Best out of seven wins. Ultimately, Tim will exercise his discretion.
2: Practice question, then we'll come back and play for real.
4: And by Tim, it's... Tim Blackwell.
3: No, it gets me every time.
4: Every time.
3: Every time.
2: There's not many new Tims, as I've worked out. Yeah. I don't think since 1981 has there been a new Tim.
3: He should have said Blackers.
2: I hate that.
3: Yeah, Blackers.
2: Practice question. Name something you do on the weekend starting with B.
4: Bum. You bum on the couch.
3: Bottom. Breakfast. I don't know. I wasn't even listening.
2: That's fine. We've already plugged the book. Rosso's here going to play Quick Draw for real when we come back.
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3: A breakdown at Prospect on the Prospect Highway. It's southbound just past the M4 motorway. The M4 still slow eastbound through the Lighthorse Interchange at Eastern Creek. Follows an earlier multi-vehicle crash. Went through a crash at Condell Park, Augusta Street near Gallipoli Street. The Anzac Bridge slow from all approaches at the Roselle Interchange. The M4 is chock-a-block, Victoria Road heavy, also the City West Link. Right now on the M5, traffic getting from Preston's to the M5 tunnel in 25 minutes. 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A sunny one today, looking at a top of 20 in the city, 21 in the west. Right now it's 12 degrees on Sydney's Nova 96.9.
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9: 14 to 9 on this sunny Thursday. Mostly fine. 20 out top in the city, 21 in the west. We're an 11 in town now, 9 in Penrith. And Rosso is here. His Have a Good Weekend book is available exclusively at modernistabooks.com. 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
2: What am I doing here? Yeah, I do have a whole bunch of shows coming up. Australian Dream, Campbelltown, Parramatta, Wollongong.
0: Well, when we buy the book at modernistabooks.com, all those details will be there as
2: They're
0: well.
2: They're all there.
0: Oh, perfect. My goodness.
2: Yeah.
0: Some photos. Doing any signings?
2: No, don't I do? Yeah, just buy them online to sign them. Saves you being there in Dimmicks and me sitting there like a sad, sad man with nobody coming to sign my book.
3: Do you do that? Do you do the in-stores?
0: Have you ever?
2: Yeah. Do you want to hear? Have you got time for this?
0: Yeah.
3: Of course.
2: I did it years ago, my first ever book. Yeah. And it was Undo did that. It came out. I had the same publisher as Undo with The Happiest Refugee.
0: Like, yeah,
2: that was like the book of the decade.
0: The book, yeah.
2: Yeah. Anyway, so they gave up on my book pretty quickly because that one was going boom. They're going, how can we get more of these things printed? And so it was me. We were doing a thing at Dimmicks, me, him, and Akmal, right? We did a little talk and whatever. Yep. And there was like a gazillion people there to see Arne because it's like the hottest book in the world and he's very popular. And whatever. Yeah. And there was like, we were sitting there for the signing. And, like, Akmal didn't even sit down. He said, like, this is not happening, but I'm stupid enough to sit there. And there is literally 5,000 people for Arne. And I'm sitting there and a woman had Arne's book and she had Akmal's book. And I said to her, would you like to make it a trifecta? And she said, no thanks, Rosso.
0: No thanks, Rosso.
3: At least she was polite about it.
2: Yeah, yeah. What a career.
0: Okay, here we go. Question number one. Name a dog breed starting with B.
2: Beagle. Lovely dog.
3: I was going to say brown Labrador, but that is not a breed of dog.
0: It's colour of a dog. Question two, name a South American country starting with C.
2: Chile.
3: Oh.
0: Chile. A
2: friend of mine just went.
0: Oh, yeah?
2: I was having a chat to him today.
0: Oh, nice.
3: Good.
0: Question three, name an Australian athlete starting with A.
3: Ariane Titmus.
0: Sure. She's a Mad Hawthorn supporter and there's a Mad Hawthorn supporter in the book as well.
2: Yeah. There is.
3: Ooh.
2: How are the Hawks going this year?
0: Very good. Top three at the moment. Good.
3: Who's your team?
2: Geelong.
3: There you go.
0: One of our nemeses. Question number four. Two to Rosso, one to Ricky. Name a type of pasta starting with R.
3: Rigatoni.
2: Yes. Well done.
0: Name something you do at the gym starting with S.
2: Sit-ups.
0: I think you're in there. All right, that means.
3: I've only just started doing sit-ups at the gym. I've got a terrible core. Do you have a strong core?
2: Yeah, I do.
3: Do you?
0: Pilates? You're a Pilates guy?
2: I haven't done Pilates for a million years.
0: But you did
3: do
0: it,
3: you exercise?
2: That's
3: sorry, I didn't mean that to sound offensive.
2: Even when I've been my fittest, people like, I do it for a run and they laugh.
3: I really didn't mean that to sound offensive. Do you exercise?
2: Yeah, I do.
3: What's your exercise of choice?
2: I walk and run.
3: Walk and run, and mostly sit-ups. Walk.
0: Okay, question Never. Number six for the win. Name an Australian TV show starting with H.
2: Happy days.
3: Home and Away.
2: Oh, yeah, well done.
0: Good.
2: Is there any other ones?
0: There's Hard Quiz. Have you been paying attention? Hey, Hey, It's Saturday.
2: Oh, God, there you go.
0: Okay.
2: God,
3: hey.
0: This is a
3: tiebreaker.
2: There's a lot of pressure now.
0: A lot
3: Just
0: of pressure
3: Just thought you
0: now.
3: Wanted this game to go longer, Rosso.
2: Sit-ups, push-ups, chin-ups.
3: The game is like a plank.
0: Name a car part starting with S.
3: Steering wheel. Yes, Ricky!
0: Perfect. Done.
3: Sorry for being so passionate.
2: No, it's your own cheer squad. It's important.
0: Cheers. Mate, lovely to see you. Congratulations.
2: Great, thank you so much for having me, guys. It's great to be back in the studio.
0: And also have a good weekend.
2: Yeah, you
0: enjoy yourself.
2: Have a good weekend, guys.
1: Yeah, Sydney. 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
14: Have you experienced the soaking bit of winter in Victoria? That's the lying with your head back, eyes closed, as the world slowly melts away, leaving only you perfectly still in a mineral-rich 40-degree thermal bath at the Peninsula Hot Springs. Kind of soaking. Come winter in Victoria. It's every bit different.
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16: A breakdown at Prospect on the Prospect Highway. It's southbound just past the M4 motorway. The M4 still slow eastbound through the Lighthorse Interchange at Eastern Creek. Follows an earlier multi-vehicle crash. Went through a crash at Condell Park, Augusta Street near Gallipoli Street. The Anzac Bridge slow from all approaches at the Roselle Interchange. The M4 is chock-a-block. Victoria Road heavy. Also the City West Link. Right now on the M5, traffic getting from Preston's to the M5 tunnel in 25 minutes. 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A sunny one today, looking at a top of 20 in the city, 21 in the west. Right now it's 12 degrees on Sydney's Nova 96.9.
17: That was a tight win for you. You just pipped Rosso. His book, Have a Good Weekend, has inspired our huge music poll today.
18: It has. We've got, how many songs is it, two?
17: It's three. We've got three. The Weeknd. Oh, no.
19: For the weekend to begin.
17: Because it's weekend, Eve.
18: And then we have The Weeknd.
20: I'm with you. But I love it.
21: But I love it.
17: And then we have

0: So you just have to go to our Instagram stories and vote. And obviously for the weekend.
1: That is Avril Lavigne from I'm With You, right?
0: Mm-hmm. I'm With You.
1: I love that song.
0: It's so good.
1: Standing Avril on the bridge.
0: Remember
1: when Avril Lavigne was married to Sarah's mate, Chad Kroeger?
0: Oh, Nickelback.
1: Remember that?
2: I wonder if he got an invite to the Taylor Swift wedding because we know that Avril Lavigne sung there.
0: Oh, do we know that?
1: Do we?
2: Yeah.
1: Did she?
2: Yeah.
1: Avril Lavigne sung at Taylor's wedding.
2: Pretty sure. Now you're making me question after the Dice incident this morning.
1: Oh, the Dice incident this morning.
0: Well, also your explanation, because it's Domino, doesn't make any sense.
1: No, but the Dice stuff this morning, I said one die is called a die and two is a dice.
0: Oh, isn't it the other way?
1: No. That's what everybody dice. Said. Everyone's like, and I'm like, no, excuse me.
0: There's a die and then there are dice.
1: Singular die, double dice.
2: Not only did Avril Lavigne perform at Taylor and Travis's star-studded wedding reception, she performed her hit Skater Boy.
1: No, she didn't.
2: I said, see you later, boy.
0: With the 8 in it.
2: Yep.
0: Skater Boy.
1: But her lucky number's 13. That doesn't make any sense. How are we only just hearing about this?
0: Makes no sense.
2: Are we? So, yeah, so InStyle has confirmed it.
0: Oh, InStyle. Awesome.
2: All right. Well, hang on.
1: Are they a good
2: hang
1: rag?
2: On. Let me just check the. No, let me check Washington Post. News.com.
0: Okay. So they're saying that Avril Lavigne performed.
2: Yeah. Music News. Not. Did you say Reddit?
3: Yeah, it's on Reddit.
2: Okay. Well, are we saying that's the new grey lady? The new New York Post, New York Times, the Post.
1: More hot news off the press now with Sarah Harris.
2: Sydney, Sarah Harris here. The PM is set to announce a $2.5 billion bailout package to save Australia's biggest aluminium smelter. I keep saying shelter. Rising energy costs threaten to shut down the Tomago plant near Newcastle. The bailout will save 1,000 jobs, costing taxpayers $2.5 million per job over 10 years. Students are expected to walk off campus and out of classrooms today. The Nationwide Action is protesting against Pauline Hanson and her One Nation policies. Students in Sydney will rally at Town Hall from 1 p.m. Two Aussie tourists are among the more than 170 people who've been rescued after a ferry caught fire near Bali. Passengers spent hours floating in the water before help arrived. A 19-year-old woman drowned. And the state government wants Sydney to grow up, not out. A new blueprint would see much of the city's future housing built east of Parramatta to squeeze in an extra 1.3 million people in the next 20 years. Western Sydney would remain the city's economic engine. Updating sport, Australia's first test against Bangladesh is about to get underway in Darwin. Selectors sticking solid with Josh Hazlewood despite Scott Boland's starring role in last summer's Ashes domination over England. In football, Ellie Carpenter's Chelsea has defeated the A-League Women All-Stars 3-0 at Allianz Stadium. And Cody Ramsay is in for James Tedesco when the Roosters play Penrith tonight. The Chooks captain has been forced out for another week with that ankle injury. I've got you weather next.
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2: Sunny one on the way today, Sydney. Tops of 20 degrees. Right now, 14 in the city and in the west. And you are up to date on Ricky Lee and Tim.
8: The biggest poll in Sydney.
9: Whoa. Another one.
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8: Two artists.
12: Your favourite.
8: Two songs.
12: My favourite.
8: Head to head.
12: Hello.
8: Bigger than the Harbour Bridge. The Opera House. The Ricky Lee and Tim. Huge music.
1: All right, a big show tomorrow before we get to the poll. Robert Irwin in the studio, Peking Duck in the studio, and we're announcing something big. 40 $1,000 worth of big.
0: Woo!
1: But huge music poll, all thanks to Rosso's new book, Have a Good Weekend. It's available from modernistabooks.com. This is out. Done. Gone.
0: Bye.
1: This is out. Done.
0: What, our song got it?
1: Oh.
0: Well, Tim, you got an email.
1: Just got a reminder.
0: What's it for?
1: It's to say that 50, what was it? 50, what percent of the, 53% of the votes.
0: Come on, you're
3: taking shots in here.
1: You want some? Want some?
0: Yeah, yeah, yeah, yeah.
1: We'll see you for a big Friday show in the morning. Have

0: she performed her hit Skater Boy.
1: No, she didn't.
0: I said, see you later, boy.
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6: Nova! Oh, happy Thursday, Sydney. This is Ross filling in for Mel. A pretty good day ahead. Sunny, 20 degrees. Even better if you're in for cash or the cars. Two of them are blitzers all day and music all day as well. Number one song in the world by Ella Langley. That is on the way. Let's get to it.

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0: this is Ross at Nova filling in for Mel. Sorry to probably disappoint you. We are, though, doing Nova's Cash or the Cars. Nancy, why would you like in?
1: I don't know. I think I deserve it, Roscoe.
0: I never question that you deserve it, Nan. That's what people say. Nancy deserves it.
1: She does. She works very hard.
0: They say that too. Nancy, we'll go again soon. Good luck.
1: Thanks. Bye.
0: All right, blitzers all day. Remember Kate Ritchie's secret stack of cash you're picking or two brand new EV cars with over $70,000. 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

0: Zara Larsson at Nova 96.9. Morning, this is Ross Sydney. 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It's your chance to win cash. 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Another cash or the cars blitz after 10. Musical day. Olivia Dean plays in minutes. And 9 minutes to 90s. Can you pick this one? Oh, what a song. That plays soon at Nova.
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6: 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A crash at Colo Putty Road near Upper Colo Road. Traffic affected both ways. There are some big queues. In Heathcote, a truck has broken down on Heathcote Road. It's in the left southbound lane approaching the Princes Highway. A broken down truck at Rose Hill, James Roos Drive, just past the M4. It's in the left northbound lane. And coming off the M5 into Riverwood, there's a broken down truck on the westbound Belmore Road off-ramp. 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Sunny today, tops of 20 in the city, 21 in the west. Right now it's 16 degrees on Sydney's Nova 96.9.
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0: Happy Thursday. 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